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4: European and British leaders traveled to Ukraine to honor the country's 35th Independence Day.
5: Ukraine's President Volodymyr Zelensky delivered remarks outdoors at the St. Sophia Square and Cathedral in Kyiv, honoring 35 years of independence from Russia, adding that Ukraine will always be independent even after 4.5 years of war. The presidents of Moldova, Estonia, and the European Council traveled to Kyiv for the event, as did Britain's Prime Minister Andy Burnham in his first trip abroad in his new role. Burnham made remarks from St. Sophia as well after the British government confirmed they would share classified information on how to build long-range scout missiles to be built with help from France inside Ukraine. Jessica Rosenthal, Fox News.
4: Sean Grayson, the former Illinois sheriff's deputy whose fatal shooting of Sonia Massey, who was black, became a flashpoint over police use of force, has died in prison. The 32-year-old white officer was convicted of second-degree murder in October in the 2024 fatal shooting of Massey. Grayson had been diagnosed with colon cancer before the killing, and his attorney said his disease had spread. His attorney's request for medical release under an Illinois law for prisoners with terminal illnesses was denied last month. AI chatting moves forward with a new integration between Apple and OpenAI.
6: Artificial intelligence ChatGPT can now work directly with Apple Messenger on Mac. OpenAI, the company behind ChatGPT, says the new feature works using a plugin that a user must download and install. When it's up and running, the AI will have access to your Apple-managed text messages, offering you summaries, possible replies, and even reply for you. It will also be able to prompt you for action based on what you've discussed with your contacts. OpenAI says the plugin will live on the computer to where it is installed and won't index data.
4: Fox's Evan Brown. I'm Lisa Lacerra. This is Fox News.
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8: 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That accident westbound Fairview at Main Street and Meridian's been cleared out of the way. Just got a report of an accident, though. Eastbound Eustic just before Eagle Road got the left lane blocked there, causing some big delays in that area. So give yourself a lot of extra time. Otherwise, just kind of busy all over the Treasure Valley. Got some slowing on the outbound connector, merging onto westbound I-4. Heavy traffic on the freeway from the Y through the Garrity Interchange.
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8: From the CBS 2 Weather Center, scattered thunderstorms still possible this evening, creating a red flag warning for certain areas because lightning and wind will increase the fire danger. Tomorrow and Wednesday, highs climb back to the mid to upper 90s. By the end of the week, we'll cool down to the 80s.
11: Oh, I was just checking. I thought you guys might have fired Nate Shellman, but it sounds like my... just got a message. 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
12: Just when you thought it was safe to listen to the radio again.
13: 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Thank you. 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
21: Oh, did I miss you guys? I missed all of you. Some of you missed me. Some of you are sad that I'm back. I don't know where you are on that list, but everybody else seemed to have shown some amount of concern.
22: Well, I knew where you were, so it's not like you were missing. You sent me memes, so I assumed you were fine.
21: Yeah, but you never said, wow, I miss you at work. You never said, wow, I can't wait till you come back. You never said that. I showed up today, and you're like, oh.
22: It's not true. I said, welcome back.
21: Yeah, but it's the way you said it.
22: Welcome back?
21: Yeah, see, it was the look on your face. It was the body posture.
22: I'm going to need you to stop talking because pumpkin spice comes back tomorrow, and that's really exciting to me. I actually had a pumpkin caramel latte from Dutch Bros today. It was the chai.
21: I'm out of here.
22: A small is good enough. It's pretty sweet. And in my old age, I can no longer do a lot of sugar, so...
21: I want to...
22: Welcome back.
21: It's good to be back. It is good to be back. I needed last week off just to unplug, just to not host. Still did basically everything else I do around here. I just didn't host a radio show. What?
22: Don't even with me. I did so much last week.
21: You did a lot. I'm not saying you didn't do anything. I'm just saying
22: I did everything I normally do around here except for host a show. Oh, yeah? Who was taking emails from salespeople about when to schedule meetings with you? Who was on the phone with people from other markets about shows they want to run? Who was writing scripts for this? Ah, we have a big old thing coming up September 5th. You'll hear the promos.
21: Labor Day's the 7th.
22: Yeah.
21: Yeah. Oh, Labor Day weekend sales.
22: There is that too, but that's not what I'm talking about.
21: I'm sure there's something about the hot spas. I'm sure there's something at Ford Idaho Center in Nampa.
22: I'm sure.
21: Yeah. Football. Is there a football game on the 5th?
22: There is a football game.
21: There's
22: on
21: a football
22: the 5th.
21: Game on the 5th.
22: Duck season begins, baby.
21: Yeah. I signed off Thursday, August 13th. And during my sign-off, I felt the need to say something, and Mike Casper has been kind of dealing with it since then. A number of you have been justifiably opinionated about the change that was made here at News Talk KBOI. And I'm not going to tell any of you you're wrong. I'm not. If you hate the change that was made, guess what? I think it's safe for us to say, so do we. But everybody wants to know questions, and everybody wants to, you know, ask questions, and the reality is we can't. We can't. We can't answer that. We can't answer. You want to know why? So do we. So we can't answer that. All we can say, and I'm going to start off on this Monday and just kind of make it about Chris Walton, who's made this station all about his life for over 35 years. 38, Paul J. with playing music. Bronco post game, hosting with Mike Casper, keeping score for the Stampede. And that's just the stuff I know about. You think you miss him? So do we. So do we. I don't want to speak for Chris. Chris has proven that he's able to speak for himself. And I hope there is a time in the near future where Chris Walton walks right back in these doors and sits down and talks with everybody. I really do. But for those of you who want to

0: Now, I can say he's okay. I don't want to say what his next move is. That's up to him. But he has a he has some good options, and he'll also be chirping at me in sometime soon. I'm sure about my football team making an awful, awful, awful decision.
1: I was watching preseason the other day with my uncle and my husband and my aunt, and I almost texted you sorry for your loss like 3 minutes in.
0: Oh, you're jumping on this bandwagon? You're going to jump
1: on? I felt bad for you.
0: You're going to jump on this bandwagon, Mariner fan?
1: Yeah.
0: Yeah?
1: I am.
0: Yeah? It's easy to poke fun at the Browns fan while being a Mariner fan right now? Hmm?
1: I mean, two out of the three games this weekend were great. We got two walk-off wins.
0: Yeah?
1: Yeah, the third game was the Cubs featuring the Mariners, I think is what it was. It was a 19-2 loss for us after an amazing first run, and it made me really sad. And then I tuned into the Seahawks game because I needed to listen to winners. Here's the thing, though, about being a Mariners fan. You just expect it after. Last season was a great season.
0: She's shaking right now. The lip is quivering.
1: Last season was an amazing season, and it really sucks to see all those players trust a fart and then crap the bed this year.
0: Points for FCC appropriate.
1: Thank you. Thank you. The other thing, too, is you can always count on the Mariners to do so well and get your hopes up and then just be super consistent and smashing them the next game.
0: Yeah.
1: Because it was amazing. Those two games were incredible. And then we're on our way home from Washington, actually, listening to yesterday's game. And I'm just like, I feel like it's a car wreck. I can't. How do we go 2-0 to 5-2? And then it was 10-2. And then it was 12-2. And then I was like, well, it can't get worse than this. 19-2, baby.
0: You know what? It actually could be worse.
1: We could have signed Deshaun Watson as our starting quarterback.
0: Okay, that's low, and I'd take it back.
1: Am I right?
0: Take it. I mean, you're right, but...
1: Thank you.
0: We both could be WNBA fans. That's how it could be worse. And no one's talking about the game or stuff going on the court. Everyone's talking about stuff that's going on off the court. And it's fascinating stuff.
2: I'm national correspondent Kayla Gaskins in Washington. The debate over transgender athletes in women's sports is growing louder, and now it's spilling into the stands at WNBA games.
3: This was the scene inside Chicago's Wintrust Arena Sunday night.
4: Cloud got that bucket.
3: Former NBA player Inez Kanter-Freedom escorted from his courtside seat after a heated exchange with Chicago Sky guard Natasha Cloud.
5: They censor any fan that makes any sort of statement about biology. Apparently biology interferes with the league's politics.
3: Kanter-Freedom now inserting himself into the WNBA's ongoing debate over transgender athletes, even wearing a shirt to Sunday's game with a dictionary definition of a woman as an adult female. Kanter-Freedom has a history of activism. His 11-year NBA career abruptly ended after he spoke out against the Chinese Communist Party's human rights abuses. On Saturday, Fox News aired his recent interview with Lara Trump.
6: I feel like God gave me this huge platform, and I'm trying to use this platform to be the voice of all those innocent people out there who don't have a voice.
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3: As part of his new crusade to fight for women's sports, he's declared for the WNBA's 2027 draft because the league's current rules define a woman as someone who identifies as one rather than biologically born females.
6: I think I will be the best draft pick in WNBA history, literally.
0: Now, for those of you feminists out there, I need you to brace yourself when I have to say that the most popular thing about the WNBA right now is a dude.
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10: 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So working on a crash eastbound Eustick just before Eagle Road. Left lane is blocked. Could be some big slowdowns through there this afternoon. Got a little bit of heavy traffic now on the freeway from the Flying Y through the 5-mile overpass. Some slowing around the Eagle exit. Pretty busy.

0: Meridian Road through the Garrity Interchange. The east side of Shoreline Drive is closed at Americana Boulevard for signal light installation till late September. And Can 8 is closed between Floating Feather and Highway 44 for underground sewer and water line work till mid-October.
1: Weather from the CBS 2 Weather Center.
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0: From the CBS 2 Weather Center, we'll warm up a little bit the next couple days with partly cloudy skies, highs in the mid to upper 90s. By the weekend, our highs may only be in the mid 80s. We do have chances for scattered thunderstorms this evening.
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0: This is Idaho's talk show. Your chance to sound off on the issues. 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
1: And as much as I tried to unplug, there was one story that cut through for me last week, almost made me come in when I saw it. And I didn't want to get yelled at for coming in on my vacation any more than I already did. But I want to talk about it now. No, you didn't. Somebody else did. Why are you here? I work here. Anyway. We get to choose who we want to be around. And that's that. Not everybody wants to be around us. I don't want to be around everybody. Everybody doesn't want to be around me. I want as many people to be a part of this conversation here in the afternoon as possible, but if you want me to talk about something I don't want to talk about, I'm not going to talk about it, and you won't listen. Or you want me to have an opinion about a certain issue out there, and I don't have that opinion, you might tune me out, and you're allowed. You're allowed. Bad business model if you're in business, but regardless, I support it. I don't want to force people to do something they don't want to do from somebody who doesn't work there, somebody who doesn't own a business. The story that came out of Driggs was interesting to me because I watched the video a bunch, hear some of the backstory, hear some of the talking about whether or not they weren't welcome there beforehand or they knew about it and they were trying to do a publicity thing or whatever. And ultimately, it's, in my opinion, no need to go after or call the guy. No need to threaten the guy. Just don't go there. If somebody is that passionate about what they believe in, that they don't want to do business with people who are of differing mind, then just don't go there. Make it known that this guy is pro-abortion. Make it known that this guy loves Prop 1. Make it known. Don't threaten the guy's life because that seems hypocritical. Don't threaten the guy's safety. Just don't go there. Just say, hey, if you're pro-life, you might not want to think about going here. Here's why. And that's it. That's it. Not a huge fan of boycotts, but you know what? The guy's going to kick out people that don't believe in him after they buy the coffee, by the way. Which is kind of a jerk move. He's a jerk. We're surrounded by jerks. We're going to talk more about the Driggs Coffee Shop after news.
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12: Hey, Reverend Chris. 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
12: The doors will be open and the people will be smiling.
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12: Ugh.
13: Visit stmichaelscathedral.org for more details. 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
4: Fox News, I'm Tom Graham. President Trump's effort to restrict mail-in voting is back on again, at least for now.
5: The U.S. Supreme Court is letting an executive order on mail-in voting move forward without deciding at this point whether any implementation of the order would be legal. More than 20 Democrat-led states and D.C. have argued the executive order infringes on their constitutional right to administer elections.
4: That's Fox's Lisa Brady. Crews fighting a fast-moving wildfire near Reno, Nevada. Tens of thousands ordered or asked to evacuate.
6: Truckee Meadows Fire District Chief Richard Edwards revealing the Hawk Fire northwest of Reno is more than 15,000 acres and 27% contained. Crews are canvassing areas impacted by the inferno, which ignited Saturday.
7: They did discover 32 destroyed homes.
6: Officials say they know the fire was human-caused.
4: Fox's Kristen Goodwin. 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
8: 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Still working on a crash eastbound Eustick just before Eagle Road with the left lane blocked. Otherwise, things looking pretty good for the Monday evening drive. Still a little bit of slowing on the freeway from the Flying Y through the 5 mile overpass. Busy from Meridian Road through the Garrity Interchange. Locust Grove closed between Amity and Lake Hazel for underground utility work. Should be reopened by October 16th. And Main Street is closed between 27th Street and Whitewater Park Boulevard for sewer line work until Monday, September 7th.
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8: From the CBS 2 Weather Center, some areas could still get thunderstorms this evening, and lightning and wind will increase the fire danger in those areas. We'll warm back up to the mid to upper 90s tomorrow and Wednesday, but then we'll have a cool down by the end of the week with more showers possible.
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12: Still happening? It's still happening? Okay. The engineers are all over it. Some of you are hearing double audio on 670 AM. We're working on it. We have no idea what the gremlins are doing, but they're doing. Somebody got them wet. Somebody fed them after midnight. Somebody put them in direct sunlight. And if any of that reference makes no sense to you, just look up the movie Gremlins. Pretty please. Just look up the movie Gremlins.
13: I will not be doing that, but I understand the pop culture reference through a simple Google search.
12: So it's on 670 only.
13: It's only on AM, yeah.
12: Right. All right.
13: We're working on it. We gotcha.
12: All right. A number of us have regular places we go. I go to regularly one of two grocery stores. I go to coffee shops. I go to, and I know the baristas. I go to restaurants. I go to bars. And you get to know people. You get to know people over time. And maybe they know who I am from what I do, or they get to eventually. But you get to know people. Now, there are some places I choose to not go based on their decor. I don't want to go to a coffee shop or any business that makes it well known that guns aren't welcome here, or ICE isn't welcome here, or if you're of this sexual orientation, you're, you know, we salute you, we honor you, whatever. I just want to eat food. I just want to eat food. That's all I want. I just want to go somewhere, drink coffee, eat food. That's it. But I also don't want to be where I'm not welcome. And I've gotten into some heated debates with bartenders, servers. I mean, guys, I got to tell you, if you think the discussions we have on air are is just for show, no. The only difference is if I'm at a bar, if I'm at a restaurant, if I'm at a coffee shop, we get to do it over coffee. We get to do it over a beverage. That's it. And then at a certain point, you just realize that we're just talking. I'm not better than anybody else for the opinion that I have. And you can be, you can hold on to your opinion, you can hold on to your beliefs and espouse them as you see fit, and I support it. Student group got together in Eastern Idaho, out in Driggs. And they are against Prop 1. For those of you that don't know, Prop 1, that's the abortion initiative that's on the general election ballot.
13: There's an election November 3rd.
12: Uh-huh. And Prop 1 is there, and people are very opinionated about it. Most people. A lot of people don't care. There was one guy that was so opinionated about it, he, owner of the coffee shop, asked the student group, Students for Life, asked the student group to leave. And here's some of that audio.
14: I said everybody is welcome, but I said I don't want this group meeting here.
15: Sir, we're just meeting for the first meeting.
14: I don't care. Go to the public library. This is sure, my place of business.
15: But I thought this was like, we come here all the time. We just already bought our food and stuff.
14: That's fine.
15: But you're kicking us out of your... We're just
14: did I make it very clear that I did not want you here? Yeah, I did a lot of work to get people on the ballot for so women would have the right to choose in the state of Idaho. And this is something I do not support, nor does my wife, and it's our business. So we have that choice.
15: So you're kicking us out. You're kicking out me and Bear, who's starting this group, and you're going to kick us out.
14: It's like, if the KKK asked me here, I would say no.
15: So you think pro-lifers are like the KKK? Is that what you're saying?
14: In my world, it's the same. It's the same sort of concept.
15: That is so beyond hard. Yeah. Pro-lifers, those who advocate for the dignity of every human life, even children in the womb.
14: I've
15: you are saying
14: my,
15: we are
14: I've
15: like
14: made
15: the
14: my
15: KKK.
14: Point clear. I asked you guys not to meet here.
12: And he kicked him out. Now, since then, he's made allegations of death threats. He's made allegations of violence, and I don't doubt it because people are passionate, and a lot of people are stupid. Be passionate. Don't be stupid. How many of you don't go to places because you don't feel welcome? How many of you don't go to businesses because of what you believe, you'd have to exist in secret to even be there? There's a, it's actually a place I've gone to in the past. There's a restaurant on Vista, and I would say they have great food. I think they have great food. They also are political. And I don't go to this place. I'm not welcome because of what I believe. They've made it known on social media that someone like me isn't welcome because of what I believe. And I don't try to go there and force myself upon them. I just don't go. I don't say their name on air. I don't bash them. I just don't go. And because it's allowed. We have the right to express ourselves. We have the right to express our values. We have the right to

0: with whatever group we want, whether it's your home, your business, no shirt, no shoes, no service. Or if the person who is serving doesn't like the face on your face, you're out of here. If you swear, they can kick you out. There is nothing that says a private business owner has to allow you to be in their place of business. We do it here. We discriminate here. And when I mean we discriminate, I mean we. If you are rude to Sophie, A, you won't get through. B, you might be not heard from on the afternoons ever, or we might take it a step further and just ban you from the station. Because we don't want to be around you. We don't want to have anything to do with you. Period. Maybe it's something you believe. Maybe it's language. Maybe it's something in your past that we just, okay, you got that in your past? Thanks for letting us know. You're not welcome here. But it's passionate when you bring in politics. We're told so often, over and over, we can't discriminate based on race, religion, national origin, handicap. Did I say age? Okay. Thing is, we can discriminate based on damn near anything else. We can discriminate just about on anything else. If you choose to do that, I don't know how good of a person you are, but we have the right to be a jerk when we want to be a jerk or hold on to our beliefs if you're that rooted in them. This coffee shop owner in Driggs has been... He's gotten a lot of attention across the country. Fox News, a lot of attention. New York Daily News, a lot of TV. He's gotten a lot of attention. And, yeah. Did he do anything wrong? I'm not asking you if you agree with his position. Should a private business owner be allowed to kick out a group that he or his management doesn't believe in? He made a terrible comparison to the KKK. However, let's go with it. Because you know what? If I'm being honest, I don't like the KKK. They're no fans of half of me. Actually, they're no fans of either part of me. They're not really huge fans of Catholics either. I wouldn't want the KKK to come on and speak their piece on this station against my will. I don't want a KKK show. I don't want an Aryan hour. Should a business be able to disinvite, kick out any patron? 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I know, I've been gone a week. 208-336-3700. #670 on your Verizon Wireless phone. 1-800-529-KBOI. 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
6: Wait a second. You know what? Sophie, it just dawned on me. Not everybody gets to do what you and I do. Or what Mike Casper does. Mike Casper, by the way, actually has the, or CB, they have the ability to do this in the morning show.
7: What do you mean?
6: The four of us don't own this station.
7: This is true.
6: We just run it. Into the ground, but we just run it. Not everybody gets to, there are a number of you that have jobs. And you have to help someone, serve someone. If they walk in with a message on their shirt that you don't agree with, I'd love to see what your attitude would be if you didn't know me and I walked in to wherever you were and I wore a shirt that says "A woman's place is in the kitchen." I went with the.
7: You wearing it, or is it just someone random? I mean,
6: me. You don't know me. You don't know me.
7: I probably just roll my eyes and keep moving because I just don't care. Like, you're entitled to your opinion.
6: Yeah. How many of you can actually? How many of you are empowered? How many of you have the ability to kick someone else out of your life, disassociate yourself, threaten to trespass?
7: I will also say the difference between this story and the type of things that I kick off of the air or don't allow on air, I have never said no to someone because they have a different opinion than me, or right. I don't support their opinion or whatever.
6: Usually it's swearing.
7: Yeah, it's swearing off air. If you're swearing to me off air, I do not trust you to not swear on air. Or if you're just mean, I'm not going to let you on air.
6: How many of you... It's interesting. I just got a text from the deacon, and this might be a conversation that he and we've had it before in the past. He goes to work in a room filled with sinners. Every room he's in filled with sinners. He can't kick any of them out because they're supposed to be at church. I don't know how far I would get in life if I just shut out everybody who disagreed with me. If I got to say, sorry, if you believe that abortion is right, if you believe in abortion, your call isn't welcome on this program. No. I want those people to call because I need them to espouse what they believe, and that generates conversation from the other end, or if I'm talking about a group of people, I don't know of too many places that are in business, but only with people they agree with philosophically on political issues. We sell coffee. But only the people you can sit here only if we believe in you, with you philosophically on political issues. I mean, most places that have meetings, most restaurants hate meetings. Hey, we're going to hold a meeting. Great. Here's a 20 top full of people that isn't going to order. Squat.
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3: Fox News, I'm Tom Morgani. Thousands of people have been forced to evacuate their homes in Nevada after a fire broke out over the weekend, injuring at least 7 people and destroying over 20 homes. Truckee Meadows Fire Chief Richard Edwards.
4: The fire is a little over 15,000 acres right now, but I am happy to announce that right now the fire is at 27% containment.
3: Officials did confirm the fire was human caused, but don't know if it was intentional. President Trump's effort to restrict mail-in voting is back on again for now.
5: The U.S. Supreme Court is letting an executive order on mail-in voting move forward without deciding at this point whether any implementation of the order would be legal. Instead, the court rules that an injunction should be lifted while the government appeals procedural rulings over states lacking standing to challenge the Trump order.
3: That's Fox's Lisa Brady. 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
12: A better life with Dr. Sanjay Gupta.
13: It's about as tough a family problem as you can get. An adult child has cut off communication with a parent, or the other way around. It's often represented as ungrateful kids, difficult parents, but the truth, experts say, is usually a lot more complicated and more common than you would think. Researchers estimate 1 in 5 people will become estranged from their father at some point. But here's what I find hopeful. Going no contact isn't always the end of the story. Sometimes it's more of a painful pause that gives both people time to heal, reflect, and grow. The common thread among those who found their way back, they stopped pointing fingers and looked inward instead. If you are estranged from someone you love, first of all, I am sorry. Take care of yourself. Stay open. Don't lose hope. But also, don't waste time either. Life is short. I'm Dr. Sanjay Gupta, helping you live a better life.
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4: Good morning. It's Tuesday, August 25th. This is the Fox News Rundown. The Trump administration has launched an economic D-Day on the regime in Tehran. Fox's Mike Emanuel reports.
5: For foreign governments or companies considering trying to ease the pain on the regime, this warning, D-Day is coming for them, too. Secretary of War Pete Hegseth visited military facilities in Nebraska and Wisconsin. Hegseth is not ruling out further military action if needed.
6: Economic pressure, we know, hurts them the most right now. But by no means are we foreclosing using kinetic strikes anywhere in the Strait of Hormuz or around Iran.
5: For now, the Trump administration's focus is on economically isolating Iran.
4: It's primary runoff day in South Carolina. Fox's Jessica Rosenthal has a preview.
7: After Senator Lindsey Graham died, South Carolina Governor Henry McMaster appointed his sister Darlene as senator, at least until his term ran out in January. But she opted to run for a full six-year term as well and won nearly 33% of the vote in a primary election earlier this month. Congressman Ralph Norman was second with just over 25%. Since neither got a majority, the runoff is taking place. President Trump's backed Graham, appearing at a rally with her last week in Myrtle Beach.
8: Mr. President, I am proud to stand with you, to work hard for this country.
7: Norman told Fox Carolina after the candidate's one and only debate.
9: There's no time for training on the job. I'm a proven candidate. I've got a proven record. You know what I'm going to do.
7: Jessica Rosenthal, Fox News.
4: Primary runoff elections are also being held today in Georgia and Oklahoma. Canada is expected to announce retaliatory tariffs against the U.S. today after relations deteriorated sharply Monday. President Trump telling Canadian leaders to fall in line or face far worse consequences, while Prime Minister Mark Carney accused Washington of trying to subordinate Canada. I'm Sue Guzman on the Fox News Rundown.
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12: War Secretary Pete Hegseth visited the U.S. Strategic Command headquarters near Omaha, Nebraska, Monday. The facility responsible for strategic nuclear deterrence, which also operates the military's control networks. The secretary spoke to the personnel there about their key role in the nation's defense.
13: What this place does, no other command and no other country can do. Full stop.
12: Nebraska Republican Senator Pete Ricketts also expressed admiration for the troops there.
14: This is a 7 days a week, 52 weeks a year, 365 days mission to deter our adversaries. Failure is not an option.
12: While fellow Nebraska Republican Senator Deb Fischer added this concerning our adversaries.
15: They are expanding their militaries, they are modernizing their nuclear forces, and they are looking for any sign of weakness. Well, they won't find it here.
12: Kim Uresky, Fox News.
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5: Nearly 90% of U.S. public schools now issue a device to every student. The U.S. has spent an estimated $30 billion to replace textbooks with laptops and tablets. Dr. Jared Cooney Horvath, a neuroscientist, told lawmakers too much tech has stalled or reversed cognitive development.
0: Gen Z is the first generation in modern history to underperform us on basically every cognitive measure we have, from basic attention to memory to literacy to numeracy to executive functioning to even general IQ.
5: Dr. Eric Mackey is Alabama's superintendent of schools and says educators are trying to find the right technology balance.
2: We want students to be prepared for the future, but at the same time, they shouldn't be doing everything on a screen. I think we probably shifted again too far toward being screen heavy in the last few years.
5: With Fox on Tech, Mike Emanuel, Fox News.
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1: Bullet points.
16: I'm Eben Brown. The legal fights around so-called ghost guns continue and continue to be complicated. What anti-gun activists call ghost guns are essentially DIY firearms in the tradition of crafting one's own rifle, but using more modern means such as 3D printers. Those opposed to the use of these homemade firearms claim that since the firearms have no serial numbers, they can't be traced. Proponents of self-constructed firearms might agree that since the firearms have no serial numbers, they can't be traced. California and the Giffords Group tried suing over a Biden-era rule that only treated receivers made and sold with tools to make them functional as completed firearms. They felt it didn't do enough to prevent untraceable guns. Now the U.S. Ninth Circuit Court of Appeals is throwing out that lawsuit, saying neither California nor Giffords could prove the rule caused them harm. And those are your bullet points. I'm Eben Brown, Fox News.
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17: I'm Monica DeLuca. Bret Michaels has been forced to cancel all his remaining solo band shows for the year due to an extended recovery from two recent surgeries. In an Instagram post, the Poison frontman says doctors and paramedics determined immediately after his most recent show that he still needs more rest for recovery. The 63-year-old rocker, who has type 1 diabetes, recently had two kidney stone-related surgeries. ZZ Top has returned to the stage following the death of longtime drummer Frank Beard. The legendary Texas blues rock band played at Austin's Moody Theater, which is, quote, one of Frank's favorite venues and in a city that had been something of a second home for him. ZZ Top canceled two shows after Frank's death last week at the age of 77. That's Fox Rocks on Fox News.
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18: I'm Susan Lee, and this is the Fox Business Report.
19: The major averages kicking off the new trading week mixed as investors get in gear for a pivotal week on Wall Street with NVIDIA's earnings release after the closing bell on Wednesday that will test the AI trade. Also on Wednesday, the PCE index, the Fed's preferred inflation gauge, will be released. And Friday, Fed Chair Kevin Warsh will deliver a speech at the Jackson Hole Economic Policy Symposium. Eddie Gabor of Key Advisors expects that investors are in for more volatility.
20: I think by the end of the year, we're going to be at highs, but right now, seasonality, the bond market's driving the bus on everything, and I think investors need to expect quite a bit of volatility once again after having a really nice run off of the July lows.
19: The Dow up 140 points, the NASDAQ lower by 200, S&P 500 down 22. At your Fox Business Report, I'm Hillary Barsky, invested in you.

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7: Hi.
8: America in the Morning continues. The search for a woman wanted in connection with the death of her police officer husband in Massachusetts is over. Correspondent Clayton Neville has details.
9: Karen Solomon was the co-founder of a group that advocates for the mental health of police officers. She was also wanted for assault and battery with a dangerous weapon with serious bodily injury. Police had been searching for Solomon after her husband, Worcester Police Officer Kurt Solomon, was found dead at their home last Tuesday. That search ended on Monday. Worcester Police Chief Paul Saucier says it's believed Solomon killed herself.
10: Officers were dispatched to 189 May Street, M-A-Y. In reference to two people who worked at Fairlawn Rehab observing a deceased body in the woods. Upon further examination, we believe this person to be Karen Solomon. In addition to the surrounding area, we did locate a handgun in the area of the body.
9: Police say that Kurt Solomon's wound involved a sharp object, but didn't give any further specifics. A funeral for the former police officer is slated for this week. I'm Clayton Neville.
8: A tree that was likely 50 years old on a field where the last engagement of the American Revolution was fought is at the center of what preservationists are working to extend the life of. Lisa Dwyer reports on a rare Revolutionary War witness tree.
11: A scarred but majestic live oak known as a witness tree at a Revolutionary War battlefield in South Carolina is getting a new lease on life. Aaron Landsaw with Save a Tree.
12: This tree was witness to the 1781 Revolutionary Battle here at Eutaw Springs. It was one of the bloodiest final battles of the Revolutionary War that helped seal America's freedom.
11: The tree was likely about 50 years old on September 8, 1781, when about 2,500 Americans attacked the roughly 2,000 British and Loyalist troops. There were 1,461 killed, wounded, captured, or missing. Both sides would claim victory. The witness tree has seen a lot over the last few hundred years, including being struck by lightning about 50 years ago. Preservationists hope...
12: What we're doing is trying to preserve it for at least another 100 years, hopefully longer.
11: I'm Lisa Dwyer.
8: America in the Morning for Tuesday, August 25th, 2026, is produced by Jeff McKay. I'm John Trout. This is Westwood One.
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19: This is America in the Morning from Westwood One. Coming up this half hour,
20: Iran's foreign ministry spokesperson has warned that Tehran would respond harshly to expanded U.S. sanctions. I'm Lawrence Brooks.
21: Crews are working to contain fast-moving wildfires around the West, but too fast for some.
22: We basically lost everything.
21: I'm Richard Johnson.
23: A request for a mistrial involving the Massachusetts mother accused of killing her kids. I'm Clayton Neville.
24: Authorities say a man suspected of killing five people has been found dead inside a vehicle in Enumclaw, Washington. I'm Mike Hempett.
25: 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I'm the new old tech guy, Chuck Palm.
26: The mother of Hayden Panettiere speaks out about her daughter's death. I'm Kevin Carr.
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19: 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AccuWeather.com meteorologist Matt Rendy.
2: There will be a lingering frontal system in the southeast, mainly along the Gulf Coast. It is still going to be quite warm with highs in the 80s and 90s, but some thunderstorms could form along that boundary, especially closer to the Gulf Coast. From southern Mississippi into northern Florida and southern Georgia, some of the storms could have drenching rainfall. Farther north, it is going to be dry and comfortable through the rest of the southeast into the Tennessee Valley, mid-Atlantic, with plenty of sunshine and highs in the 70s and 80s. And then another system in New York into New England will produce a few more clouds and some showers and a thunderstorm or two with highs in the 60s and 70s. As we move out to the west, it's going to be largely dry again today. There will be some scattered afternoon thunderstorms in parts of the Rockies into Utah, Nevada. And overall, there will be plenty of sunshine and temperatures soaring once again well into the 90s in the interior north and a few 100s farther south with 110s in the deserts. We are looking at the north central U.S. with a storm moving into the area from Canada, and that will produce some showers and thunderstorms through northeast North Dakota into Minnesota and then southward to Iowa and Wisconsin. A few of the storms will have the potential to produce gusty winds and hail. Some stronger storms can also develop farther south as the system moves out of the Rockies from southern Nebraska into eastern Colorado and western Kansas, and these storms will have the potential for hail, flash flooding, and damaging winds. The south central U.S. is going to be dry, but it is going to remain quite hot from southern Kansas into Oklahoma and Texas, as well as parts of Arkansas and Louisiana. Highs will be well into the 90s and many places into the 100s, even up to 110. That's the nation's weather. I'm AccuWeather.com meteorologist Matt Rendy.
19: 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Iran is responding harshly to the Trump administration's plans to unleash crippling sanctions on nations that do business with Iran, following the statements by Treasury Secretary Scott Bessent. Correspondent Lawrence Brooks reports that Defense Secretary Pete Hegseth says that both military and economically, Iran no longer has any control. Audio courtesy CBS News.
3: Great to see the Treasury Secretary today. We've been in full coordination with him on the economic fury and all the pressure that he can bring to bear. And we know that Iran can't handle it. Ultimately, their economy is in a spiral. They also know that we control the Strait of Hormuz, that our blockade is ironclad, and that oil is flowing through, ultimately. And you've seen some of the numbers. Iran can't run anything through. We can. The world economy realizes that, and so they made a big bet on controlling it, and they can't.
20: Iran's foreign ministry spokesperson has warned that Tehran would respond harshly to expanded U.S. sanctions, including measures against countries it sees as cooperating with Washington. Any escalation of this situation will undoubtedly bring about consequences, Ismail Bakai said at a briefing in Tehran. Our hands are not tied in the face of such aggressive actions. The prospect of expanded sanctions and Iran's threat to respond come after weeks of impasse, with the United States having not yet dislodged Iran's grip on shipping through the Strait of Hormuz. Iranian attacks and threats have severely hampered traffic through the waterway, through which a fifth of the world's traded oil passed before the war started nearly 6 months ago. The country's currency has now also hit a record low, with traders expecting higher prices if tighter sanctions further restrict Iran's export capacity.
8: No one is above the reach of U.S. sanctions. That if they facilitate transactions and are part of the ecosystem that turns Iranian oil into money, into repression, they will be targeted. And we are level setting with every country to tell them our expectations. We know who they are, they know who they are. So when the hammer of U.S. Treasury actions falls upon them, they will have no one to blame but themselves.
20: I'm Lawrence Brooks.
0: The worst wildfire season in the western U.S. in years continues to claim thousands of acres and dozens of homes. The latest place, but not the only place to feel the threat, Reno, Nevada. We've been following the story this week. More from correspondent Rich Johnson.
21: Authorities don't know if it was accidental or intentional, but the human-caused Hawk Fire sprang to life Saturday and took very little time to ravage out of control.
1: This fire actually started near a residential community in West Reno, Somerset. It started on a trail right above that community and then just spread very quickly. So always of the utmost concern when you have a fire burning that close to that many homes.
21: U.S. Forest Service spokesperson Chris Buckley speaking to Fox News about the fire that destroyed more than 30 homes before crews started containing it. As many as 90,000 Reno area residents had to evacuate at the height of the blaze. Most have been allowed to return, but some...
6: We basically lost everything.
21: Returned to...
6: Nothing. I lost a lot. I had a lot of hobby stuff and a glass-blowing shop.
21: Reno resident Matthew Gillespie in comments to CBS. Meanwhile, to the north...
7: At the end of 215 PR, trying to get the last house. The fire is at their yard right now.
21: 911 dispatchers scrambled to deploy what resources they had as the Culwash fire began Saturday near Prosser, Washington, and spread east, burning nearly 40,000 acres. The Hawk and Culwash fires are just two of nearly 30 fires burning in the West. Thomas Kyle Millward of the Washington State Department of Natural Resources tells KOMO in Seattle, wildfire season is far from over.
9: That combination of fuels that have not seen any moisture recovery in some time, combined with hot, dry temperatures and wind, means that more critical fire weather is ahead for Washington State.
21: And far beyond. I'm Richard Johnson.
0: The trial for a Massachusetts mother accused of murdering her three children continues this week after the judge in the case decided to grant a mistrial. Correspondent Clayton Neville is following proceedings.
10: 36-year-old Lindsay Clancy is charged with three counts of first-degree murder related to the strangling deaths of her children, 5-year-old Cora, 3-year-old Dawson, and 8-month-old Callan. Clancy acknowledges killing the kids in January of 2023, but claims she was suffering from postpartum psychosis and was not criminally responsible for what she did. Her trial entered a fifth week of testimony on Monday with the prosecution's expert testimony from Dr. Kirk Heilburn. Defense lawyers accused the doctor of discussing Catholic dogma.
11: It's a concern I have because this is just over the top. It's the same thing again, talking about religion, talking about heaven, talking about killing people and the impact or the effect that it would have on Lindsay as well as her children.
10: The defense called for a mistrial.
11: The fact that this is not the first time that it occurred during the trial and the prosecution has previously brought up the concept of mortal sin, based on your ruling in the past, in conjunction with the fact that they brought it up again, I believe it was intentional misconduct. And I feel that the court should grant the motion for mistrial.
10: Judge William Sullivan considered the request.
12: I'm not going to declare a mistrial this time.
10: But
12: what I am going to do is I'm going to bring the jury in. I'm going to tell them to disregard it. I'm going to tell them that's an inappropriate area of inquiry and that this witness's understanding of Catholic dogma or Catholic teaching is irrelevant.
10: Heilburn testified in court that Clancy's reported voices in her head were not a hallucination. He said her symptoms fit intrusive thoughts, not psychosis. He believes the killings were more consistent with a suicide attempt than a psychotic episode. I'm Clayton Neville.
0: 17 till. When we return on America in the Morning, a visa crackdown of historic proportions. That and more after these messages.
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22: Bye.
0: We're back at 15 till. This is America in the Morning. The Trump administration is preparing to revoke the business and tourism visas of up to 200,000 foreigners who've applied for or are currently seeking asylum status in the United States. If it happens, the move would be the largest single mass revocation of visas in U.S. history, but could face legal challenges. The State Department is expected to announce in the coming weeks the revocation of so-called B-1 and B-2 visas issued between 2016 and 2026, whose holders have sought asylum or are currently seeking asylum. While the revocations would not necessarily result in immediate deportation, it would recategorize a person's status. B-1 visas are generally issued for business trips, and B-2 visas are generally issued for tourism, family visits, or medical care. A man on the run and wanted for a quintuple murder in Oregon has been found dead. Correspondent Mike Hampen reports.
23: Authorities say a man suspected of killing five people has been found dead inside a vehicle in Enumclaw, Washington. The discovery came a day after five bodies were discovered on a rural property outside of Portland, Oregon. The Washington County Sheriff's Office says investigators believe the suspect, 36-year-old Benjamin Charles Parker, killed himself. The Sheriff's Office says authorities responded early Saturday to reports of a vehicle fire at a property at Forest Grove, about 30 miles west of Portland. Responders found the remains of the five people and several domestic animals. Officials say they're working to determine the identity of the victims. I'm Mike Hempett.
0: There's more beef heading into the U.S., this time from Mexico. Correspondent Donna Warder reports on the end of a year-long U.S. ban on cattle from northern Mexico, but under tight controls due to the screwworm risks.
24: Ranchers in northern Mexico are getting ready to export their cattle to the U.S. following a year-long ban. An outbreak of the flesh-eating parasite known as the New World screwworm fly was affecting the cattle industry on both sides of the border. The U.S. plans to restart imports at the border crossing in Douglas, Arizona, and new restrictions are in place. Veterinarian Jorge Rodarte in Hermosillo says cattle receive an eye treatment. They can't have any open wounds, must be free of ticks, and are treated with a specialized pesticide. U.S. authorities will allow only 700 cattle into the U.S. in the first week, then 900 in the second week. Eventually, 1,300 cattle per day can enter the U.S. I'm Donna Water.
0: A federal judge on Monday postponed a trial in the U.S. for a former Libyan official charged in the 1988 bombing of Pan Am Flight 103. Jury selection was scheduled to begin Wednesday in Washington, D.C. for Abu Aguila al-Marimi. His trial will be the first in the U.S. for the December 21st, 1988 bombing over Lockerbie, Scotland that killed 270 people, many of them Americans. The judge scheduled a hearing next week to discuss the case. Al-Marimi is charged in the U.S. with making the bomb that downed the airplane. America in the Morning continues. Suspected Iran-linked hackers knocked a small British power plant offline for 4 days. Researchers say it's the same campaign that hit water utilities in a dozen American states. The new old tech guy, Chuck Palm, has more.
2: A small power plant in Britain last month went dark. Nobody noticed much at the time, but it stayed down for 4 days. The London Telegraph reported it over the weekend. They said Iranian-linked hackers got inside and made the machinery stop. That plant has not been named and the grid was fine. But here's why this story's important. 3 weeks ago, I mentioned that hackers were in water utilities in 7 different states. But here's one that was not reported. Hackers got into Braham, Minnesota, a town of 1,700, and they shut off the well and the treatment plant. For a short while, the only water in town was in the water tower. The FBI suspects this is the same campaign, and it's grown. New Jersey and Alabama have joined the list, and the count is closer to a dozen states now. But here's one major difference. In July, those systems kept running. Operators went to manual and the water stayed safe. In Britain, the plant just stopped for 4 days. 3 weeks ago, they were in the building. Now they're turning things off. Nobody has named who has done it, then or now. But a former FBI cyber official said to treat it like Iran until it is proven otherwise. For now, you can believe that your water was safe. Every utility has said so. But 4 days is a long time for a town to wait. I'm the new old tech guy, Chuck Palm.
0: 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Your money, your move. Here's Robert Workman.
3: Baseball Monday, the Mariners ended the Phillies' 9-game winning streak, 9-2. Julio Rodriguez belted a 3-run shot in the first inning. Cal Raleigh followed with a 2-run blast and later added 2 more solo shots for a 3-homer game. Cubs blanked the Diamondbacks 7-0, a 5-hitter for Kevin Gausman and the Band-Aids, Michael Conforto and Carson Kelly with back-to-back jacks. Giants shut out the Reds 5-0, 6 pitchers combined on a 5-hitter. Rafael Devers hit a 3-run homer. The AL-leading Rays tangled up the Tigers 4-1, Rangers rolled over the White Sox 11-2 and grabbed the AL West lead over the idle Astros. Long balls from Jake Berger and Wyatt Langford. Red Sox got 2 in the top of the ninth to hook the Marlins 4-2. Anthony Siegler tripled in the tie-breaking run, then scored an insurance tally.
4: I definitely thought that was a possibility, but once I saw they weren't giving me a buzz sign, I felt like they trusted me to get a good hit up, get a good at bat, get something good to hit, and that's all I was trying to do.
3: Nationals scaled the Rockies 13-3. Dale and Lyle homered and drove in 5. Colorado has dropped 7 in a row. Nick Gonzalez RBI single in the 12th pushed the Pirates past the Padres 3-2. Guardians doubled up the Angels 4-2. Austin Hedges with a 2-run bushwhack, and the Twins held off the A's 9-6. Week 3 of the NFL preseason, the last of the tune-up games before the regular season starts on Wednesday, September 9th. We'll have games this week on Thursday, Friday, and Saturday. Week 0 of the college football season is Saturday with 8 Division I games, including North Carolina against TCU in Dublin. Only one top 25 team in action. 14th-ranked USC is home for San Jose State. That's Tuesday Sports.
0: Thank you, sir. 5 till. Colleges embracing the trend of 3-year bachelor degrees. When America in the Morning continues after these messages.
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0: It's 5 till America in the Morning continues. The mother of the late actress Hayden Panettiere is speaking out following her daughter's sudden death. Entertainment reporter Kevin Carr following that story.
20: On Monday's Good Morning America, Leslie Vogel spoke out about the sudden death of her daughter Hayden Panettiere.
25: I was just numb. I just couldn't feel anything.
26: I still am not grasping this is real.
20: Panettiere, who suffered from depression and substance abuse, died on August 16th in South Carolina. Her on-again, off-again boyfriend, Brian Hickerson, and his brother, Zach, were at the scene. Vogel does not like Hickerson, who has been arrested multiple times for domestic abuse and served jail time for injuring Panettiere. Vogel said Panettiere gravitated to him after she gave up custody of her daughter.
26: That was the catalyst, that she just couldn't keep those demons away.
20: Last year, she tried to help her leave the relationship. Eventually, Vogel told her they could not speak while Brian was in her life.
26: Of course, I thought it was going to be a pocket of time. I did not, by any stretch of the imagination, think that this was going to happen to Hayden.
20: Vogel, who managed Panettiere's career until the actress was 19, said she started having problems after landing a starring role on NBC's Heroes.
26: Here she was, the star of a major TV series, but I would say at about 17, I started seeing her going downhill.
20: Vogel offered a message about those who are silently struggling.
26: You can have on the exterior all of this, but that doesn't mean that what's going on in here matches.
20: I'm Kevin Carr.
0: If we know anything about college, it's that it can be extremely expensive. For decades, colleges have offered accelerated programs that let students finish faster, often by foregoing long summer breaks, maximizing transfer credits, and considering semester-long courses into shorter 5 to 10 week terms. As Lisa Dwyer reports, some are embracing the growing trend of colleges offering reduced credit bachelor's degrees in just 3 years.
27: 34-year-old Giles Sims was sick of getting passed over for jobs because he did not have a college degree and was often told,
28: on your skills assessment, you guys scored the same, so we went with the one that had the degree.
27: Even when he went for more entry-level jobs, he found those jobs are largely being handled by AI.
28: The jobs that I'm qualified for just aren't there.
27: Even when he found a job, he kept getting cut and mass layoffs.
28: Over and over and over again.
27: With a wife and a widowed mother to support, he needed a quick solution. So the laid-off web developer turned to one of a growing number of three-year degree programs now being offered around the country. The new U.S. programs let students finish faster by completing as few as 90 credit hours instead of the typical 120 hours for a four-year bachelor's degree. Critics say the degrees cut corners. Giles says that the programs seem more tailored for a fast-changing job market. I'm Lisa Dwyer.
0: America in the Morning for Tuesday, August 25th, 2026 is produced by Jeff McKay. I'm John Trout. This is Westwood One.
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15: Operation Economic Outcast, Gianna Gelosi, Fox News. That is what the Trump administration is calling its new plan to impose punishing sanctions on countries and entities that do business with Iran.
16: Treasury Secretary Scott Bessent launched Operation Economic Outcast, warning of strong sanctions against nations doing business with Iran.
17: It is now a time for world leaders to make a decision between prosperity and isolation.
16: Bessent says a process of level setting is underway to let countries know what is expected of them.
17: It is no longer acceptable to operate in the gray spaces of this conflict.
16: Iran's currency hit a record low Monday, and the United Arab Emirates announced last week it is suspending all trade and financial transactions with Iran. At the White House, Jared Halpern, Fox News.
15: Meantime, Canada will reportedly unveil new retaliatory tariffs against the U.S. today. It's the latest escalation between the two nations and Canada's response after President Trump told Canadian leaders to fall in line.
18: President Trump posting on Truth Social in part on January 1st, 2027. Tariffs on all cars, trucks, both large and small, automotive parts and steel will be increased to 50%. Build in the U.S. and there are zero tariffs. Canada will be treated like a state no longer. The goods represent about 5% of Canadian exports to the U.S. and are worth roughly $20 billion. Canada is responding. Dollar-for-dollar retaliatory tariffs take effect September 8th, targeting U.S. sectors including steel and dairy.
15: And that's Fox Business's Lydia Hu. Meantime, President Trump posting on Truth Social today. The United States is giving serious consideration to changing the name of Lake Ontario to Lake America in that we don't expect to be doing much business with Ontario any longer. 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
13: Tuesday morning commute is looking very nice. Starting in Nampa on eastbound I-84, no slowdowns or merging delays at Karcher Road, Northside Franklin, or Garrity Boulevard. Not seeing any slowdowns through Robinson Road and Black Cat Road as well. Continuing eastbound through Meridian on I-84, no major slowdowns or merging delays at our usual hotspots at 10 Mile Road, Meridian Road, and Eagle Road. Past Eagle Road, it's smooth sailing between the Cloverdale Road overpass and the Flying Y, and seeing normal speeds going into downtown Boise on the inbound connector.
14: Weather from the CBS 2 Weather Center.
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19: Sunny and dry across the Treasure Valley with highs in the mid to upper 90s. We stay warm Wednesday before a cooling trend starts later this week. For News Talk KBOI, I'm CBS 2 weather anchor Eric Walker.
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23: Well, as we get underway with your day started, after a mixed day on Wall Street yesterday, going to be on the upside for Dow futures today, currently up 281 points. Now, granted, there's a lot of time to change. Stock market won't open up for almost 80 minutes. We'll be checking in with Jeremiah Bates, find out what's going on news-wise. Oil's down almost $3 a barrel this morning, down to about $82. So I don't know if that has anything to do with it, but all three of the indexes are up pretty big. NASDAQ is up 267. It was down yesterday. Dow was up. Like I said, mixed day on Wall Street yesterday. We will get you updated with all the latest news on the way coming up here at about 7:20 this morning. Also, another day of getting a chance to see some football action coming to the Treasure Valley. We have a chance for you to pick up your tickets to see the College of Idaho play any game this year. You get to pick your ticket. You get to pick your game, play at Simplot Stadium. Huge thank you to Coach Mike Morosky, Athletic Director Regan Rossi, both in here yesterday talking about the upcoming season. The Yotes get underway. They play away from home this coming Saturday. They'll take on Eastern Oregon, but they will play Eastern Oregon at home a little bit later this year. So if you want to go see that game, I believe that's a game we are actually going to. That's a night game coming up in October. You're going to pick your ticket, and all you have to do, if you want tickets, like I said, any game, just text the word football right now to 208-336-3700. Congratulations to Hank O'Crackle. No, I'm not making up that name. What a great name. Hank O'Crackle of Nampa. He was the winner yesterday. He picked himself up a couple of tickets. He'll choose which games he goes to at Simplot Stadium. You want to do the same? Chance to text and win already this morning right now at 208-336-3700. Other things that we're going to be talking about today. Congressman Russ Fulcher is going to be with us coming up at about 8:35. Congress, as you know, is on their six-week break. Congressman Fulcher home gets to take a little time off with the family, do a little campaigning, and, of course, working while he is here, talking with his constituents, which he will be doing in mass today as he is on News Talk KBOI. He's not one in a time in it. He's mass communicating. Homage to Oh Brother, Where Out There, Where Art Thou this morning.
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23: If you have questions for the congressman, we'll talk about what's been going on. We'll talk about my biggest bill that I want to see passed, which the Senate has not done. Congress has done their job. But if you have questions, email right now, Mike at KBOI.com, and we will have time. He'll talk with us for about 20 minutes coming up at 8:35 this morning. So that's on the way. Another thing we're going to talk about, and this is going to be over the last part of our show, Micron $50 billion expansion. $20 billion each for two fab plants. They're currently being built. The first one is supposed to be built this year and go in operation next year. The second one is supposed to be built in 2027. They've also announced last week a $10 billion budget for a brand new training facility that will help train people. Now, this is on top of a training facility that they already have that was just built, beginning to train Idahoans. Because when you have that many people that are going to be coming here to work, and the expectation is somewhere between 5 and 17,000 employees over the next 5 to 10 years, you need employees. Idaho's workforce is not up to speed on that yet. So Micron is doing their job to try and get Idahoans to get some of those high-paying jobs. How is it affecting Idaho-based companies in recruiting workers? We have one of those companies that's going to be here that is being affected by it. I know my brother's family affected by this already. I have two nephews who are working for my brother's construction company out of Grangeville, Idaho. Both of them quit working construction where they were getting paid pretty well, not nearly as well as working for a rock crushing plant and pouring cement, pouring concrete at Micron. So they quit their job there and are now working rock crushing at a lot of money. Like, we're talking, they're going to make $100,000 a year this year for crushing rock. No schooling, no college degree, crushing rock, and they're going to be making over $100,000. So it is having an effect on Idaho companies. I read a report here, and this was last year, that 80% of all licensed electricians in the state of Idaho, 80% of all licensed electricians in the state of Idaho work for Micron right now. That means they've offered, they need the electricians, so they'd offered them enough money that people have given up wherever they're working to come here to work. We'll talk more about this. This is going to be coming up the towards the end of our show today. Some other things that we're going to talk about. Again, this has been just a horrible year for drownings on Idaho waterways, and another man is feared dead in another drowning. This time at Swan Falls, search is underway to recover his body. This is not now a save effort. This is actually a recovery effort, as he has been feared dead, missing since Sunday. We'll give you the latest update coming up here on that. If you're searching, if you're serving in the military, this is a question to ask, and I'll share the story with you why I'm asking this question. If you're serving in the military, should that protect your family members who are in the country illegally from being deported? Easy question. And you can start weighing in now if you want to email Mike at KBOI.com or text us at 208-336-3700. This is around a story of a man who has been in the country illegally. He's been trying to get his green card. Been here for 19 years illegally, enough time for him to have children and those children to become grown. And one of them was serving in the military aboard the USS Abraham Lincoln. And before the Abraham Lincoln could get home, that father was picked up and is now in the process of being deported. And people are upset because his son serves in the military and that means he shouldn't be deported. So this is just your opinion I'm looking for this morning. And like I said, if you want to weigh in with that right now, you're an early morning listener, you can. Email Mike at KBOI.com. Text us at 208-336-3700. And also yesterday, doesn't happen very often it seems recently, but President Trump got a big win in the Supreme Court, upholding his executive order on voting by mail in the upcoming midterm elections. We'll give you the details on that. And also, will it have any chance of being done by elections in November? Which, by the way, for those of you keeping score at home, 10 weeks away from today. Those are some of the things we're talking about this morning as we get underway on your Tuesday morning. 208-336-3700. That's our phone number if you want to get through and take part in the show. Yes. That is not only allowed, but also encouraged. And, of course, we also have lots of sports for you. Your first update of the morning brought to you once again by Timberstone Golf Course and the new Overlook Bar. 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
0: Well, Boise State football opens the season a week from Saturday at number 2 Oregon. Today, Bob Buehler looks at an area that the Broncos expect to be a big strength.
1: Boise State has one of the best running back rooms in the country with Dylan Riley and Sire Gaines. They have a chance to become the first Bronco tandem to each rush for 1,000 yards in a season. Coach Danielson likes what he has in his running backs.
5: They've had great fall camps, not only just in running the football. Their pass protection has been great. I mean, they'll stand linebackers up right in the hole. When we go live, they're cutting. I mean, we're playing real football with them, and they're doing it at a high level, catching the ball in the backfield. Dylan and Sia both have made explosive plays in the pass game, and they both are huge roles on special team. I mean, Dylan Riley is going to go run down and make big plays on kickoff. That's a mentality here, and I mean, they're just continuing to elevate their game. I think they're going to be two of the better ones.
1: Riley had 1,125 yards and 10 touchdowns last season, while Gaines rushed for 811 and 8 touchdowns. In 2024, Ashton Genty had the lion's share of the carries and rushed for over 2,600 yards. Last season, the carries were split. I asked Coach Danielson what he learned about using two backs last season.
5: But we got to do a really good job understanding the plays that we're going into the game with, which ones can do them really well, but then also being able to play the hot hand too, because we need to get them in rhythm too. It can't be one play, we got to get them in rhythm. I think Coach Jamo has a really good plan. It's been good seeing it performed in the scrimmage too, seeing Dylan get his plays, then Cy come in and get his plays, but it's personnelling it, but then also, man, who's the hot hand? Because they're both going to be able to run the entire offense. Who's the hot hand and who's really getting it done? And then we're going to ride that.
1: The Broncos will need big games from both Riley and Gaines to beat number 2 Oregon on the road a week from Saturday.
0: And that's a look at sports.
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10: 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Tuesday morning drive still looking very nice with no slowdowns in Nampa on eastbound I-84. Traffic moving at normal speeds between Karcher Road and Garrity Boulevard. Same story going through Meridian. No major slowdowns or merging delays between 10 Mile Road and Eagle Road, and seeing normal speeds on the inbound connector going into downtown Boise.
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11: 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Same as our main number, by the way. If you have questions that you'd like to make sure that we ask Congressman Russ Fulcher, he's going to be in the studio live with us. Actually, he's going to be over the phone live with us this morning, coming up here at about 8:35. Been a while since we had a chance to talk with him. He is home during the summer break going on right now for Congress. So we'll have a chance with talking with him. We'll be with him for about 20 minutes, so we will have a chance for some questions. If you have questions, make sure and get them in right now if you want. Mike at KBOI.com. Also, while you're up and going this morning, we're already underway trying to give away some football tickets. This is week zero is what it's referred to. Number of football teams will be playing this weekend, including one of our local teams. College of Idaho will be taking on Eastern Oregon. That will be at LeGrand.

0: However, we have tickets, your choice of any one of their home games this year. They play at Simplot Stadium in Caldwell. And if you'd like to go, we've got a free pair of tickets up for grabs for you right now. Just text the word football to 208-336-3700. We'll pick a winner just like we did yesterday. Congratulations, Hank O'Crackle. God, I love that name. Hank is going to be going to a game from Nampa, so you can add your name to the list if you want. An end of the era is coming that I think a lot of us, Carl, I bet you did this.
1: Mm-hmm.
0: Did you ever spend a penny on a CD or a cassette or an LP? We're old enough that we spent
1: on
0: LPs.
1: Columbia mm-hmm. Record Club?
0: Yeah. Did you ever do that?
1: Yes, I did.
0: 1 penny. Got you 8 or 9 LPs. Then it turned into cassettes and CDs. Well, it's going away.
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0: Oh, I remember finding that and going through, okay, I want that album. I want that album. It was the biggest Ponzi scheme in the history of America.
1: One of the first albums I ever got with that from Columbia House. Chuck Mangione, Feels So Good.
0: Really?
1: Isn't that weird?
0: No, because everybody likes different stuff. That was the great, and it only cost you 1 penny for 9 LPs, 9 cassettes, or 9 CDs. And then in the very small print, you had to purchase another 15 of those things over the next 3 years. I don't know. It's September 15th is the day that Columbia House stops doing business. I wonder if you could order your 1 penny's worth and get your 9 CDs right now. And when they go out of business, you don't owe them any more money. Here's the crazy part. I think I still owe them money. I think I got my penny's worth, got my 9 cassettes, and then I didn't pay anymore. They could be coming after me. It's just sad. The excitement that you had going through picking the albums that you were going to own. And that's no longer. Actually, you don't have any need for albums, cassettes, or CDs anymore anyway, because everything is on MP3.
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4: 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Still looking nice on your Tuesday morning commute coming out of Nampa. No slowdowns on eastbound I-84 between Karcher Road and Garrity Boulevard. Continuing eastbound through Meridian on I-84. Starting to see some more cars on the road, but no major slowdowns at our usual hotspots, the 10-mile road, Meridian Road, and Eagle Road. And seeing normal speeds going into downtown Boise on the inbound connector.
5: Weather from the CBS 2 Weather Center.
6: Expect mid to upper 90s across the Treasure Valley today. A small mountain storm chance remains today and Wednesday before much cooler weather arrives this weekend. For News Talk, KBOI, I'm CBS2 weather anchor Eric Walker.
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15: News. I'm Gianna Gelosi. A showdown in South Carolina. Republicans voting in a runoff between Darlene Graham and Congressman Ralph Norman to replace the late Senator Lindsey Graham. Elsewhere,
16: another high-stakes U.S. Senate race, which is attracting enormous amounts of outside spending, is in Maine, where incumbent Republican Senator Susan Collins seeks a sixth term, and she will face Democratic challenger Troy Jackson.
15: It's Fox's Alex Hogan. The Trump administration announcing specifics of so-called economic D-Day against Iran.
17: Treasury Secretary Scott Bessent launched Operation Economic Outcast, warning of strong sanctions against nations doing business with Iran.
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0: Good morning. Thanks for listening in and being a part of the show. Remember, you can always be more of a part of the show by participating. And we make that very easy for you. 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And wherever you might be listening, you can call us toll free. 800-529-5264. 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Or you can text us. I think our engineers have finally fixed our glitches that were going on for people listening yesterday morning and you hearing a couple of things running at the same time through the show yesterday morning. We apologize for that. It was beyond our control. We were not doing it on purpose. It was not because we had somebody filling in for our amazing producer, Carl, because he does a great job. People thought somebody was filling in for him and pushing the wrong button throughout the morning.
1: No, it was a technical behind-the-scenes glitch.
0: Mm-hmm. It's fixed as of today. Fingers crossed. At least nobody's complained about it yet. And by this time yesterday, we were getting in quite a bit of complaints. So that is fixed once again today. Don't forget, Congressman Russ Fulcher will be with us coming up here at 8:35 this morning. We'll be talking with him live. Also, if you have questions for him, email us or text us. We'll make sure and ask those. We have tickets to the College of Idaho football team, the Coyotes. The Yotes playing Simplot Stadium. They've got, I think, five or six home games this year, and you get to pick which game you want to go to. All you have to do, if you want to get a pair of those tickets, is text the word football right now to 208-336-3700. Pick a winner coming up here at the end of the show once again today. Also, a reminder, all our sweet deals did sell out on Friday. You remember we told you if you weren't going to get in early, probably because of the great food, great drinks, the James Kitchen and Bar. Yeah, it sold out in under, I think it was under 10 minutes on Friday morning. Now, we do still have some deals available. If you want to check those out this morning, you go to KBOI.com, click on the sweet deal link, Idaho River Sports, Pub and Putt. Those are available. We got two new deals that will be coming your way this coming Friday morning at 9 o'clock you might want to prepare for. 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
4: 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Still looking nice on your Tuesday morning commute coming out of Nampa. No slowdowns on eastbound I-4 between Karcher Road and Garrity Boulevard. Continuing eastbound through Meridian on I-4. Starting to see some more cars on the road, but no major slowdowns at our usual hotspots, the 10-mile road, Meridian Road, and Eagle Road. And seeing normal speeds going into downtown Boise on the inbound connector.
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6: We stay warm through Wednesday with Treasure Valley highs in the mid to upper 90s. Then temperatures, well, they'll start falling with a big cool down as we head into the weekend, especially the day on Sunday. For News Talk KBOI, I'm CBS 2 weather anchor Eric Walker.
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2: 641, let's get you a fire update this morning. One of the most destructive fires, and man, we've had a number of those, most of them happening here in the West, but one of those fires over the weekend got underway in Reno. Going to give you an update. Nearly 90,000 people, 90,000 in the Reno area were under evacuation orders.
3: The worst wildfire season in the western U.S. in years continues to claim thousands of acres and dozens of homes. The latest place, but not the only place to feel the threat, Reno, Nevada. We've been following the story this week. More from correspondent Rich Johnson.
4: Authorities don't know if it was accidental or intentional, but the human-caused Hawk Fire sprang to life Saturday and took very little time to ravage out of control.
5: This fire actually started near a residential community in West Reno, Somerset. It started on a trail right above that community and then just spread very quickly. So always of the utmost concern when you have a fire burning that many, that close to that many homes.
4: U.S. Forest Service spokesperson Chris Buckley speaking to Fox News about the fire that destroyed more than 30 homes before crews started containing it. As many as 90,000 Reno area residents had to evacuate at the height of the blaze. Most have been allowed to return, but some...
6: We basically lost everything.
4: Returned to...
6: Nothing. I lost a lot. I had a lot of hobby stuff and a glass-blowing shop.
4: Reno resident Matthew Gillespie in comments to CBS. Meanwhile, to the north.
7: At the end of 215 PR, showing you the last house. The fire is at their yard right now.
4: 911 dispatchers scrambled to deploy what resources they had as the Colwash Fire began Saturday near Prosser, Washington, and spread east, burning nearly 40,000 acres. The Hawk and Colwash fires are just two of nearly 30 fires burning in the West. Thomas Kyle Millward of the Washington State Department of Natural Resources tells KOMO in Seattle, wildfire season is far from over.
8: That combination of fuels that have not seen any moisture recovery in some time, combined with hot, dry temperatures and wind, means that more critical fire weather is ahead for Washington State.
4: And far beyond.
2: Not sure where the smoke that was coming in yesterday was coming from, but you might have noticed that after a week or so of having clear skies, we did see some of that smoke coming in. I can't even imagine. I mean, we've seen the fires in the Spokane area where over 8,000 homes and structures were burned down. You've had the homes now, like I said, 90,000 people. I don't even know where you have 90,000 people that are under evacuation orders. Where do you go? I mean, Reno's kind of out there by themselves, but they were under evacuation orders. Some of them have been returned, and as you heard in that, some are returning to nothing left. We've still got fires going on here. We told you the Tartar Fire is nearly completely under control. The Big Grass Fire in Weezer is over 80% under control. Firefighters responding to multiple lightning sparked fires that happened this week. According to WFS, the Flint Fire southeast of Jordan Valley now currently estimated to be burning at over 1,000 acres. This was another fire that was started by lightning. Resources assigned to the fire include multiple engines, a water tender, and a helicopter. Nearby crews also battling a 25-plus acre battle fire that's just getting underway near Riddle, and the 15- to 20-acre Rawling Fire near CJ Strike Reservoir. Wiley County Sheriff's Office has issued evacuations in some of those areas surrounding those fires. Silver City is at level 2 set evacuation orders. All of Riddle area, level 3 go, and Dewey Peak to Black Warrior Mountain to Boulder Creek South directly to Flint Creek Low Road are at level 3 go. And the unfortunate part about this is we're only about halfway through fire season. KBOI News Time, 6:45. 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
10: A controversial quarterback has been named the starter for week one. The Cleveland Browns today announcing that Deshaun Watson will be their starting quarterback, beating out second-year QB Shedeur Sanders to start week one against the Jacksonville Jaguars. The move is being seen as a head-scratcher, as the 30-year-old struggled in the team's second preseason game, where he was met with boos from the home crowd. After the game, Watson criticized the fans for being disrespectful, saying that the boos were personal towards him. Well, today, after being named QB1, Watson apologized.
11: You know, I think, you know, my emotions got the best of me, and you know, I wasn't, my comments wasn't intended to go at any of the fans around in the city, because there's been a lot of great fans that have been supporting me.
10: He added that he understands fans' frustrations and wants to focus on football moving forward. Watson has been heavily scrutinized since arriving in Cleveland via trade from the Houston Texans back in 2022. He was accused of sexual misconduct by more than two dozen women while in Houston and was later signed by the Browns to a fully guaranteed five-year, $230 million contract. Other NFL news, San Francisco 49ers owner Jed York has pleaded no contest to a pair of misdemeanor charges after being arrested in Ohio over the weekend. He was initially charged with engaging in prostitution, but prosecutors later amended it to disorderly conduct. Court records show that York was arrested Sunday morning at a mobile home community in East Palestine, Ohio. He was sentenced to one day in jail and fined $1,150. In a statement, the NFL says it is aware of the arrest and will review it under the personal conduct policy. And in the NBA, ESPN reports that Portland Trailblazers star Shadon Sharpe suffered a torn meniscus in his knee and will be out for 6 months. Sharpe is entering the fifth season in the league for him. He averaged a career-high 20 points per game last year. It's game on with the Fox Sports app, available wherever you download apps. I'm Tony Genualdo.
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12: 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Seeing slowdowns coming out of Nampa on eastbound I-84 between Northside and Franklin Boulevard. Continuing eastbound through Meridian, though, very heavy slowdown starting at Meridian Road, continuing all the way through to the Flying Y. There is an accident on eastbound I-84 just before the Maple Grove Road overpass causing these slowdowns, so expect to see very heavy slowdowns between Eagle Road and the Maple Grove Road overpass.
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16: Sunny and dry across the Treasure Valley with highs in the mid to upper 90s. We stay warm Wednesday before a cooling trend starts later this week. For News Talk KBOI, I'm CBS 2 weather anchor Eric Walker.
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0: It's time to go beyond the headlines for a more in-depth look at the stories that affect you. 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
1: It's August 25th, and this is your Fox Daily Snapshot. Today is National Kiss and Makeup Day. Fights happen, we're all human, but we need to forgive and forget or say sorry and then make up. On this day in 2006, Hyperion, the world's tallest living tree, a redwood standing 379.1 feet, is discovered in the remote area of Redwood National and State Parks in California by naturalists Chris Atkins and Michael Taylor. It took 12 years, covering 4 billion miles, and Voyager 2 flies over cloud tops of Neptune and its moon Triton, sending back photographs of swamps in 1989. The Great Moon Hoax is published in the New York Sun in 1835, announcing the supposed discovery of life on the moon. Born on this day in 1968, celebrity chef Rachel Ray teaching us how to cook.
2: So I have 2 4-pound chickens here. That'll feed 6 to 8 people.
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3: This is House Call for Health. Just 10 minutes a day. Even that's enough to make a difference with a fitness routine. Fitness instructor Hilaria Baldwin telling Fox News Digital, consistency is one of the most important things about exercise.
4: I feel like for many of us, you know, life gets in the way and we are parents and we work and just all chaos just comes in. So bite-sized movements are really important.
3: The mother of 7 says that can include a combination of cardio, strength training, and stretching, and that making exercise a family activity can help it fit with lifestyle and schedule. Baldwin says doing something, even in small amounts, is better than no exercise, adding that each person is unique and special, encouraging everyone to love yourself and your body and to consider themselves worth investing in. For more health news, go to foxnewshealth.com. House Call for Health, I'm Lisa Brady. Fox News.
5: Fox on Tech. Nearly 90% of U.S. public schools now issue a device to every student. The U.S. has spent an estimated $30 billion to replace textbooks with laptops and tablets. Dr. Jared Cooney Horvath, a neuroscientist, told lawmakers too much tech has stalled or reversed cognitive development.
6: Gen Z is the first generation in modern history to underperform us on basically every cognitive measure we have, from basic attention to memory to literacy to numeracy to executive functioning to even general IQ.
5: Dr. Eric Mackey is Alabama's superintendent of schools and says educators are trying to find the right technology balance.
7: We want students to be prepared for the future, but at the same time, they shouldn't be doing everything on a screen. I think we probably shifted again too far toward being screen heavy in the last few years.
5: With Fox on Tech, Mike Emanuel, Fox News.
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9: War Secretary Pete Hegseth visited the U.S. Strategic Command headquarters near Omaha, Nebraska Monday, the facility responsible for strategic nuclear deterrence, which also operates the military's control networks. The secretary spoke to the personnel there about their key role in the nation's defense.
10: What this place does, no other command and no other country can do. Full stop.
9: Nebraska Republican Senator Pete Ricketts also expressed admiration for the troops there.
11: This is a 7 days a week, 52 weeks a year, 365 days mission to deter our adversaries. Failure is not an option.
9: While fellow Nebraska Republican Senator Deb Fischer added this concerning our adversaries.
12: They are expanding their militaries, they are modernizing their nuclear forces, and they are looking for any sign of weakness. Well, they won't find it here.
9: Kim Uresky, Fox News.
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13: 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Still seeing slowdowns in Meridian on eastbound 94 between 10 Mile Road and Eagle Road. The earlier accident just before the Maple Grove Road overpass is still there, but the heavy slowdowns we were seeing between Cloverdale Road and the Flying Y, not seeing those anymore, and smooth sailing going into downtown Boise on the inbound connector.
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17: Expect mid to upper 90s across the Treasure Valley today. A small mountain storm chance remains today and Wednesday before much cooler weather arrives this weekend. For News Talk, KBOI, I'm CBS2 weather anchor Eric Walker.
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19: 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He used it for one specific reason. What was that reason? 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
20: Bringing down the hammer, CJ Pop of Fox News. Treasury Secretary Scott Bessent laying down the law on Iran. Fox's Trey Yanks in Tel Aviv.
21: Among the new sanctions includes an expanded list of secondary sanctions targeting digital assets, technology, gold, aviation, and shipping. In addition, the Treasury Department sanctioned nearly 60 entities, individuals, and vessels in multiple jurisdictions. The actions go after what the department describes as a network of shadow fleet vessels operating across many different countries. Iranian officials threatened retaliation to the economic measures. Another tanker was struck in the Strait of Hormuz with an unknown projectile while transiting the U.S.-approved southern route. The vessel had damage caused to its engine room and was disabled.
20: President Trump pokes the bear, floating the idea of changing the name of Lake Ontario to Lake America, posting on Truth Social, since he does not expect to do much business with Ontario any longer. It's part of the trade dispute with Canada, which is expected to reveal its retaliatory tariffs today. Second Lady Usha Vance responding to Michigan Democratic Senate candidate Abdul El Sayed, who suggested Vance's grandfather would have rejected her.
22: I have to admit, I kind of laughed because, yes, I never met JD's mama and papa, but I do know and love the children that they raised, you know, his mom, his aunt and uncle, and they have never been anything but incredibly loving. I mean, his aunt is like a second mother to me.
20: This from a Fox Friends exclusive that airs Wednesday morning. The U.S. Supreme Court hands President Trump a major victory.
23: It lifts a lower court block that prevented the administration from implementing key parts of Trump's March executive order, which called for the federal government to create lists of voters eligible to receive federal ballots. It requires states to provide information so the Postal Service can verify that voters on those lists are eligible.
20: That is Fox's Alex Hogan reporting. 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
20: Soon begin deliberating her fate. She's accused of killing her three children. Fox's Nate Foy from Plymouth, Massachusetts.
2: Clancy faces three counts of first-degree murder and the possibility of life in prison without parole. But if the jury finds her criminally not responsible, she'll be committed to a state mental hospital. In the 4 months leading up to the children's deaths, Clancy received 32 prescriptions and 13 psychiatric drugs. Now, there is expected to be one more rebuttal witness from the prosecution. After that second rebuttal witness, there will be jury instructions after closing arguments.
20: And prosecution rebuttal witness Dr. Kurt Helbrun resumes his testimony shortly. He nearly caused a mistrial when he mentioned Clancy's Catholic faith. The judge turned down the defense motion 4-1. The polls are open in South Carolina. Interim Senator Darlene Graham says she does not think her admission during a recent debate that she's not that informed on national security will make a difference with voters after talking to people around the state.
3: You know how many of them brought up Taiwan or national security? Not one. They're talking about the rising cost of health care and affordability.
20: Fox's Chad Pergam on Capitol Hill.
4: Darlene Graham campaigning after a question about Taiwan tripped her up. She contends that voters are more concerned with kitchen table issues. But Graham is mum when pressed for details.
6: And is there something you do appropriately?
3: We'll see when I get there.
4: President Trump compelled Graham to run for the full term, but the president takes the loss if Graham falls to South Carolina Congressman Ralph Norman.
20: Now, the winner will vie for a full 6-year term in the November general election. Graham taking over the seat left open by the death of her brother, Senator Lindsey Graham. There are runoffs today in Georgia and Oklahoma as well. I'm CJ Papa. This is Fox News.
0: Traffic.
13: 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Call 208-466-7402. The earlier accident on eastbound I-84 between the 5-mile road and Maple Grove Road overpasses is still there. Vehicles involved are in the right shoulder and emergency crews are on site. This is adding to the very heavy slowdowns we're seeing coming out of Meridian. Those slowdowns starting at 10-mile road, continuing through to the Flying Y. Definitely a morning you want to maybe avoid eastbound I-84 going through Meridian.
18: Weather from the CBS 2 Weather Center.
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17: We stay warm through Wednesday with Treasure Valley highs in the mid to upper 90s. Then temperatures, well, they'll start falling with a big cool down as we head into the weekend, especially the day on Sunday. For News Talk KBOI, I'm CBS 2 weather anchor Eric Walker.
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19: 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Dr. Meltzer, good morning to you.
24: Good morning.
19: Doctor, this is the time of year when it's routinely, as we've seen in the 90s, maybe even warmer day after day. A lot of us reach for a nice cold soda or sports drink when we come inside after mowing the lawn, going on our daily run, or maybe playing golf. Should we be a bit more thoughtful about the thirst-quenching beverage of choice?
24: You know, we really should, particularly since nearly two-thirds of adults report consuming at least one sugar-sweetened beverage a day.
19: And what's the problem with that?
24: Well, there's new research that has found that drinking at least one sugar-sweetened beverage a day that can be a soda or a sports drink, may actually more than double your risk for stomach cancer.
19: So what are some of the healthier options that we might consider?
24: Well, I think trying to replace that sugar-sweetened beverage, such as the afternoon soda, lemonade, sports drink, simply with cold water or sparkling water, maybe even a flavored sparkling water or unsweetened iced tea. And give yourself permission to sort of taper the sugary drink consumption if it's something that you really enjoy. You'll be much more successful than trying to quit cold turkey or abruptly.
19: Moving on to another subject this morning, whether it's at the airport or at work, when given the choice of an escalator, elevator, or the stairs rarely seem to be the top choice. Do we need to rethink how we choose to get from one floor to another these days?
24: Yeah, I mean, let's just say our hearts will thank us if we do. We're so used to just pushing those buttons, but really it's the better choice.
19: What specific benefits can we expect from our stair climbing, and just how many flights are needed to see those benefits?
24: Yeah, well, there's a new review of some research on nearly, actually, 500,000 people, so a pretty large study, and what it found that people who often climb stairs had about a 40% lower risk of dying from heart-related issues and were about 25% less likely to die from any cause compared to those who did not climb stairs at all. The good news is it only takes about 6 flights a day to reduce cardiovascular risk.
19: Well, that is the KBOI Medical Moment, brought to you by Regents Blue Shield of Idaho. Dr. Dan Meltzer, thank you for joining us this morning on KBOI.
24: Thank you.
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19: 7:09, coming up here in a few minutes. Nick Daniels will be back again today, filling in for Jeremiah Bates, talking about the stock market right now. All 3 of the indexes are up after a mixed day yesterday. Talking about what the news is that is driving that. Oil prices are down. That might have something to do with it. Oil prices are down about $3 a barrel so far this morning. Not a lot of movement with what's going on in Iran as we continue to hear about the plans for what is being called Economic D-Day. Scott Bessent yesterday had an address talking about what the expectations are for this so-called Economic D-Day against Iran.
8: Iran is responding harshly to the Trump administration's plans to unleash crippling sanctions on nations that do business with Iran, following the statements by Treasury Secretary Scott Bessent. Correspondent Lawrence Brooks reports that Defense Secretary Pete Hegseth says that both military and economically, Iran no longer has any control. Audio courtesy CBS News.
9: Great to see the Treasury Secretary today. We've been in full coordination with him on the economic fury and all the pressure that he can bring to bear. And we know that Iran can't handle it. Ultimately, their economy is in a spiral. They also know that we control the Strait of Hormuz, that our blockade is ironclad, and that oil is flowing through, ultimately. And you've seen some of the numbers. Iran can't run anything through. We can. The world economy realizes that, and so they made a big bet on controlling it, and they can't.
10: Iran's foreign ministry spokesperson has warned that Tehran would respond harshly to expanded U.S. sanctions, including measures against countries it sees as cooperating with Washington. Any escalation of this situation will undoubtedly bring about consequences, Ismail Bakai said at a briefing in Tehran. Our hands are not tied in the face of such aggressive actions. The prospect of expanded sanctions and Iran's threat to respond come after weeks of impasse, with the United States having not yet dislodged Iran's grip on shipping through the Strait of Hormuz. Iranian attacks and threats have severely hampered traffic through the waterway, through which a fifth of the world's traded oil passed before the war started nearly 6 months ago. The country's currency has now also hit a record low, with traders expecting higher prices if tighter sanctions further restrict Iran's export capacity.
11: No one is above the reach of U.S. sanctions. That if they facilitate transactions and are part of the ecosystem that turns Iranian oil into money, into repression, they will be targeted. And we are level setting with every country to tell them our expectations. We know who they are. They know who they are. So when the hammer of U.S. Treasury actions falls upon them, they will have no one to blame but themselves.
19: I still have to ask the question. Why did we wait until now for an economic D-Day? For powerful economic sanctions? This war's been going on. I'm sorry. This conflict has been going on since February. It's not a war. Hasn't been declared a war by Congress, so it can't be a war. But the conflict has been going on. We've been lobbing missiles at each other. The Strait of Hormuz has been closed down. Oil prices have risen. Gas prices are a dollar more a gallon right now than they were a year ago on this date. So what is it that stopped the administration from doing these economic sanctions 5 months ago? If this is going to be all end all and finally end this war, why did we wait 5 months? If this was the weapon that we needed to use to stop the war, I got to ask the question. Because we've wasted a lot of military, a lot of budget, not to mention lives of some military members have been lost. Injuries, over 500 injuries. So if this is the arrow in the quiver, shall we say, why did we wait so long? If this is going to be, I have to ask, because it seems very weird. I hope, by the way, I hope it works. I hope that within weeks, and we're hearing that this so far, there's like 500% inflation going on right now in Iran, that military members, police officers aren't being paid. And part of the reason why the oil is not going through the roof up to $100 a barrel is because with the help of the United States, oil tankers are getting out of the Middle East. And they're doing it through trickeration. Because the only way that Iran has to monitor tankers that leave is through GPS. So the United States is having them turn off the GPS and then helping them get through with their tankers full of oil. And Iran has no way to target those if the GPS is turned off. So there are 10 to 15 tankers that leave the Middle East every day. 208-336-3700, pound 670 on your Verizon Wireless. You can email us if you want. Mike@KBOI.com. We're going to take a break when we come back. Nick Daniels will be with us. Talk about the stock market. Looking pretty good so far this morning. 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
12: Boise State football opens the season a week from Saturday at number 2 Oregon. Today, Bob Beeler looks at an area that the Broncos expect to be a big strength.
14: Boise State has one of the best running back rooms in the country with Dylan Riley and Sire Gaines. They have a chance to become the first Bronco tandem to each rush for 1,000 yards in a season. Coach Danielson likes what he has in his running backs.
15: They've had great fall camps, not only just in running the football. Their pass protection has been great. I mean, they'll stand linebackers up right in the hole. When we go live, they're cutting. I mean, we're playing real football with them, and they're doing it at a high level, catching the ball. The backfield, Dylan and Sia both have made explosive plays in the pass game, and they both are huge roles on special team. I mean, Dylan Riley is going to go run down and make big plays on kickoff. That's a mentality here, and I mean, they're just continuing to elevate their game. I think they're going to be two of the better ones.
14: Riley had 1,125 yards and 10 touchdowns last season, while Gaines rushed for 811 and 8 touchdowns. In 2024, Ashton Jeanty had the lion's share of the carries and rushed for over 2,600 yards. Last season, the carries were split. I asked Coach Danielson what he learned about using two backs last season.
15: We got to do a really good job understanding the plays that we're going into the game with, which ones can do them really well, but then also being able to play the hot hand too, because you also, we need to get them in rhythm too. It can't be one play, one, like, we got to get them in rhythm. I think Coach Jamo has a really good plan. It's been good seeing it performed in the scrimmage too, seeing Dylan get his plays, then Cy come in and get his plays, but it's personnelling it, but then also, man, who's the hot hand? Because they're both going to be able to run the entire offense. Who's the hot hand and who's really getting it done? And then we're going to ride that.
14: The Broncos will need big games from both Riley and Gaines to beat number two Oregon on the road a week from Saturday.
12: And that's a look at sports.
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13: 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Very busy Tuesday morning drive. Eastbound I-84 between 10 Mile Road and the Maple Grove Road overpass is going very slowly this morning. There are two accidents on eastbound I-84 between 5 Mile Road and the Maple Grove Road overpasses. Accidents are both in the left and right shoulder, and emergency crews are on site for both.
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7: In for Jeremiah Bates, Nick Daniels here with us once again. Mixed day on the stock market ending yesterday. However, things as of right now looking really good ahead of the opening here in just about 7 or 8 minutes. The NASDAQ and the Dow both up over 200 points. The S&P is up. Oil is down this morning. What are we seeing that is causing this? Because I haven't seen any interesting news coming across the ticker tape this morning to give what might be happening to drive stocks on the futures market higher.
8: Well, what we're seeing is an early rotation back into semiconductor stocks in anticipation of NVIDIA's corporate earnings report, which is coming out after the closing bell tomorrow. So there's just kind of this, people trying to get in early. We're seeing NVIDIA shares up, Advanced Micro Devices is up, Micron is up, Intel is up, Broadcom is up, the iShares Semiconductor Exchange Traded Fund, which tracks all of them, is up in pre-market trading, and they're just really hoping that NVIDIA's quarterly earnings reports tomorrow are going to exceed expectations. And they're fairly lofty. I mean, consistent estimates for NVIDIA tomorrow is to report somewhere in the $91.9 to $92.2 billion in revenue,

0: for the second quarter, which would be about a 96 to 97% year-over-year increase, which is just mind-boggling that you could increase that much. And if NVIDIA does well, right, it's saying, hey, there's still a demand for these chips in the AI space. We still need to design these things and then build these things and sell these chips because everyone is wanting them. Well, then anyone else who's associated in that semiconductor space is going to benefit from that. One thing that's been very interesting to look at is if you look at the difference between chip stocks versus software companies since about June 22nd. There's a couple different equal weighted exchange traded funds, and equal weight just means that each company carries the same amount of representation in that index versus like an unequal weighted index, right? You're going to have the Mag 7 that we talk about all the time. They kind of actually move everyone else around. But if you look at the equal weighted indexes, software has actually increased about 24% since around June 22nd, where the semiconductor exchange traded fund index has decreased about 24%. So we've kind of seen these two sectors moving in opposite directions. And one of the ideas is that, well, maybe just the software sector already kind of saw their correction, and now we're seeing Microsoft, you know, kind of increase, Adobe increase again, now increase again, and whereas like semiconductors have yet to really see their actual correction. NVIDIA's been the one anomaly in that 2 month period where they're the only semiconductor stock that they haven't really moved up or down. They've just been stable in that same 2 month period. So there's a lot of anticipation for tomorrow.
1: So I have to ask, because I was reading an article in Forbes yesterday that said that if NVIDIA posts good earnings, better than expected or whatever, that Micron is expected to see a huge uptick. And I get it, they're both semiconductors and they're both doing very well right now. But why would, you know, NVIDIA's earnings cause such a huge uptick if we end up seeing that? This is just a prediction and we don't know what's going to happen. But why would that cause Micron to see such a huge uptick?
0: Well, my understanding would be this, right? If NVIDIA's chips are like the processing units, but Micron is the memory, right? So if we're seeing this increased demand or sustained demand for the processing units that NVIDIA is designing, well, those processing units have to have the memory to support them.
1: Okay.
0: So that's the tie-in as I understand it.
1: All right. We'll keep an eye on things. Like I said, across the board right now, all three of the indexes are up, Dow, NASDAQ up over 200 points. We'll get your first official update coming up here in about an hour. And this time, I think we'll talk to you next Tuesday. Monday, Rob.
0: I think so.
1: Okay.
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9: 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Still seeing heavy slowdowns coming out of Nampa on eastbound I-84 between Northside and Garrity Boulevard. The slowdowns at Garrity continuing to about Black Cat Road. Eastbound I-84 going through Meridian. Heavy slowdowns emerging delays between 10 Mile Road and Eagle Road. The two accidents just past the 5 Mile Road overpass still there as well. Vehicles in both the left and right shoulders. And emergency crews are on site.
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13: Sunny and dry across the Treasure Valley with highs in the mid to upper 90s. We stay warm Wednesday before a cooling trend starts later this week. For News Talk KBOI, I'm CBS 2 weather anchor Eric Walker.
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21: 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The U.S.-Canada trade war boiling over this morning. President Trump stirring the pot on Truth Social, suggesting changing the name of Lake Ontario to Lake America. The administration is waiting for Canada to respond with its own tariffs on U.S. goods in this trade war. From this dispute to the war, now on Iran's economy.
22: Secretary Scott Bessent announced Operation Economic Outcast, a U.S. plan to isolate the Iranian regime. Among the new sanctions that were announced are secondary sanctions that are actually targeting a variety of different assets, including technology, gold, aviation, and shipping.
21: Fox's Troy Yinks in Tel Aviv. Closing arguments could happen today in the Lindsay Clancy trial. The Massachusetts mom accused of killing her three little children. The judge turned down a mistrial request from the defense on Monday. 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
1: Stock market is open. Not doing as well as the futures, but still up 100 points on the Dow, 180 points on the NASDAQ, 30 points on the S&P as we get underway with the trading day. A couple of text messages in on the subject of Iran, the economic D-Day. The one thing about D-Day, you know, if it's military D-Day, things can happen in a matter of hours or days. Economic D-Day is going to take some time before we see anything happen. And I just asked the question. It's like, okay, this conflict has been going on since February. Why had we not been using all of these weapons economically that were at our disposal if they were going to work so well, as we're being told right now, that could bring an end to the war? And by the way, I hope that happens. I'd like to see this done. I'd like to get oil prices, gas prices down to what they were a year ago. Text message in says, have we all forgotten who these people in Iran are? They are terrorists and will not hesitate to eliminate us when they have a chance. Turn that place into a sheet of glass. Problem with that is, and the reason why you don't attack everybody in Iran is because not everybody is terrorists. I get it. They support terrorism. They are the biggest supporter of terrorism in the world. But not everybody that lives there supports terrorism. Not everybody that lives there supports the leadership in Iran. Some people would love the leadership to go away. They can't say that because they'd get killed. But quietly, they wish that. Patrick from Nampa writes in, the reason we never did this economic attack first on Iran is because they would still have all their military assets to inflict damage on neighboring states. I feel if you take out the fangs from the snake that would bite you, it doesn't hurt as bad. Patrick, that may be the best explanation that I have heard so far. That makes sense. Nice job.
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4: One of the accidents on eastbound I-84 between 5 Mile Road and Maple Grove Road has been cleared, but we're still seeing vehicles in the left shoulder just before the Maple Grove Road overpass. Emergency crews are still on site, but still seeing very heavy slowdowns between 10 Mile Road and the Flying Y.
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13: Expect mid to upper 90s across the Treasure Valley today. A small mountain storm chance remains today and Wednesday before much cooler weather arrives this weekend. For News Talk KBOI, I'm CBS 2 weather anchor Eric Walker.
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0: Hey, Reverend Chris. 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
2: 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We'll do the rest coming up at the end of the show today. We'll pick another winner. 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Hank, I love your name. 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Looking for something to do today? Might save a lot of money if you choose today to go to the Western Idaho Fair, as they get it open up at noon again today. And today's $2 Tuesday. You got $2 burning a hole in your pocket? That'll get you into the fair for free. It'll also get you into the concert for free tonight. Skillet. Got some hard rock music for you. Today's also round robin day for 4-H, FFA, and the livestock sale gets underway at 6 o'clock as those kids will make a lot of college money tonight as they start to sell their animals. Now, $2 will get you into the fair, but keep in mind, you can't go to the fair and not eat the food. You don't get free food for that $2. I wish, or I'd be living at the fair and gain 15 pounds during the fair going on. But anyway, that's what's going on today. It's $2 fair day at the Western Idaho Fair. It is 7:44. It's time for a final check on what's going on with sports. 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
4: A controversial quarterback has been named the starter for Week 1. The Cleveland Browns today announcing that Deshaun Watson will be their starting quarterback, beating out second-year QB Shedeur Sanders to start Week 1 against the Jacksonville Jaguars. The move is being seen as a head-scratcher, as the 30-year-old struggled in the team's second preseason game, where he was met with boos from the home crowd. After the game, Watson criticized the fans for being disrespectful, saying that the boos were personal towards him. Well, today, after being named QB1, Watson apologized.
5: I think my emotions got the best of me, and my comments wasn't intended to go at any of the fans around in the city, because there's been a lot of great fans that have been supporting me.
4: He added that he understands fans' frustrations and wants to focus on football moving forward. Watson has been heavily scrutinized since arriving in Cleveland via trade from the Houston Texans back in 2022. He was accused of sexual misconduct by more than 24 women while in Houston and was later signed by the Browns to a fully guaranteed 5-year, $230 million contract. Other NFL news. San Francisco 49ers owner Jed York has pleaded no contest to a pair of misdemeanor charges after being arrested in Ohio over the weekend. He was initially charged with engaging in prostitution, but prosecutors later amended it to disorderly conduct. Court records show that York was arrested Sunday morning at a mobile home community in East Palestine, Ohio. He was sentenced to one day in jail and fined $1,150. In a statement, the NFL says it is aware of the arrest and will review it under the personal conduct conduct policy. And in the NBA, ESPN reports that Portland Trailblazers star Shadon Sharpe suffered a torn meniscus in his knee and will be out for 6 months. Sharpe is entering the fifth season in the league for him. He averaged a career-high 20 points per game last year. It's Game On with the Fox Sports app, available wherever you download apps. I'm Tony Genualdo.
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2: Take a break. Get you caught up in traffic and weather when we come back. It's been a bad year in Idaho and across the West, especially when it comes to fires. But here in Idaho, it's always been a rough, year for people recreating on Idaho waterways. And we had another drowning and a search for a body that is underway. We'll give you the details on that when we come back next.
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6: 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Heavy slowdowns on eastbound I-84 starting in Nampa at Karcher Road, continuing all the way through to the Flying Y. Very busy going through Meridian as well between 10 Mile Road and Eagle Road. The earlier accident between the 5 Mile Road overpass and Maple Grove Road overpass is still there. Vehicles in the left shoulder and emergency crews are on site.
1: Weather from the CBS 2 Weather Center.
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9: We stay warm through Wednesday with Treasure Valley highs in the mid to upper 90s. Then temperatures, well, they'll start falling with a big cool down as we head into the weekend, especially the day on Sunday. For News Talk KBOI, I'm CBS 2 weather anchor Eric Walker.
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2: 753-208-336-3700, #670 on your Verizon Wireless, coming up here in about 45 minutes. Congressman Russ Fulcher is going to be live with us this morning. Keep in mind, if you have questions for him, you can get those in now. 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We'll talk with him coming up here at about 8:35. It's been a really rough year for drownings, near drownings, rescues on Idaho waterways, especially here in southwest Idaho. Ada County Sheriff's Office says that search efforts ended yesterday evening after a man fell into the water near Swan Falls Dam. This is the second drowning that's happened in that area this year. You might remember the father and son on Father's Day who were fishing, and the son fell in and wasn't seen again, ended up drowning. Officials say the man's identity in this case has not been released at this time. Deputies responding to a report of water rescue at the Swan Falls Dam roughly at 6:30 on Sunday evening.
3: Their search begins here at the dam and up the Snake River, and multiple resources are now involved.
4: Monday, Ada County and Canyon County Sheriff's deputies resumed the search after efforts were paused Sunday night due to low visibility.
5: At the end of last night, we were still unsuccessful, and so this morning we started back up.
4: Ada County Sheriff Lieutenant Kevin Lowry says the man was recreating near the dam when the group he was with called 911. Crews are now using several resources to search the water.
5: Next step right now, we have divers in the water doing search patterns from the shore.
4: They're also using drones and boats equipped with sonar, which gives crews a look beneath the surface using sound waves to help identify objects underwater. But officials say the conditions are complicated.
5: Right now, our visibility is only about 6 feet, and so that's causing a little bit of problems. And the sun, when it's really high up, you get glare on the water and we're able to see less.
4: Lieutenant Lowry tells me crews will keep searching as long as resources are available.
5: A river this size to search with divers is impossible. The divers physically exhaust, you run out of air, those kinds of things. And so we do very targeted searches of educated guesses of where the person was last seen.
4: Deputies are urging people to use extra caution when recreating on the Snake River.
5: It is a lot swifter than it looks, and oftentimes can catch people off guard. And that is usually our cause of drownings out here. So when people are recreating out here, just asking them to be overly cautious and be aware of that undercurrent.
3: We'll continue following the search and bring you any new developments on IdahoNews6.com.
2: The sheriff's office has said that they will not continue search efforts today. And I guess you can understand that because of the fast-moving current conditions. That's why efforts were ended last night due to that and the fact that their visibility is only at about 6 feet. So it's very difficult to search in those kind of conditions. And this is kind of one of those situations where more than likely, as we have seen in the past, the body will show up on its own sometime in the future, unfortunately. Snake River looks calm. I know you drive by it and you go, oh, that looks really refreshing. You don't know what the currents are like under that water, unfortunately. And that's the part that sucks if you are recreating in the water and you happen to fall in. Also, the unfortunate thing for first responders who happen to have to go out and look for you. It makes it difficult for looking. So once again, it's still floating season. There are still a lot of people recreating on the river. If you're one of those people, just be careful.
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7: 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Eastbound I-84 looking very busy with slowdowns from Karcher Road all the way through to the Flying Y. The earlier accident on eastbound I-84 just past the 5 Mile Road overpass is still there as well. There are also a couple other accidents. The Victory and Locust Grove roundabout, there is an accident in the right lane. Also, northbound Meridian Road between Lake Hazel and Amity.
8: Weather from the CBS 2 Weather Center.
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10: Sunny and dry across the Treasure Valley with highs in the mid to upper 90s. We stay warm Wednesday before a cooling trend starts later this week. For News Talk, KBOI, I'm CBS 2 weather anchor Eric Walker.
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2: As we told you, coming up in the coming hour, Congressman Russ Fulcher is going to be with us live. We'll have a chance to talk with him coming up at about 8:35. And remember, if you have questions, you can get those in right now because we'll have him on for about 20 minutes. So we will have time to ask him some questions. If you want to send those in, very easy to do. 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Their priority is you. Our question today: the man who assassinated President Garfield in 1881 used a gun with an ivory handle, and he did it for one specific reason. What's that reason? If you know, stick around. 20 minutes, you can win.
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11: Lake America, I'm Therese Crowley, Fox News. Canada preparing to unveil new retaliatory tariffs against the U.S. after failing to take the U.S. deal. It's Canada's response after President Trump told Canadian leaders to fall in line or face far worse consequences than the tariffs already imposed, and now posting he's considering renaming Lake Ontario as Lake America, in that we don't expect to be doing much business with Ontario any longer.
12: President Trump posting on Truth Social in part, on January 1st, 2027, tariffs on all cars, trucks, both large and small, automotive parts and steel will be increased to 50%. Built in the U.S. and there are zero tariffs, Canada will be treated like a state no longer. The goods represent about 5% of Canadian exports to the U.S. and are worth roughly $20 billion. Canada is responding. Dollar-for-dollar retaliatory tariffs take effect September 8th, targeting U.S. sectors, including steel and dairy.
11: Fox Business' Lydia Hu. President Trump also posting the failing Islamic Republic is not paying large segments of their military while killing protesters, a humanitarian crisis of epic proportions and must be stopped now, as the U.S. Treasury applies the final economic squeeze.
13: Treasury Secretary Scott Bessent on Operation Economic Outcast, warning of strong sanctions against nations doing business with Iran.
14: It is now a time for world leaders to make a decision between prosperity and isolation.
13: Bessent says a process of level setting is underway to let countries know what is expected of them.
14: It is no longer acceptable to operate in the gray spaces of this conflict.
13: Iran's currency hit a record low Monday, and the United Arab Emirates announced last week it is suspending all trade.
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11: South Carolina voters head to the polls yet again on the special Senate election. The runoff between Trump-backed Darlene Graham and Ralph Norman for the GOP nomination. Fox's Jessica Rosenthal.
19: After Senator Lindsey Graham died, South Carolina Governor Henry McMaster appointed his sister Darlene as senator, at least until his term ran out in January. But she opted to run for a full six-year term as well and won nearly 33% of the vote in a primary election earlier this month. Congressman Ralph Norman was second with just over 25%. Since neither got a majority, the runoff is taking place. President Trump's backed Graham, appearing at a rally with her last week in Myrtle Beach.
20: Mr. President, I am proud to stand with you, to work hard for this country.
19: Norman told Fox Carolina after the candidate's one and only debate.
21: There's no time for training on the job. I'm a proven candidate. I've got a proven record. You know what I'm going to do.
19: Jessica Rosenthal, Fox News.
11: And mortal sins become an issue again in the Lindsey Clancy murder trial. For the second time, the judge slapped back the prosecution for bringing up the Catholic faith and asking if Lindsey knew killing her three kids was a mortal sin. Fox's Nate Foy on the final rebuttal experts before closing arguments.
22: Kirk Heilbrun, a psychologist, will resume his testimony after saying before the court yesterday that he believes Lindsey Clancy killed her three young children because she planned on killing herself and she wanted to spare them the pain of dealing with her suicide. He also brought up her Catholic faith, something the defense objected to. They asked for a mistrial, but the judge said no. Jury will ultimately decide if Clancy's convicted of three counts of first-degree murder. She faces life in prison without parole, but if the jury finds that she's not criminally responsible, she'll be committed to a state mental hospital.
11: Fox's Nate Foy says the rebuttal psychiatrist testified a command hallucination doesn't generally work like that just for the 18 minutes she strangled her children. I'm Therese Crowley. This is Fox News.
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7: 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Tuesday morning commute still looking very busy. The earlier accident on eastbound I-84 just past the 5 Mile Road overpass still there. Vehicle still in the left shoulder and emergency crews are on site. Also, the accident at the intersection of Victory and Locust Grove still there. And the accident on northbound Meridian Road between Lake Hazel and Amity still there as well. Also, eastbound I-84 just looking incredibly slow from Karcher Road all the way through to the 5 Mile Road overpass.
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10: Expect mid to upper 90s across the Treasure Valley today. A small mountain storm chance remains today and Wednesday before much cooler weather arrives this weekend. For News Talk, KBOI, I'm CBS 2 weather anchor Eric Walker.
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2: 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You can also text us, same as our main number. Don't forget, if you're going to text, you want to see some football action, this is Zero Week. NCAA football gets underway. There are a number of teams that are going to be playing this week. Boise State, of course, a week from Saturday, will be kicking off the season at #2 ranked Oregon. It's a big game. Big game, even though Oregon don't know what the line is going to be, but I would expect the line is going to be double digits. It's a big game for Boise State and the rest of the non-power teams because Boise State is the highest-ranked non-power team going into the season. Now, they're not ranked in the top 25. I think if they did the ratings out, I saw a ranking that they would be around 30 or 31, something like that. But they don't have to be in the top 25. They just have to be the highest ranked non-power team to get to the national championship playoffs once again this year. And if they can, as you saw a couple of years ago, play with Oregon, do better against Oregon than what the line is probably going to be because Oregon is ranked number two in the country, then this could be a big week for Boise State next week. We'll talk more about that. Bronco Monday will get underway. Bob Beeler will be with us once again every Monday, beginning next Monday morning here on News Talk KBOI. A couple things. Didn't get a chance to talk with this yesterday. The red herrings of attacks against Donald Trump from his critics. Every 3 to 4 days, it seems like there's a new thing. You had the Navy people starving on the USS Abraham because they had been there for so long. And now people who have been complaining about beef prices are upset because Donald Trump wants to bring down beef prices.
0: President Trump is facing questions from his own party after his announcement to allow 300,000 metric tons of tariff-free beef imports to the United States in an effort to bring down high meat prices, with GOP lawmakers from agricultural states concerned about the impacts to American farmers and ranchers. Correspondent Lisa Dwyer following that story.
3: Listen, what we are facing in America today is the direct result of a war on cattle by the previous administration. Frankly, a war on agriculture and a war on farming in general. When you've got a prior administration that is basically blaming cattle for their crazy climate agenda, then you have a real problem.
4: President Donald Trump has announced his administration will temporarily allow more beef imports into the U.S. without triggering higher tariffs. Imported beef will be sold at 25% below current market rates. The plan allows up to 300 metric tons of ground beef to enter the U.S. over the next 90 days.
5: Move on beef imports is upsetting some ranchers, as well as some Republicans are asking you to delay that move on imports.
9: Well, we want to get the beef prices down, so we'll get them down a little bit. And that's what people want. That's what the voters want. And that's what I want. The ranchers are great. They're my people. I love the ranchers. They've done a fantastic job, but they admit that we need a little help and in order to get the prices down. So that's what we're doing.
4: However, conservative rural state Republicans are already criticizing the plan, fearing it will harm American ranchers. Senator Tim Cheehy, a Trump ally, warns it could make it harder for ranchers to rebuild herds, posting on social media that the president's heart is in the right place, but says that importing beef will harm ranching families who feed the nation.
2: No, because nobody's done the math. 300 metric tons sounds like a lot. It is a lot if you put it in your freezer. 300 metric tons of imported hamburger, by the way, is about an 8-day supply. That's it. 8 days. And it's designed to lower hamburger prices by 25%. So if you're buying your pound of hamburger at, say, $6 a pound right now, it'll save you $1.50 for about 8 days. By the way, people, it's just amazing to me that people freak out. And this is just the latest freak out. Over things like this, it's like, oh my God, Donald Trump is importing beef. People don't realize that 20 to 30% of beef gets imported every single year from places like Argentina, Brazil, Mexico. Every single year. Not this year. Not just during the Trump administration. Happened during the Biden administration, happened during the Obama administration. It is nothing new. But it's a way that people can freak out because we have midterm elections. Another way that people are freaking out, I want you to listen to this lady who is freaking out over wild Mustangs being rounded up and then being sold off. And apparently some of those wild Mustangs are ending up in slaughterhouses.
12: Trump administration is rounding up America's wild horses by helicopter and then secretly sending them through a pipeline where they end up being slaughtered and then sold abroad for meat. So slaughtering wild horses, which are symbols of American freedom, is actually illegal. Congress has them protected, which is why the Trump administration came up with this insane loophole to curb populations. First, they use low-flying helicopters to chase herds of thousands of horses in the West into traps. And you can see from these pictures how they actually do that. The horses are then loaded onto trucks and taken to massive government holding facilities where they're treated horribly. The kicker is that this actually costs taxpayers $100 million a year, so we are paying for all of this. According to incredible reporting from the New York Times, even though it costs so much to track and wrangle these horses, they're being sold for as low as $25 because the government wants to get rid of them. And it's because once the Bureau of Land Management sells a horse to a private buyer, it's no longer federally protected. The New York Times found that so many horses sold through the system have ended up in the slaughter trade, where they're ultimately killed and sold for meat. And it gets crazier. This idea was specifically outlined in Project 2025. I don't know what MAGA has against wild horses, but the project explicitly calls for the government to dispose humanely of excess wild horses. But I don't know how humane this is. Federal documents have talked about reducing herds by using sharpshooters and building gas chambers. The Trump administration's reason for all of this is that wild horses reproduce too quickly and take up available food and water. But this brutal system instead is inhumane and also really expensive. So what's the point? But this is
2: the point is that there's not enough land for them so that they don't die of starvation or disease. By the way, they also use up the land that deer, antelope, and elk, for instance, use. Wild horses have no natural predators. They're not used for hunting. Like if a deer or elk population gets too large and you start to see disease and starvation, well, then they increase the permits to allow you to go hunt them so that you can keep the herd managed. That doesn't happen with wild horses. By the way, Trump did not make up a secret loophole to sell these off. These have been sold off like this for over 50 years. Every president administration has had this same exact thing going on. And by the way, she said, horses, wild horses are a sign of American freedom. No, they're not. Horses are not even native to America. She obviously doesn't know that. And I don't think a lot of people understand that. And here's the other thing. If this freaks you out so much that you don't want to see wild horses, and I get it, horses are beautiful animals. You don't want to see them killed. They're going to die one way or the other, either starvation, disease, or they're just need to be taken off the rangeland. Now, the United States government does not slaughter them because the United States does not use horse for meat. There are countries that do that. And the U.S. government is not allowed to sell to those countries. However, when these horses are sold, sometimes they're sold again to places that do sell to foreign countries. But it's not the administration who is doing that or even in charge of it. 2024, 13,000 animals were removed from the range. 13,000 wild horses, 2,900 burros. That's in 2024. Who was president in 2024? That was Biden. Last year, 6,199 wild horses were removed, 1,600 burros. That was under Trump's first year in the administration. In the last 4 years before Trump was president, over 40,000 horses were eliminated. That was before Trump in 2025. This has been going on for 50 years. Now, here's the thing. If you are super upset and you are freaked out and you don't want to see these horses be destroyed, you can do something about it. I did. You personally can adopt wild horses. They're available for adoption for $25. And then you can put it in your backyard. You can raise your horse. You can spend all your money feeding, raising that horse. Breaking it, that's what I did. I got a wild horse, two-year-old Appaloosa / Tennessee Walker when I was 14 years old. Adopted it. Broke it. Raised it till it died. Natural causes. You can do the same thing. If this upsets you so much, don't bitch about it. Adopt one.
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7: 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Tuesday morning commute still looking very busy. The earlier accident on eastbound I-84 just past the 5 Mile Road overpass still there. Vehicle still in the left shoulder and emergency crews are on site. Also, the accident at the intersection of Victory and Locust Grove still there. And the accident on northbound Meridian Road between Lake Hazel and Amity still there as well. Also, eastbound I-84 just looking incredibly slow from Karcher Road all the way through to the 5 Mile Road overpass.
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10: We stay warm through Wednesday with Treasure Valley highs in the mid to upper 90s. Then temperatures, well, they'll start falling with a big cool down as we head into the weekend, especially the day on Sunday. For News Talk KBOI, I'm CBS 2 weather anchor Eric Walker.
2: 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The man who assassinated President Garfield back in 1881, he used a gun that had an ivory handle. 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What was the reason he used a gun with an ivory handle? 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
4: 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You may not need them today, but lock it into your phone, save it so you always have it. And it'll be at your fingertips, 208-888-4128. Joyce is going to get first crack at her question today. Joyce, the man who assassinated President Garfield back in 1881, he decided on purpose to use a gun with an ivory handle. He did it for one specific reason. What was that reason?
5: He thought that someday that gun would be in a museum and the ivory grips would look better.
4: And have you ever seen this gun?
5: No, I haven't.
4: You know why?
5: No.
4: Because nobody knows where it is. That is correct. He thought that it would look good in a museum because they thought that this is something that would be talked about forever. And sure enough, it was a great plan. It might have looked good in a museum. Who knows? It might have been in the Smithsonian. However, somehow it got lost and isn't on display anywhere because nobody knows where it is. Congratulations, Joyce. You got yourself a $50 gift certificate to Costa Vida. Hold on the line, okay? A couple of emails in for you. Paula writes in, Casper, you're leaving out the fact that Trump's tariffs were the ones that causes the high beef prices. Remember, Trump said tariffs wouldn't raise prices. Okay, that's fair, but Paula, you're leaving out the fact that we have less beef cattle in our country right now than we did 75 years ago. We have less beef cattle in this country than we did 75 years ago. And 75 years ago, our population was 180 million people. Our population now sits at 320 million people with less beef. It's supply and demand. I'm not going to begrudge you if you think tariffs raise prices. You're probably right. Maybe prices went up. The fact that he is lowering tariffs on the imported beef, the 300 metric tons of beef, proves the fact that he thinks that if he gets rid of the tariffs, it's going to lower the price coming into the country. That's fair. But that's not the only thing that's causing beef prices to go up. When you have over 100 million more people who are trying to eat beef, and there are less beef being grown in this country than there was 75 years ago. Billy B. in Ontario writes in, Mike, 98% of this so-called beef influx will be consumed in the fast food industry. That's why I don't eat fast food. You don't even want to know what's in the ground beef.

0: views for the fast food industry. But Billy, it tastes delicious. Yeah, Carl just said you can put bacon on it and it'll make anything taste better. So just, you know, next time you go into a fast food restaurant and order a hamburger, make sure you put bacon on it. We got to take a break. Coming up here next, Congressman Russ Fulcher is going to be with us. If you have a question for him, you still have a moment to get your question in. Email mike@kboi.com. 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
7: 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Still seeing very heavy slowdowns on eastbound I-84 starting in Nampa at Northside Boulevard, continuing all the way through to Eagle Road. The earlier accident on eastbound I-84 just past the 5 Mile Road overpass has been cleared. Also, the accident on northbound Meridian Road between Lake Hazel and Amity is also cleared.
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11: Sunny and dry across the Treasure Valley with highs in the mid to upper 90s. We stay warm Wednesday before a cooling trend starts later this week. For News Talk KBOI, I'm CBS 2 weather anchor Eric Walker.
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21: U.S. stocks are pushing into positive territory this Tuesday morning as investors are rotating back into semiconductor stocks ahead of Wednesday's NVIDIA quarterly earnings report. Now, that report will come after the bell, but there is anticipation that they will meet or exceed expectations, and that is lifting all semiconductor stocks this morning. Currently, the Dow Jones Industrial Average is up 34 points. That's almost 0.1%. The S&P 500 up 22 points. That's almost a 0.3% increase. While the tech-heavy NASDAQ up just over 155 points. That's roughly 0.6%. We see that yields on the 10-year Treasury are coming back down slightly to trade at 4.66% on that yield. The price of Brent crude on the global market has come down slightly, trading at $89 a barrel. We're also seeing a little bit of pricing pressure on gold coming down slightly to trade at $4,666 an ounce. As we look at broad sector performance, again, information technology leading the way, up over 1%. Communication services up 0.25%. Biggest laggards are consumer staples down 1% and energy down almost 1.2%. On the individual side of things, big market movers right now, Supermicro Computers up 7.3%, Marvell up 6.2%, Dell Technology up 4.3%. And in the crypto space, Bitcoin is trading just above $78,700 a token. I'm Nick Daniels for the Real Money Pros and Tree City Advisors of Apollon on News Talk KBOI.
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22: Fox News. I'm Therese Crowley. Showdown with Canada unveiling new U.S. tariff retaliation after getting hit with 50% levies on cars and trucks. President Trump posting someone should get these clowns in line. Treasury Secretary Bessing questions PM Mark Carney.
23: Is he trying to benefit himself, the Liberal Party, or the Canadian people? Because they were offered a very good job.
22: And President Trump trolling. He's considering renaming Lake Ontario Lake America. The president also posting Iran is not paying their military while at the same time killing protesters at epic levels as the U.S. launches the final economic squeeze. Second Lady Usha Vance answers Fox, will Vice President Vance run for president?
24: I know everyone is always curious about this, and my way of thinking about it is we just take things one step at a time. Right now, that step is he's really focused on the midterms.
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7: 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Still a very busy Tuesday morning commute. Eastbound I-84 moving slow from Northside Boulevard in Nampa all the way through to Eagle Road in Meridian. Heavy slowdowns between 10 Mile Road and Meridian Road as well. Continuing on the inbound connector, heavy slowdowns just before Chinden Boulevard going into downtown Boise, but no reports of any new accidents for our Tuesday morning drive.
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11: Expect mid to upper 90s across the Treasure Valley today. A small mountain storm chance remains today and Wednesday before much cooler weather arrives this weekend. For News Talk, KBOI, I'm CBS 2 weather anchor Eric Walker.
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6: 8:38 on the phone line with us live this morning. It's been a little while since we had a chance to talk with him. Congressman Russ Fulcher, thank you very much for taking a few minutes with us. I know that Congress is on their summer break. You had a chance to get home, spend some time with the family, and do work in Idaho. But I do want to say thank you for taking a few minutes with us this morning.
9: Mike, I appreciate it. Great to talk to you. Great to be in Idaho for a few days.
6: I want to start things off and just say thank you on one of the most important things that I have wanted Congress to get done in the past 20 years. This has been my number one priority. And you, as a part of the House, have done your job and passed the Daylight Saving Time Permanent Act. The House has passed it, the Sunshine Protection Act. However, it is still sitting in the Senate, and yes, I know that they are also out on break. Just want to get your thoughts. You've done your job. Where do you think the Senate is going to get their job done?
9: Well, first of all, you're not the only one, Mike. My office did a poll through our entire database. We got a big database. It's not just Republicans. It's everybody. And just ask people before that vote, what's your preference on this? Right? Because not all issues are created the same. And I heavily wanted to get some updated info. 80%. We had like 9,000, 10,000 responses. Wow. 80% was in favor of that. So I supported it. The House supported it. Went through pretty easy, actually. It's sitting in the Senate, and like everything else, seemingly, it's cobbed up in their cloture rules, which they have to have 60 votes and whatnot. Right now, it's, believe it or not, slated to be part of the next package on reconciliation, when that's the process that would take the voting threshold down to 51. Personally, I think it will likely get passed. The president wants it. There's certainly 51 votes in the Senate for it. Don't know if there's 60, but I think it'll get passed possibly through the reconciliation process.
6: All right. Let's talk about when you guys get back here, I guess at the end of the month. What can we expect as Congress gets back in session that you guys are going to be working on immediately?
9: Well, there's the budget is first and foremost. The House has passed what's called a continuing resolution to make sure that all the funding is continuous through the rest of this fiscal year, which ends in September. The House passed a resolution that says we're going to do it through December 4. The Senate passed one, so we're going to do it through December 11. But there's some policy differences between the two. So that's first and foremost. By the way, I'm going to plug the House again. The House has passed their budget stuff. The Senate has not. So this is my barb at my friends in the Senate is, hey, guys, we're doing our job, but help us out here. But that's first and foremost is dealing with the budget, making sure things don't get shut down. As part of that, and part of that debate, you'll also see the ingredients of the next reconciliation package. And that's that process that reduces the threshold of votes in the Senate from 60 to 51. You'll see the NDAA in there. That's the defense funding. And there's some debate over that because of money towards the Iran effort and also some very, very big ticket items like hypersonic missiles and that type of thing. You're going to see the SAVE Act addressed probably as part of that. That's the voter integrity. And, right. And I'll share another thing with you on that. On a separate poll that we did through my office, the voter integrity issue came back as the number one concern of Idahoans, one out of five, and they had a significant list. So the SAVE Act is likely to be in there. You're going to have other components important to Idaho, some farm funding issues. I mentioned your daylight savings time issue. All that stuff is likely to be front and center as part of a reconciliation package, or very possibly as part of a reconciliation package when Congress went back into session.
6: Can I ask specifically about the SAVE Act? Because this thing, I just don't understand, because you have, and this is across the board, Democrats, liberals, independents, and Congress knows this, that 70 to 90% of people want to see voter ID and what the SAVE Act is about, and they want to see that passed. Yet you have so much backlash, and it seems most of it is coming from Congress.
9: Yeah, and the House has passed it four times. And we've only got a 2-vote margin, and so but the House has passed it four times. It's cobbed up in the Senate. Once again, it's at 60-vote threshold. But I don't have a good answer, other than there are just simply some members, especially on the Senate side, and to be perfectly blunt, on the Democrat side, because we haven't got any Democrat support for it, that just don't want for voters to have to prove ID, to have to prove citizenship. They just don't want it. Now, there's a lot of us, including myself, who believe the reason we had an open border for 4 years under the Biden administration was just for this reason, was to flood the country with millions of people that potentially could have the ability to vote. Well, that theory is being substantiated, at least by the Democrat position, right now with their place on the SAVE Act. Because you're right, this comes back consistently. We're close to 90% of Americans, and that includes Democrats, by the way, citizens.
6: Yeah.
9: Across the country that want this thing, but yet we cannot get it through the Senate. And the only explanation I have is just the majority, or at least some of those members over there, do not want to have people have to prove citizenship and provide ID to vote.
6: Congressman Russ Fulcher is with us once again this morning. We're going to take a break, get one final check on what's going on with traffic here. Before we go, somebody texted us just now, said, Mr. Fulcher. Look at that. You got called Mr. Mr. Fulcher, please keep AM radio in our cars. Thank you.
9: I think that's going to happen. I've supported it. We ran that through our committee, and once again, it's in the Senate. But I think that's going to stay. That's the emergency broadcasting network. Tremendous. Frankly, the signal, KBOI, is a prime example of that. You got a flamethrower of a signal that has picked up even in other states. And nothing else can compare with that in terms of just reaching and communicating with people. So I think we're going to get that done.
6: All right. Congressman Russ Fulcher with us. We'll take a break here, get you caught up with traffic, and more on the way with the congressman coming up here next.
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8: Last check of traffic for your Tuesday morning commute. Eastbound I-84 still looking incredibly slow, starting in Nampa at Northside Boulevard, continuing all the way through to Eagle Road in Meridian, with very heavy merging delays at Meridian Road. On the inbound connector, seeing very heavy slowdown starting just past Orchard, continuing through Chinden Boulevard, going into downtown Boise.
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2: Congressman Russ Fulcher with us live this morning. I got a couple of questions from listeners, Congressman. Zach writes in, Mr. Fulcher, would you be in favor of one idea legislation, meaning that legislation that has what it's doing and what it's going to do, and it's pretty straightforward, then you cannot add extra little things here and there like earmarks, sideboards, and other stuff that have nothing to do with that particular bill?
3: Man after my own heart, that's my first bill that I lift, that I launch every single year since my getting elected and taking office in 2019, getting elected in 18, getting an office in 2019. That's my first bill. It's called a single subject bill. That's my signature bill. I have not got passed. It's a real problem. State of Idaho generally does it, which is where I got the idea. It makes a lot more sense, and it's a lot more fair, because every bill we vote on is some kind of an omnibus, Mike. And what that means is that you have to weigh the good and the bad, because there's always good in a bill. There's always bad in a bill. And you have to say, okay, which is there? Is there more good or bad? And that's just not the best way to do business, in my opinion. So I appreciate that.
2: And one more question for the congressman. Hundreds of Idahoans are not receiving tax credits that were promised for replacing air conditioning units from last year. The IRS refuses to give us a reason as to why that they won't honor these tax credits. It was approved by Congress. Perhaps you'd be kind enough to respond on KBOI this morning and let us know what you can do to help and what help we can get to help us get that tax credits that were promised by Congress. For me, it's $2,000. I can only imagine how many people have the same amount or more. Thank you very much.
3: This is the first I've heard of it. This is a classic situation where this is where our constituent service people kick in. 208-888-3188 is the Meridian office number. That's 208-888-3188. Give us a call. Give us your specific situation. Let's see if we can help break it loose.
2: All right. Wanted to ask you, recently the Department of Interior announced payments in lieu of taxes, PILT, funding for 2025. Idaho is due to receive $43 million of those dollars. What exactly is this, and what does this mean for Idaho?
3: Yeah, well, first of all, it's good news, because this is not a given anymore. Payment in lieu of taxes was a program that the federal government is generally designed to replace or offset the fact that we can't levy a property tax on federal land. Idaho is only one of five states. It's got more than half the land mass that's controlled by the federal government. That's a big deal, but it's different than the vast majority of states. So this PILT has become a big debate, because other states don't like subsidizing Idaho or the western states with that much federal land. So we fight about it every budget cycle. This time it got approved. That's a good thing. $43 million. It's absolutely critical to counties that are rural in nature. Owyhee and Clearwater and Idaho counties are prime examples, but it touches every county. But my argument this is great. I'm very thankful we got it done. But long term, we need to figure something else out. If you do the math on it, it works out to be about $1.26 per acre of federal land we have across the state of Idaho, because we have so much federal land. And I think most people would agree that, hey, look, if there was some more local control, we could probably generate more than $1.26 an acre. So, you know, not complaining. We're happy we got that done. We worked hard to get that done. Just long term, we need a better solution, I believe. And I think that it entails bringing more control to our local stakeholders. Not selling it, not anything like that, like some people have rumored that I want to do. That's not true. I want more control locally, and I think we'd do a better job managing that. And it'll solve this argument we have in Congress every cycle about PILT money.
2: Another important issue for Idahoans, especially, is water security. There's a new act, H.R. 338. Every drop counts. What's this bill about?
3: Yeah, so that's just gives states and water managers more flexibility on when and how to recharge. Recharge meaning when you run certain flows that is just meant to go down tributaries and recharge and soak into the ground and recharge aquifers under the ground. Water law is incredibly complex. And this is just one tool to help get some of the federal water rights and provide some flexibility to locals, local municipalities, water rights managers to allow more flexibility on when and how to do recharge for their specific regions.
2: I want to ask you, coming up, we've got midterm elections 10 weeks from today, as a matter of fact, and all polls pointing to the fact that the House is probably going to flip, and it almost always does throughout history when you have one party in power. The House usually flips. What are some of the things, if that does hold true, that as a member of the House with the majority right now, majority in the Senate and the president, what can you get done before that flips next year? Did we lose? We might have lost the Congress.
3: I did spend a day with the speaker last week, and we got the most recent information that can be available. And so it's not inevitable that that flips. However, to your point, I think the most important thing on the House front and the Senate, for that matter, is to address the voter integrity, because that has long-term implications, and that's probably going to be priority number one.
2: Congressman Russ Fulcher, up on time today. Thank you very much. Appreciate you taking a few minutes and answering some of our listener questions this morning.
3: My pleasure. Thank you, Mike.
2: All right. KBY News Time is 8:57. Going to take a break. Going to get you caught up with news coming up here next at the top of the hour. On the way, we're going to talk about Micron in the coming hour. How much is that going to change, not just what's going on now, but the future of Boise and the Treasure Valley, with that many new employees coming in and that much money being spent? We'll talk about that.
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13: A trade war heats up. Gianna Gelosi, Fox News. Canada expected to announce retaliatory tariffs against the United States after President Trump told Canadian leaders to fall in line, taunting our neighbor to the north further today by threatening to rename Lake Ontario Lake America.
14: President Trump announcing on social media the U.S. is giving serious consideration to renaming Lake Ontario Lake America as the trade war with Canada intensifies. In a post on Truth Social, he suggested it was under consideration because the U.S. did not expect to be doing, quote, much business, unquote, any longer with Ontario, which is Canada's most populous province and home to its auto industry. Lake Ontario, which straddles the U.S.-Canada border between New York State and the province of Ontario, gets its name from the Iroquoian word meaning Great Lake or Lake of Shining Waters. Lillian Wu, Fox News.
13: The U.S. announcing Operation Economic Outcast, the goal to isolate Iran by economically choking it off from the rest of the world. Fox's Trey Yinks in Tel Aviv.
12: Among the new sanctions includes an expanded list of secondary sanctions targeting digital assets, technology, gold, aviation, and shipping. In addition, the Treasury Department sanctioned nearly 60 entities, individuals, and vessels in multiple jurisdictions. The actions go after what the department describes as a network of shadow fleet vessels operating across many different countries. Iranian officials threatened retaliation to the economic measures. Another tanker was struck in the Strait of Hormuz with an unknown projectile while transiting the U.S.-approved southern route. The vessel had damage caused to its engine room and was disabled.
13: Meantime, a federal judge rejected Jeffrey Epstein associate Ghislaine Maxwell's request to overturn her conviction, ruling Maxwell's petition was meritless, and the Epstein file she highlighted as evidence in her defense actually only incriminated her further. She was convicted on sex trafficking charges, sentenced to 20 years in prison. America's listening to Fox News.
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13: Michigan Democratic Senate candidate Abdul El-Sayed defending his platform in an interview on Fox's Waters World. Fox's Chad Pergram.
17: Far-left nominee Abdul El-Sayed is equating sex changes for minors to circumcision. Democrats worry that extreme views could imperil their chances to hold the Senate seat in Michigan.
18: Circumcision is surgery on a kid's ding-a-ling, so if you really want to bring that up, you can. I just think you guys are really selective about how you want to talk about these things.
19: Abdul, Michigan's not going for that. That is sick stuff.
17: This is part of a debate about men playing sports with women. El-Sayed says sports leagues should decide who gets to play. He is also pushing reparations for slavery. That could cost trillions of dollars. There's also concern about El-Sayed's ties to left-wing influencer Hassan Piker.
13: Meantime, the polls are open in South Carolina. Interim Senator Darlene Graham says after talking to voters around the state, she doesn't think her recent admission of not being that informed on national security is going to sink her campaign.
20: You know how many of them brought up Taiwan or national security? Not one. They're talking about the rising cost of health care and affordability.
13: The winner is going to vie for a full six-year term in November general election, and there are special elections also in Georgia as well as Oklahoma today. And the U.S. Supreme Court hands President Trump a major victory.
21: It lifts a lower court block that prevented the administration from implementing key parts of Trump's March executive order, which called for the federal government to create lists of voters eligible to receive federal ballots. It requires states to provide information so the Postal Service can verify that voters on those lists are eligible.
13: That's Fox's Alex Hogan reporting. The ruling appears to leave room for future legal challenges that could delay the president's order. In a small town in the southwest of France with a population of about 1,000 took the brunt of the twister. More than a dozen people were injured and at least 300 homes damaged. The mayor saying it was a true miracle. The town had no recorded deaths. I'm Gianna Gelosi. This is Fox News.
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3: 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At the end of the hour, we'll pick another winner. Just like we did yesterday, Hank O'Crackle. Hank, I love your name. Hank O'Crackle was our winner yesterday. 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Paul writes in on the subject we were talking about, beef prices, before Congressman Fulcher was with us. By the way, if you missed the congressman's interview, it will be up on our podcast after our show today. You'll be able to go to KBOI.com, click on Mike Casper Podcasts, and you can hear that interview. Had some really interesting information about things as they get back to work coming up here at the end of the month, first of next month. Some of it having to do with Idaho, but you'll be able to hear that on the podcast if you want. Paula writes in and says, how does the number of cows in the past change the increase in beef prices from last year? Paula, it's supply and demand. I kind of explained it to you. So in case you missed it, 75 years ago, we had the same number of cattle, beef cattle in America as we have right now. Last year, same amount that we have this year. Same amount. But the thing that has changed, 75 years ago, we had 180 million people living in this country. Now, more than 320. There's 320 American citizens living in this country. 320 million citizens living here. There's 10 to 12 million other undocumented people living in the country. And the beef cattle population has not increased at all for whatever reason. That's why. Now, you can even take this a step further and look at what's gone on in Idaho just in the last couple of months. There have been over 1,000 beef cattle who have burned to death. In other words, that cattle is gone. It's not going to be used for hamburger. It's not going to be used for steaks. It's gone because they burned up in a fire. Over 1,000 head of cattle just here in southwest Idaho alone. And I know in the grand scheme of things, 1,000 cattle is not much. You're talking about 1.5 to 2 million pounds of beef that disappeared. But that's just in Idaho. You have fires that are going on all over that are killing beef on rangeland that is burning. And in addition to killing the beef, you have these cattle farmers now who have no way to feed their herds. So that beef is getting sold off because they can't afford the hay. They have no more pasture land because their food is burned up. So unless in the story we told you yesterday, you have people that are in the Donley area allowing people that have lost their rangeland in Weezer to bring in cattle and feed there, they're able to hang on to that. But there's limited amount of land that people are willing to donate. Another email says, I'm okay with the cheap beef. We'll fill up my freezer. Unfortunately, when the ranchers want $70 for two steaks at Albertsons or $30 for 3 pounds of hamburger, people have to survive. They blame the herds. Okay, people still can't afford those prices. Here's the thing you're missing. When you buy two steaks at Albertsons for $70, that's not the rancher that's selling you that. The rancher sold the live cattle to a meat packing plant. One of four meat packing plants in America. They sell the live beef. They don't cut up the beef. They don't market the beef. They don't get it to market, and then you buy it in the store for $70. Now, farmers and ranchers would love to be able to sell beef at two steaks at $70. And that's, quite frankly, why you see a number of beef producers trying to sell to the general public and saying, hey, you want to buy a half a beef, you want to buy a quarter of beef, fill up your freezer or buy a full beef. You can buy it cheaper there, and they can still make more money than if they're selling it to one of the major four meat packers. They don't control the market, unfortunately. And they don't sell directly to Albertsons. Another story we were following yesterday, I wanted to give you an update on, as we talked about Lindsay Clancy. This is a story of the woman who admittedly, she has admitted she killed, strangled to death her three children. However, the court case isn't about whether or not she killed them, because she admitted that she did kill them. The court case is about whether she's mentally competent, because she says a male voice told her to do so. The defense wrapped up their case on Friday. The prosecution began yesterday.
6: The defense says Lindsay Clancy killed her three children because a male voice commanded her to do it. Today, prosecution psychologist Dr. Kirk Heilbrunn testified that Clancy admitted her dark thoughts were her own intrusive thoughts and not a male voice.
7: I asked her the question, when you were experiencing these thoughts, were they like your own thoughts or were they like auditory hallucinations? And she said they were like my own thoughts.
6: The prosecution says Clancy knew these intrusive thoughts were bad, could control her actions, and therefore is criminally responsible. The defense argues those struggling with postpartum psychosis like Clancy can exhibit normal behaviors and have a sudden shift.
3: We talked a lot about this yesterday. We heard from a woman, as a matter of fact, who had gone through this and had a daughter who really suffered from it. And had some of the same things happening to her. By the way, the case yesterday, the prosecution put, I think they had two witnesses up on the stand yesterday. Yesterday's case did come with some fireworks.
22: 36-year-old Lindsay Clancy is charged with three counts of first-degree murder related to the strangling deaths of her children, 5-year-old Cora, 3-year-old Dawson, and 8-month-old Callan. Clancy acknowledges killing the kids in January of 2023, but claims she was suffering from postpartum psychosis and was not criminally responsible for what she did. Her trial entered a fifth week of testimony on Monday with the prosecution's expert testimony from Dr. Kirk Heilbrunn. Defense lawyers accused the doctor of discussing Catholic dogma.
23: It's a concern I have because this is just over the top. It's the same thing again, talking about religion, talking about heaven, talking about killing people and the impact or the effect that it would have on Lindsay as well as her children.
22: The defense called for a mistrial.
23: The fact that this is not the first time that it occurred during the trial and the prosecution has previously brought up the concept of mortal sin, based on your ruling in the past, in conjunction with the fact that they brought it up again, I believe it was intentional misconduct, and I feel that the court should grant the motion for mistrial.
22: Judge William Sullivan considered the request.
24: I'm not going to declare a mistrial this time.
22: But
24: what I am going to do is I'm going to bring the jury in. I'm going to tell them to disregard it. I'm going to tell them that's an inappropriate area of inquiry and that this witness's understanding of Catholic dogma or Catholic teaching is irrelevant.
22: Heilbrunn testified in court that Clancy's reported voices in her head were not a hallucination. He said her symptoms fit intrusive thoughts, not psychosis. He believes the killings were more consistent with a suicide attempt than a psychotic episode.
3: You can tell the judge was not happy there. But there will not be a mistrial. I've kind of changed now that I've listened a little bit to the case. I think she's going to get off. I do. I mean, you heard how upset the judge was right there for religion being brought into the case. So a lot of what was said by the prosecution's witness, medical witness, is not going to be allowed to be used by the jury. Now, granted, the jury has already heard it. But they're going to get instructions to ignore it. 208-336-3700, #670 on your Verizon Wireless. If you want to weigh in, you can do that. Got to take a break here. Email us if you want, mike@kboi.com, and text us, 208-336-3700.
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36: Hey, Reverend Chris. 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
37: Oh boy, I can't wait, Reverend Dorota.
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36: The doors will be open and the people will be smiling.
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36: Ugh.
37: Visit stmichaelscathedral.org for more details. 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
2: In addition to the Lindsay Clancy case that a lot of people are following along, and by the way, she's raised over $800,000 in GoFundMe support from people who are wanting to support her in her case. There was another horrific murder scene in Oregon that happened, and the man responsible has been found.
3: A man on the run and wanted for a quintuple murder in Oregon has been found dead, correspondent Mike Hampen reports.
4: Authorities say a man suspected of killing five people has been found dead inside a vehicle in Enumclaw, Washington. The discovery came a day after five bodies were discovered on a rural property outside of Portland, Oregon. The Washington County Sheriff's Office says investigators believe the suspect, 36-year-old Benjamin Charles Parker, killed himself. The Sheriff's Office says authorities responded early Saturday to reports of a vehicle fire at a property at Forest Grove, about 30 miles west of Portland. Responders found the remains of the five people and several domestic animals. Officials say they're working to determine the identity of the victims.
2: Mm. Once again, he did it backwards. If you're going to, you know, commit mass murder like this, kill yourself first. Let the other five people be the victims after you're dead. That way they'll still be alive. By the way, we're talking about fires and cattle ranges. Texas right now has a fire burning that is burning about 35 football fields an hour. Texas is a big place for raising cattle, by the way. So even if cattle are not killed, the amount of rangeland in Texas that is being burned, that will be a year or two before cattle are able to start grazing on it again. It's going to be a long time. It's going to cause problems with the cattle market also there. Janet Boise writes in, Mike, you coming from a farm slash ranch, know the price will drop when the president imports meat. The farmers will be forced to sell for cost of feed or no feed is much lower. My solution, we need to buy directly from our farmers. Many farms around Boise are at the Saturday market as well. You can purchase from the farm website, Janet Boise, and that's 100% true. They would love to sell direct to the consumer. They make more money. Now, once again, I will tell you, Jan,

0: as good a quality as what is raised here in the United States. And people would never accept going to a restaurant, paying for a nice steak dinner, and getting these steaks that come from cattle from other countries, because it's not as tender, it's not as juicy, it's not as flavorful. That's why it's only hamburger. Gary in Nampa, listening on 670 AM. Good morning. You're on Newstalk KBOI.
1: Yeah, this lady who killed her three kids. I'm wondering where she came up with the idea that she did it because of postpartum psychosis. That's not a term that you normally hear. You hear postpartum depression. Did she come up with that on her own? And did she consider that term before she killed the kids, which kind of makes it sound premeditated? Or is this a term that she got from her lawyer?
0: Gary, I think that's the term that the lawyer is using. That's the term the lawyer and the medical expert who was on the stand on Friday for the defense was using. I don't know if you can hear me or not. Thank you for the call, Gary. Appreciate it. It doesn't sound like you could hear me there, but that wasn't her saying that. That was her medical expert and lawyers calling it that. Now, I don't know if she got it from them, used it herself, but we know that's what was used in court. 208-336-3700, #670 on your Verizon Wireless. Another subject I want to get to today, because I believe we have someone who is a business owner here in the Treasure Valley, and we're going to talk about Micron and its growth. We've talked about two fab plants, $20 billion each, currently in the process of being built. Also announced last week, a $10 billion training facility is going to also be built. And if you're wondering why the training facility, and by the way, it's not just that training facility. They already have a Micron training facility, training workforce right now at Micron. It's because a lot of people are upset that jobs, and some of these are going to be really good paying jobs going forward, up to 17,000 jobs over the next 10 years. And they're upset that Idahoans aren't going to get these jobs. Well, you know why? Because they don't have the training. They don't have the education to do the job that they need. And if you don't have the people who live here doing that job to offer them that job, your only choice is to open it up to people who might not live here who have the training. Now, the other thing Micron is doing is they are investing in their own future and the future of Idahoans.
2: If you've driven past Micron lately, you have probably seen the growth that is happening here. I'm senior reporter Riley Shoemaker, and as Micron expands its footprint in Boise, it also needs to expand the workforce needed to fill it. And this training center is one piece of that growth. This new group of Micron apprentices, a signature, marks the start of something big. And Micron technician Bailey Guthrie knows what can come next.
3: You know, just living the... Just got out of high school. I went to school, you know, young adult things and not taking life seriously. And then I had an epiphany one day and I was like, hey, I actually got to do something here. And
2: Guthrie grew up in Boise and says Micron's apprenticeship program helped turn that realization into a career.
3: You know, it gave me that routine and that confidence and all that stuff that you learn in like a corporate setting.
2: Now she's watching a new group take the same first step. The apprenticeship program allows participants to earn while they learn, combining education through the College of Western Idaho with the on-the-job training at Micron. Much of that training centers around mechatronics, building the technical skills needed to work with the equipment used in semiconductor manufacturing. The new center brings more of that training here, giving apprentices hands-on experience with the types of tools they'll encounter on the job. And it comes as Micron's footprint is getting much bigger.
4: Micron is investing $250 billion, with a B, in semiconductor manufacturing.
2: Fran Dillard, Micron VP of Global Talent Acquisition and Workforce, says that growth will require a skilled workforce to match it.
4: We cannot have these advanced manufacturing facilities without skilled workers who can operate in those facilities and who can operate that equipment like what we have behind here.
2: State and local leaders, including Governor Brad Little and Boise

0: Mayor Lauren McClain join Monday's grand opening. For CWI President Gordon Jones, the partnership is about connecting Idahoans to that growth.
1: Really is once-in-a-generation opportunity, and I think it's a once-in-a-generation opportunity for residents of Idaho.
0: And for Bailey, it's an opportunity she says has already changed the direction of her life.
2: I felt more like I belonged in that class rather than I did before, and I felt like that was something I was meant to do as opposed to I was just showing up.
0: Micron also says that a $3 million grant from the CHIPS Act played a part in this expansion.
3: Boise State University began classes on Monday. If you have a kid who is looking for something to do, and maybe they want to work at Micron, they're going to have to be educated. They're going to have to be trained. You have time to do it because their first fab plant does not expect to go online until next year, followed by another year, 18 months after that, the second plant will go online. They're building a $10 billion training facility that will be used for possible workers, not just here in Idaho, but worldwide. They need trained. This is not an entry-level job. It's a good-paying job, but it's good to see that Micron is investing in their own future and the future of other Idahoans, because they would like to hire people here from Idaho to work in an Idaho plant in Boise, Idaho. However, if those workers are not there, they got to go get them someplace else. 208-336-3700, #670 on your Verizon wireless. That's one way Micron is changing the workforce. It's not the only way. I don't think people realize just how much, especially Eastern Boise, going towards Mountain Home is going to change over the next 15 to 20 years. And how much the workforce is changing in Idaho right now because of Micron.
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2: Fox News, I'm CJ Papa. President Trump changed the name from the Gulf of Mexico to the Gulf of America during his first day in office in 2025, and now
3: President Trump announcing on social media the U.S. is giving serious consideration to renaming Lake Ontario Lake America as the trade war with Canada intensifies.
2: Fox's Lillian Wu, are there issues in the Wolverine State for Democratic Senate candidate Abdul El-Sayed?
4: Michigan is a key state for Democrats. They need to hold it if they hope to flip the Senate. But there's now concern that extreme views like those of El-Sayed could scare mainstream voters who Democrats are trying to court.
2: That's Fox's Chad Burgum. A federal judge rejects Ghislaine Maxwell's bid to toss her conviction and prison sentence for aiding Jeffrey Epstein's sexual abuse of teen girls. 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
5: 934-208-336-3700. 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Text the word football right now to 208-336-3700. Coming up here in 25 minutes, we'll pick another winner to get those tickets. Talking once again about Micron growth. You've heard it, $50 billion being spent on two fab plants. First one will be done this year and go online, expected sometime in 2027. The other one will be done 2027, expected to go online in 2028. Also announced last week, a $10 billion training facility for a total of $50 billion. Up to 15,000 new workers coming into the Treasure Valley over the next 10 years.
6: Treasure Valley is about to grow a new eastern border. Alquist and the Coeur d'Alene tribe have announced a 920-acre mixed-use development in Elmore County called Peregrine. The site sits off Interstate 84 at the Simcoe Road interchange, 12 minutes from Micron's Boise campus and 15 minutes from the Boise airport. Now, we're talking about a 774-acre industrial and technology park plus a 146-acre commercial park. The site sits across the highway from planned residential communities, projected to bring more than 10,000 homes to the Mayfield corridor. Now, a Coeur d'Alene tribe resort and casino is planned nearby as well.
7: What?
6: This is not a neighborhood infill project. This is a land play that will define where the Treasure Valley ends for the next 50 years. And here's the big picture. More tech and more industrial jobs anchoring the east side of the valley, more residential development following the employment, and more pressure on Boise's infrastructure and highways. And of course, more competition for buyers deciding where to plant roots in the metro.
5: You had me. You had me at casino. Yeah, this is already being planned, worked on, approval process, because you have to have people have homes to be able to live if you're going to have 15,000 new jobs over the next 10 years. What do you think about a new city on the way to Mountain Home? I don't know what they're going to call it. Right now, it's just being called the Mayfield Corridor. But you have those two developments going on that are already in the planning process. Micron is already affecting the Treasure Valley and Idaho as a whole. I don't know how many people know this or not. 80% of the licensed electricians, 80% total licensed electricians in Idaho currently work at Micron. They've come from across the state because they pay a lot of money, a lot more money. I have two nephews who were working for my brother's construction company in North Idaho, and they were making pretty good money. $25 an hour in North Idaho is pretty good. It's nothing close to what Micron is now paying them to run a rock crusher. So they both quit their jobs and moved to Boise to work at Micron crushing rock. 5 days a week. And now instead of making $25 an hour, they make over $100,000 a year. We have a guest in our studio. You know his voice well because you hear it on the radio all the time. He was a business owner, ran a business for a really long time. Successful business, built it up, sold it off, and now he's enjoying life, traveling the country. Kenny from Cloverdale Plumbing. Still does the commercials for Cloverdale Plumbing.
7: I do, and I enjoy that.
5: Yeah. He was in doing new commercials for the next month, and we asked him to stop by this morning and talk about how Micron is affecting your business and other businesses like you.
7: Well, I'll tell you, the commercial that I wrote for our September message is about that. It's about Micron and the all the workers that they need out there, from plumbers, electricians, like you said, and HVA techs, and even all the other crafts, rock crushers for one. But what happened, I went into Justin's office, the new owner of Cloverdale, and he shared some bad news for us, I guess, is we lost two plumbers that left and joined the union and went out to Micron.
5: How many total plumbers work at Cloverdale, just to give us an idea?
7: There's about a dozen to 16 somewhere. It just
5: so
7: comes and goes.
5: Losing two is
7: oh,
5: big.
7: It's huge. Especially, you know, what they want is the more experienced ones. So then it's up to us, and my message that I'll be recording here in a few minutes talks about that. We have to get young people in to get them trained as quick as you can, and when you lose the old ones with all the experience, there goes all that experience. And so now you need to bring other people in and try to get them as much experience as you can. And in our message here, it says that we have six trucks that normally we run two people in. We run a journeyman with an apprentice, and we're just trying to get those apprentices the experience we can. And you mentioned your brother. Justin shared with me there was a contractor over in the Napa-Caldwell area, had four plumbers. All four of them came in one day and left him all by himself. So, and then I know another person that had some major jobs up around the McCall area, and they lost he lost a couple of guys, and now he's out there trying to finish these big jobs by himself.
5: How can a company like you compete with this, other than just, I mean, because what's happening here is they have so much more they need the workers, so they're like, oh, we'll pay whatever it takes to get these workers here. How do you compete with that?
7: Well, the only way that we can compete with it is, you know, we have to offer our plumbers more money. I mean, because that's why they're leaving, because there's just so much money being made out there at Micron. We just have to offer them more money. And unfortunately, what does that mean?
5: I was just going to say, now wait, when I give you a call then and I need a plumber, what happens?
7: Exactly. You know, and even our message from last month said, you know, most of our customers still think our pricing is excellent. It's going up. Justin has had to raise our rates twice this year, trying to offer, you know, and offering our plumbers more money. But it's still nothing compared to the money that they're making out there at Micron. And it's not an easy place to work. I know an electrician that just retired from the largest electrical company in the state, and he was very involved in the estimating for Micron, and he tells the stories of how difficult it really is with parking and have to get into the job site and all that. And you think about 8,000-10,000 people trying to get in there every day. That's a major deal.
5: I've got to ask about training, because the great thing, and we hear this so much, I mean, it used to be, hey, learn how to code and you'll have a job forever. And now, because of AI, all those coders' jobs are going away. Well, all of them. You've got all of this work that you did in college and getting a coding job, and now you can't find a job because AI is doing it. The one good thing about your job, electricians' jobs, things like that, AI is never going to take over for a plumber.
7: It really isn't. It's probably going to change a few things. It's really nice to for when we're troubleshooting a problem, you know, we're already using some of that to help troubleshoot things on equipment and that sort of thing. But really, you're going to have to put hands and eyes on that equipment and on those pipes.
5: Somebody that might be listening this morning, either as a parent or we have young men who are listening and, you know, don't know what they want to do with their lives and are listening this morning and go, well, this, it sounds like they have lots of money that these people are getting paid, but I don't know if I want to go through how much it takes to become that. From the time that somebody comes to, say, your company, Cloverdale Plumbing, and says, look, I want to be a plumber. I want to do the training. What does it take from day one when they come in and say, and you guys decide this guy could be a really good person to do this? What does it take to get to the point of getting the job and becoming a journeyman?
7: In the state of Idaho, it is a four-year process. They talk about you have to have 8,000 hours. Generally, you work 40 hours a week. That's 2,000 hours a year, so it's 4 years. And the open shop, or we want to call it non-union if we want, their school now is so easy. You can go to 4 years apprenticeship school and never leave your living room, and you can do it all online. So it isn't, to me, it isn't that hard to really get that, to get that license. It's just a matter of time.
5: Right.
7: Because experience is more important to me than school.
5: I was just going to say, instead of going to school and doing that from the comfort of your own home, can't you do it through Cloverdale and get paid for your experience while you're doing it?
7: Oh, yeah. Every one of our apprentices are being paid. We start them at a lower wage, of course, because of the lack of experience.
5: Okay, share what that lower wage, because some people hear lower wage and they go $7.25.
7: Oh, no. That was years ago.
5: Yeah. Don't worry. It's not minimal. So when you say lower wage, you know, it's not the same as say, I'm going to get paid $10 working at a fast food joint or something like that, right?
7: Yeah. Back in the day, when we started apprentices, we would generally would have a basic journeyman rate, and we would start them at 50%, and then you'd give them a bigger raise, 50, 60, 70, and then from there it would go like 75, 80, 85, 90, until you get to 100% when they become a journeyman. That's how, for many, many years, how Cloverdale Plumbing did it, because that was very similar. I was a union member for over 10 years, and that's pretty much how they had set that up. And so when we left the union in 1983, and I got involved in the apprenticeship school and everything through BSU, I kind of set that thing up the same way, because it's a pretty good deal.
5: Yeah. I know a lot of people probably hear this and you know, think, because it's not easy work. It is hard work. But a lot of people probably think that it's like, well, gosh, I don't want to do this because it's probably not going to pay. Somebody who goes through an apprenticeship and say has 10 years of experience, is now a journeyman. Those guys are making good money, aren't they?
7: Oh, yes. Very good money.
5: We're not talking five figures here. We're talking six figures, right?
7: Yes.
5: Yeah. I don't want to put you on the spot with the exact number, but
7: I'll be honest with you. I don't look at those numbers anymore. The only numbers I look at is who's calling us and where they getting our phone number at, and how did they hear about us.
5: Remember, News Talk KBOI. When you call them up, that's where you heard it.
7: Well, my last ad said that three out of the 10 cards that I read was they heard us on the radio.
5: Oh,
7: they heard about us on the radio.
5: Very,
7: so
5: very good.
7: I know that radio is doing really good.
8: We're going to hear that commercial here in just a few moments.
7: Oh, good. Well, I got a new one to read here pretty soon.
5: Once again, we are talking with Kenny, Cloverdale Plumbing, talking about Micron, the changes in the market that are happening, not going forward, just with the job market and the challenges there, but also what's happening going on now as people in the Treasure Valley compete for workers.
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5: And sitting here with Kenny from Cloverdale Plumbing, just shooting the crap. Live on the radio, talking about Micron. Also, job opportunities that you may have. Maybe you want to change your career. Maybe you're not just a young man. Maybe you're sitting there and you've got a job and you're not happy with it. You want to make more money. You want some more challenges. How would somebody go about getting a job? You obviously, as you said, lost two people. So you've got to fill at least two right now, right?
6: Well, fortunately, I did talk to Justin yesterday when I wrote this deal, and he has replaced those bodies. But unfortunately, he's replaced them with one of them has a little bit of apprenticeship experience, and the other one has zero experience. So we put them in the right seat of the van with the journeyman, mm-hmm. and they go out and they start doing jobs, and the journeyman spends all day teaching them, and there's no substitute for the experiences you get out there on the job.
5: Got a text message in at 208-336-3700. Says, I'm a drywaller out at Micron, and all the electricians that I see here are from Texas. It's kind of funny. Kenny and I were just talking about this just a moment ago when we were in commercials. That what did you say about, because we had said 80% of all electricians here in Idaho are working at Micron right now, and there's 2,500 electricians.
6: A friend of mine who was a member of the plumbers or the electrician union said that there were 2,500 licensed electricians in the state of Idaho, and Micron needs 8,000.
5: That's why you're seeing so many out of state, Texas, for example, because we only have 2,500 total in the state, 80% of which are already working at Micron.
6: Yeah, and I have a nephew.
5: And they need 8,000 of them.
6: And I have a nephew out there that's actually made foreman for a local plumbing contractor, working on portion of the building. And he's got a lot of what they call them travelers working with him, people from out of state.
5: So they don't come here to move here. They live in other states?
6: They're here temporary.
5: Temporary. Do they get paid to do that, or it makes so much money that they can afford to live in two different states at once?
6: I guess they're getting a pretty good subsistence if you live farther than 70 miles from the site. I guess they're getting a pretty good amount of subsistence
5: just to come work there, in addition to what they would normally get paid. Looking ahead 10 years down the road, and I know you're probably then, you might still be doing commercials for them 10 years down the road, but what do you see happening? Micron gets built out, their fab plants are done, the new training facility is done, they're done needing the electricians, the plumbers. What happens to all those people that have gone to work that are from Idaho and want to stay here? Is there going to be enough jobs do you see with the growth going on in Idaho?
6: I how do I know the future? I really don't.
5: You're Kenny from Cloverdale Plumbing. You know that stuff.
6: I know the past because I remember things, but I have no clue about what the future holds.
5: Kenny, thank you for taking a few minutes with us this morning. Appreciate you sharing in our conversation. Much appreciated. Great to see you again.
6: I like coming in and talking to you guys.
5: Yeah. Looking forward to the football and basketball season again. You got all Cloverdale Plumbing tickets again?
6: Yes.
5: All right. If you want to share those, we're here. That's about all the time we have today. Thanks to Kenny, Cloverdale Plumbing. Don't forget, podcast. Congressman Russ Fulcher will be up after the show this morning, so if you missed that and want to listen in, you can. Final chance, by the way, if you want tickets. Speaking of football, College of Idaho gets underway here this weekend. They'll play a home game next week. But if you want tickets for any game this year, text the word football right now to 208-336-3700.
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0: you are really, I mean, a lot of people are really, really sad about the passing of Dolly Parton, 80 years old. I didn't talk. Dad didn't speak. In the car when Dolly came on. And whatever station she listened to, my Lord, it was in rotation. It really was. It was 9 to 5, I mean, with the movie and all that. And they would play it on, I think it was ABC would play it like once a year. You know, she had the variety show for a bit. She had the Christmas show. Was it Rhinestone Cowboy? Is that the movie with Sylvester Stallone? I'm 90% sure that's it. Mom, my parents were also huge fans of Kenny Rogers, so. Islands in the Stream was a song they would not only listen to, but dance to, as long as they weren't in the car. that was one of the kitchen songs. And when you get the news today, first of all, I don't know about you guys, but when I first got the alert, my first inclination was to go to TMZ and triple check, because we've been down this path with Dolly before, and a lot of people are doubting it. A lot of people are questioning it. Unfortunately, 80 years old, man. She lived it. From my end, she was just talented. She was just a force to be reckoned with. She was just great. And that's something that you and I talk about all the time. She wasn't talented for a woman. She wasn't successful for a woman. She was successful, period. Period. One of the first crossover artists as far as going from music to film. You can't help but sit there and say, thanks. Thanks. Thanks for the entertainment.
1: Born on January 19th, 1946, in Pittman Center, Tennessee, Parton was the fourth of 12 kids. She grew up in a one-room cabin out in the Smoky Mountains. Early love for music led her to begin writing songs in grade school, and she made her first appearance on the Grand Ole Opry at only 13 years old. Over the decades, she earned many honors, including her induction into the Grand Ole Opry in 1969. And the Country Music Hall of Fame in 1999. Also awarded the Library of Congress Living Legend Medal in 2004. Her charity, Imagination Library, provides over 1 million free books to kids every single month.
0: And if you heard top of the hour news, the rationale behind that was because her dad couldn't read, didn't know how to read. And that's what got her involved in the Imagination Library. Thank you, by the way, Mike. Best Little Whorehouse in Texas. Great movie. I wasn't allowed to watch it. That was.
2: So when did you watch it?
0: That was one of the movies where neither Dad or I was about to cross Mom on that one. I still to this day haven't watched it. I really haven't. I've just heard a lot of people talk about it. But it's sad. This is one for those of you that are of a certain age, for those of you that grew up during the time or entertained during the time, this is one of the people that, oh shoot. This is a gut punch. Dolly was always there. People trying to bring her into politics, people trying to bring her into social issues, and Dolly managed to just rise above all of it. Not get too political. Not get too involved. And the business ventures, my Lord. Personally, I'd love to know what she earned more from. I mean, did she earn more from music and entertainment, or did she earn more from all the other business ventures that she had, because she was, again, not successful for a woman, just successful. Just great. She's got her own amusement park. Come on. 208-336-3700. Do you have a Dolly Parton song? Do you have a Dolly Parton movie? Do you have a Dolly Parton moment that you wish to share with all of us? It was one of the first movie nights I remember. Because again, if I'm remembering this correctly, and my memory is off, once a week there would be movies on TV. Kids, once upon a time, there weren't a lot of movies on TV. It was just TV shows and news and sports, and that was it. Get cartoons on Saturday morning, get the game shows in the evening, and then every once in a while, on a Saturday or every once in a while on a Sunday, a movie would play. ABC bought, or Disney bought ABC, and then, you know, then they'd have the Wonderful World of Disney on Sunday. That's how you knew the weekend was over. The Disney movie was about to play. 9 to 5 would play every once in a while on like a Saturday. I remember it being about once a year. And that's where Mom and Dad would break out the Michelob and the pizza. When my parents drank beer once a month, and it was the worst damn beer. Not that Michelob's a bad beer, but it was just for some reason, that was their brand. I have no idea why, that just was it. And we get pizza. I could care less about what movie was on. I could care less about what everybody else was having. I had pizza. It was great. But Dolly, we would have the radio on. We'd have the big Marantz unit, home entertainment unit. Had the 8-track in it. Had the record player in it, as you would. Also had speakers in it that was not ever designed for home use. These speakers, I don't know how they got away with selling this stuff, but these speakers, if you bumped the volume on the unit, would damn near blow out the front window. That's how loud these speakers got. So you had to toggle it between the width of a hair to have a listenable volume. And one of the debates my parents always had, my mom always wanted to ask Kenny Rogers this, and my dad and I did everything we could to not allow her, please don't ask Kenny Rogers if he ever dated Dolly Parton. Don't do it. Because Islands in the Stream was one of their songs. That was on the parent playlist. It was one of the songs, they didn't dance much, but that was one of the songs they would dance to. And it didn't matter. It didn't matter where in the cooking of dinner they were. They both cooked. So if Dad was cooking, Mom would pull him away from it. As Mom was cooking, Mom would pull him away, or Dad would pull her away from it. I'd have to stir while they danced behind me. Sucked. But they enjoyed it. They enjoyed it. Never met the lady, would have loved to. Dolly Parton, passed at 80. We're going to take a break. When we come back, we're going to have the family's announcement of this next.
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0: and this is actually the first time I sat down and read the lyrics to this song, and
1: are you okay?
0: It was my parents, man. I mean,
1: that's why I asked. Are you okay?
0: I'm fine. I'd go over to Bob's house shortly after this song would play, and now I think I know why. And I'm an only child, but just a bummer, man. Just a bummer. 80 years old. Dolly Parton, love her. Family friendly watching. 80 years old, passed. Her family making the announcement earlier today.
2: Hey everyone, my name is Brian Seaver, son of Cassie Parton, and I'm representing the Parton and Owens family today, announcing the passing of my Aunt Dolly Rebecca Parton Dean, sister, sis, Aunt Granny to one generation and Gigi to the next. This video announcement is something Dolly asked of me years ago, before I fully absorbed it as a future reality. As her head of security for more than two decades, a role my father Larry held before me, I have imagined the heaviness of this moment, but haven't truly felt it until now. It is an honor that is mixed with absolute pride and great sadness. But sadness lies with us, not with Dolly. Dolly has lived in the light and is in the arms of Jesus, surely met by Carl, her parents, and countless others who have watched her and longed for her to meet them in the heavens. I first went on the road with Dolly as a kid, getting a taste of the road life in the early 1980s. Dolly opened doors not just for me, but for her entire family to reach the potential we didn't even know was possible. Dolly also opened doors for generations of singers, songwriters, musicians, and dreamers from every walk of life and across every continent. By her example, we believed that anything was possible. She never saw a door she couldn't open, and the doors she opened made and changed history. My family and I have shared a lifetime of beautiful memories with Dolly, but so have you. She has always been on your television, your record player, your CD, and on your phone playlist, becoming an extended part of your family whether you liked it or not. Our family and the team she has entrusted with her legacy will work diligently to ensure her spirit will live with us forever. Dolly was a farmer, just like her daddy. He farmed the soil, she farmed songs and happiness. Dolly called me and said she wants to rest in a beautiful bed of plush cotton because after a life wearing heavy rhinestones, she finally deserves to be comfortable and have some rest. Rest in peace, Aunt Dolly, Aunt Granny, Gigi. May God bless Dolly Parton, and may God bless you all. She will always love you.
0: Sean emails in, says, when I heard the news Dolly passed away, I'm not afraid to say I sat at my desk and my eyes started to fill up with tears. I say this as a 50-year-old man. She was the most Christian person I know. If more people lived like Dolly, the world would be a better place. My only question

0: It was just this warning to, I don't know if the person's name actually was Jolene or if that was just the name that Dolly decided to use. I don't know all of it. Dolly Parton passed away today, 80 years old. News next.
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0: Hey, Reverend Chris. I was at the pool the other day and came up with a joke for you.
1: Oh boy, I can't wait, Reverend Dorota.
0: How can you tell if water is friendly?
1: I don't know. How?
0: It'll wave.
1: Okay,
0: try this. How can you tell if a church is friendly?
1: I don't know. The doors are open and the people are smiling?
0: Nope. You can tell a church is friendly because its priests make silly jokes on the radio and invite you to join them for worship.
1: Oh, you mean like this. 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
0: The doors will be open and the people will be smiling.
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0: Ugh.
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5: This is a Fox News alert. I'm Tom Rigotti. Country music legend Dolly Parton has died. The multi-Grammy winner and actress, known for her flashy style and later her humanitarian work, spent decades in the

0: public eye. Fox's Tanja J. Powers has more on Dolly's life.
1: Born the fourth of 12 children in 1946, Parton was a pioneer for women in country music. Her biggest hits include 9 to 5, Jolene, Here You Come Again, and I Will Always Love You. She was inducted into the Country Music and Rock and Roll Halls of Fame, won multiple Grammys, was awarded the National Medal of Arts, and received the Recording Academy's Lifetime Achievement Award.
0: Parton had been struggling with her health, which forced her to cancel her residency in Las Vegas. She was 80 years old. This has been a Fox News Alert. I'm Tom Rigotti.
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5: 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You know, other than that, it's just great. They do that and say, oh, they love America. No, they don't. Shame on Republicans if they can't put any one of those issues out in front, push all the Democrats to try to answer those questions. Nancy Pelosi, Bernie Sanders, Chuck Schumer, Joe Biden. They did not usher in the next generation. That's a failing, I think, of the Obama administration, but it really is a Biden. He held on too long, and now you got these crazy town people that are trying to run the party and the country, and it's scary because some of them might actually win.
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0: Frank Teller in part.
1: Your beauty is beyond compare, with flaming locks of auburn hair, with ivory skin and eyes of emerald green.
0: Okay, I'm going to pause it right there, because that description actually isn't the bank teller. Two people were involved in the creation of Jolene. One was a bank teller that had a crush on her husband. Gave her husband, I don't know, like flirty, as some people might get. And Dolly would joke that Carl spent more time at the bank, her husband spent more time at the bank than they actually had money for. Kind of a joke. Jolene was actually an 8-year-old girl with red hair, green eyes, and fair skin who came up for an autograph. So all Dolly did was just use that description, kind of meld the two together. So Jolene wasn't the name of the bank teller. Just an 8-year-old autograph-seeking girl.

0: So when Dolly met the girl, she kept saying her name. She kept saying the name Jolene, Jolene. She just loved the sound of the name. And that appears multiple times in the singing of this song. Just, you know, for those of you that wonder how songs get written or the stories behind the songs or something like that, I mean, the creativity that goes behind it is, you know, fascinating to a point. Lost Dolly Parton today at 80 years old. And this is one of those people of our youth, people of our past. You know, I don't know if any of you actually knew her or met her or said hi to her, but for a number of these people, Dolly is on someone's personal Mount Rushmore as far as favorites. Joseph and Boise. By the way, if you want to share Dolly Parton thoughts, 208-336-3700. You want to call in, you want to text, you want to email, 208-336-3700. Joseph and Boise said, awesome first half hour. Couple of happy tears on my end. Like what her nephew said, she finished her race and is resting in the arms of Jesus. Roger messages in, texts in, and says, there's few people in this world who touch so many people with grace and beauty over multiple generations. Barry White, Steve Irwin, the Croc Hunter, among a few. A few that pass away too soon. Dolly was not just a damn American, but a world treasure. May she rest in peace. The world just lost one of the brightest lights. Darren in CUNA says, rest in peace, Dolly. #670 on your Verizon Wireless phone, 1-800-529-KBOI. One of the artists that brought a lot of joy to my household growing up as a kid. I'm not going to sit here and say I was the biggest Dolly Parton fan and only know a handful of songs. But I remember sitting around watching her on TV. I remember sitting around watching her on movies and listening to her songs and the joy she brought to my mom is really what I remember it. Just a bummer, man. Just a bummer. You hear a number of artists. Whitney Houston made a lot of money off a Dolly Parton song. But for the example she set and the accomplishments she did at the time she did them, which was already difficult to do, no excuses. There were no excuses. It didn't matter where you came from. It didn't matter what you had to fight through. If your talent opens a door for you to achieve your success, great. Or you work hard, or both. That's what Dolly had. She had talent. She was pretty. And she was able to parlay that into other business successes. No excuses. And something that we get to bring up and remind people of once in a while. You can be successful. Regardless of where you come from, you can be successful. Some people take an easy route. A lot of people don't. It's just hard work. The harder you work, you might catch some breaks. But thanks for the songs, Dolly. Thanks for the memories. Thanks for the opportunities. And on behalf of those who got books in their family or who learned to read because of you, thank you on behalf of all of them. All right. I do actually have to talk about other news today. And in looking through the number of things we get to talk about, I gave Sophie a hard time once upon a time about Canaan County and Canaan County road work and Garrity and Lake Garrity and how they sprung a leak underneath the roadway at Garrity just days after they had already finished working on it. And, you know, we kind of had a laugh about that. Or at least I did at her. At Sophie's expense and Caney County's expense. There's a story from Boise Dev that is almost... I feel like it's Ada County challenging Caney County's for who gets to spend the most money on bad work and why it's difficult. And somehow this ties into busing. Now, we had the opportunity, we either could read the Boise Dev version, which Boise Dev has all of their stories talked about, you know, all of them narrated. I don't know if it's a person or AI, but they are narrated. But we had to give Sophie something to do. So, Sophie, go ahead and tell us the story from Boise Dev regarding the lawsuit over smart glass.
1: According to BoiseDev.com, the Boise Center is suing a smart window maker after they have to replace a large failed glass wall. A portion of the Grove Plaza in Boise is closed as crews work to replace a series of large windows on the Boise Center East Convention Center building. Boise Center East opened 10 years ago as part of the larger City Center Plaza project in downtown Boise. The large-scale windows that adorn the Convention Center's lobby have had visible damage for more than a year. The 45-foot by 40-foot window was made by California company View Inc., using so-called smart technology that adjusted to the light to help control sunlight and heat. View Inc. has been at the center of a number of legal cases over its smart windows, including a fraud charge by the Securities and Exchange Commission and class action lawsuits. The company settled the SEC case in 2023. View Inc. settled one of the class action lawsuits last year. While litigation continues, crews are replacing the smart glass panes with traditional glazed glass. Boise Center East and a portion of the Grove Plaza sit atop the underground Valley Regional Transit bus station, which is making the project a little more complicated. According to Executive Director Cody Lund, quote, the bus station creates some unique access and weight restrictions that require specialized equipment to reach the glass. A boom lift large enough to perform the work cannot be positioned on the weight-restricted VRT lid, making individual replacements particularly challenging. In addition to the potential disruption to Boise Center's operations and events, these logistical considerations played an important role in the decision to replace the glass at one time. Lund said the Auditorium District Board approved $319,000 in funding to replace the glass now instead of waiting for the legal process to play out.
0: Hmm. Now, it's not going to create the traffic jam that Garrity Boulevard once did, but over a fraudulent window company, sorry, possibly fraudulent window company, and then how difficult it is to replace the windows on a building because we need to have a bus depot downtown so the six people that ride the bus have a place to go and make it look nice. Makes it more difficult to replace windows. It's fascinating to me. It's fascinating. And yes, it does involve public money. Because that's where the auditorium district comes in. It's not just replace the windows on the building. Auditorium district has to approve the funds. All right. When we meet here in the afternoon, I'm here in a studio, and a number of you are on the roads. We all travel hither and yon. A lot of us. And we've talked about one stretch of road quite a bit. Idaho Transportation Department is holding meetings about a Highway 55 Banks-Lohman Road project. There are people who like streetlights. There are people who like roundabouts. There are people who want to go back to the old ways where you just waited for an opening and then made it. We'll talk more about that next.
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5: Should there be a stop sign? Should there be a roundabout? Should there be a stop light? There's a temporary stoplight right now at 55 and Bank Solomon Road. Or what I would also call the Nick Sparks Memorial Waiting Pool. Nick's out there somewhere. He knows that he knows that jumping in the river there is very near and dear to his heart. He made it. No, I can joke about it now. He made it. What? Nick was part of the Uncle Jimmy show and decided to jump in a very cold river and had a freaking heart attack. He's made it. This was years ago. He's busted my chops multiple times since then.
6: Why are you like this?
5: What?
6: Why are you like this?
5: He's fine now. I don't know if he's changed his diet since then, but he's fine now. I think he has. There's a lot more people who go to Banks, Garden Valley, now than they then started doing so when I first came to town over 18 years ago. It's more popular. People own property up there. People disappear up there for the weekend. People go play golf up there. They recreate, all of it. And more people go up and down Highway 55, and it's one of those intersections that you hope to get past. But no one likes stopping. You have what I would call a major road merging with a state highway. Now, the one time we talked about whether or not we should have a stoplight, I remember we did an entire show from a restaurant, a brewery in Avamore, right in front of what was the most hated stop sign on Highway 55 at that time. Avamore. The Avamore stoplight. People hated it. People still hate it. They hate Avamore because of it. They hate everybody who lives at Avamore because of it. We're trying to get to one place to another safely. Try to get one place to another as fast as possible. And there isn't too many weeks that go by in the year where I don't have one of you or many of you. And it is different people. It's not the same people over and over. It's different people. Complain and wonder and say, what else can we do to make Highway 55 better? Now, when you ask that question, you're asking a question of imagination. Because you could do a flying Y. You could do something where there is on-ramps and off-ramps. And it will cost millions and millions and millions and millions of dollars. Or you can do something that is cheaper, also is going to slow traffic down a smidge. At some point in time, somebody will have to stop while somebody else goes, like any other intersection in America. You could have a stoplight that a number of people blew through. You look down Bank Solomon Road, you don't see a car there, don't stop at the light. They're only coming from one direction. Don't stop at the sign. They're only coming from one direction. I know. I've done it. A number of other people did it too, but there was a car there. And it creates, anytime there's an accident on Highway 55, traffic's backed up for miles. So over the next couple days, there's an information session at the American Legion Post in Cascade on Thursday from 4:30 to 6:30. There's also a meeting at Garden Valley High School next Tuesday from 5 to 7 about Highway 55 and Banks Loman Road. They want to widen the intersection, and they want to install a permanent traffic signal. When we come back after Top of the Hour News, I know there's a number of you that take this road multiple times, or at least one time a week, multiple times a month, at all hours of the day. Some of you get there as soon as you can on Friday. Some of you take it early Monday morning or late Sunday evening. And all throughout the weekend, people travel up and down Highway 55. It's not just a weekend strip. People actually do travel it regularly. And people own property. People have vacation homes, or some people even work at Banks Loman. I just want to, just for kicks and giggles, just want to talk about it. Because some of our most impassioned discussions involve Highway 55 and what else needs to be done to make Highway 55 faster, able to carry the growing number of traffic that gets on it every day.
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0: Fox News Commentary with Jimmy Failla, next. You never know who might be taking the quiz.
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11: There's a lot of really spoiled white rich kids who have super successful parents. They call them Nepo babies because their parents have an ungodly amount of money. These kids contribute nothing to the world. And the modern liberal mindset prioritizes victimhood above all else. There is a hierarchy of oppression. And the more you can claim to be aggrieved by this, the greatest and most tolerant, inclusive society the world has ever known, the higher in the regard they hold you. The problem a lot of these rich white kids are having is nobody feels bad for them. So the only way they can score victimhood points is by saying capitalism's bad. We have this oppression. System, it's unfair to us. Ergo, every single one of us is a victim. And that's what we have the Democrat Party catering to, a generation of privileged idiots.
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13: 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Do have an accident eastbound Fairview at 27th Street. The left lane is blocked. Got emergency crews on the scene. Could be causing some big problems as you're headed into downtown Boise this afternoon. Outbound connector pretty heavy and slow. Cold through the Y. Westbound 94 really slow stuff from Vista through the merge. Busy from the Y through the Eagle Road interchange. Pretty heavy traffic around the Garrity exit. U-Stick between South Florida and Lake Avenue and Caldwell closed until Friday so crews can relocate a gas line for Intermountain Gas.
14: Weather from the CBS 2 Weather Center.
13: From the CBS 2 Weather Center, another warm day tomorrow with highs in the upper 90s under partly cloudy skies. Clouds stick around on Thursday with highs in the low 90s. Could see some scattered showers Friday and Saturday with highs falling to the 80s. Sunday's highs may only be in the upper 70s.
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17: A career spanning some 60 years, Dolly Parton died peacefully at age 80 after a series of undisclosed health problems.
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25: And if your phone hasn't been going nuts with Dolly Parton news all day long, then my apologies for being the first one to tell you that Dolly Parton is no longer with us. Passed away today, 80 years old. And a number of you may not want to call in about Dolly, and that's fine. I'm getting a number of, I got some text messages, getting a number of emails, and that's fine. I might read them at the end of the show today. So keep sending them. So, you know, what did Dolly mean to you? What did you love about Dolly? 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Had a little satellite issue with Fox News, which is rare, but we got to hear the Jimmy Failla commentary. 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
11: 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It's your main man, Jimmy Failla from Fox Across America, and I am coming to the Morrison Center for the Performing Arts right there in Boise on Saturday, February 27th, 2027. This is not a drill. It is a real thing. I'm going to be on the ground doing what I do best, which is drinking in the green room. But afterwards, we're going to be getting nuts. You, me, and the KBOI crew. I'll see you at the Morrison Center Saturday night, February 27th. You better be there or you are dead to me.
25: We will have tickets to give away to this performance. Not now. Maybe now. But definitely in the future. Jimmy Failla coming to the Morrison Center Saturday, February 27th. I'm not going to say this is a strong hint at a Christmas gift, because for those of you who say, wow, it's too early to be thinking about Christmas, Christmas is 4 months away. Today. Christmas is 4 months away today. Let's go to Ticketmaster.com and you can get, I'm looking at tickets right now. I see tickets ranging anywhere from $38.75 to about, $76. So there's not a ticket in the house over $100 right now. Plenty of seats available because tickets just went on sale. Jimmy Failla coming to the Morrison Center Saturday, February 27th. We will have tickets to give away. All right. If you travel Highway 55 between, if you go past Highway, if you travel the intersection of Banks Loman Road and Highway 55, I need your voice. I need your brain. I don't say I do it regularly. I do it maybe 2-3 times a year. That's not a lot. You know, and I have the benefit of being involved in traffic, having traffic reports. So if I'm going up to Cascade, if I'm going up to McCall or whatever, like, okay, am I going 55 or am I going 95? How am I getting up there? A number of you don't have a choice. You go to Banks, you go to Garden Valley on a regular basis, 208-336-3700. If you live in Boise County, I want your brains, 208-336-3700. 50,000 watt AM, 100,000 watt FM blazes right into Boise County. People feel strongly about the traffic. People feel strongly about Highway 55. Maybe not so much on a Tuesday when school's in session, but people are definitely passionate about Highway 55 on a Friday when they're on it. Justin, Nampa, listening on 93.1 KBOI FM. Justin?
4: Yes, sir.
25: All right, Justin. How often would you say a week or a month you travel that stretch of road?
4: Depends on the jobs we're doing, but I work up there regularly, and it could be twice a week to twice a month.
25: All right. Can they get away with a stop sign at 55 in Banks Loman?
4: Nah, the light's great. My comment was that if we improve the road, I don't know if you're a skier, it likens you to putting a quad chair in. It just makes it so many people go someplace that is already overcrowded. The road's going to ruin it for everybody if we make a big road out of it.
25: Okay, so just have the stop sign widen it a little bit, but not too much?
4: Well, I don't know. If we put a big highway like four lanes in there, it's going to make McCall awful. So I think we need to keep it as is and just put a nice road in and put a new bridge in.
25: Okay. All right. Then that's something that they want to do. They want to replace a couple of the bridges and look at different ideas on how to make this intersection better.
21: Thousands travel through the intersection of Highway 55 and Banks Lomond Road each year, and the Idaho Transportation Department is inviting them to provide input on proposed improvements to the crossway. According to the Idaho Press, the department is hosting multiple in-person opportunities to learn about and discuss the plans, which include widening the intersection to improve safety and mobility, replacing two bridges, and installing a permanent traffic signal. A temporary traffic signal was installed at the busy intersection in spring of 2025 to reduce congestion. Previously, the intersection was partially controlled with a stop sign at Banks Lomond Road, while traffic flowed freely north and south on the highway, often creating long waits for drivers to find a gap in traffic and turn onto the highway. Project information and plans are now available online at itd.idaho.gov.
25: Ian in Twin Falls messages in and says, for someone who's in Crouch probably once a month doing service work, the traffic light is a godsend. Don't know how many times I've gotten stuck trying to get on 55 headed home and would sit there at the stop sign because it's 4:30, 5 o'clock in the afternoon, and it's just a parade of traffic coming from both directions. So it seems like the people in Crouch definitely want a stop sign. The people on 55 probably don't. Meanwhile, you got people burning a whole lot of it. You could probably turn your car off. Wait that long. Then start it up by the time you see a break in traffic. Be involved in the changes going on if you're able to. Go to Idaho Transportation Department and find out when the meetings are. You got one this week, got one next week in the area. When we come back, the Greenbelt murder suspect is, quote unquote, dangerously mentally ill.
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13: 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So working on a crash at eastbound Fairview and 27th Street. Emergency crews on the scene. Left lane is blocked there. Just got a report of an accident on the eastbound I-84 ramp to Vista. The left lane is blocked in that area. Outbound connector plan on hitting the brakes just after the Curtis interchange. Really slow traffic from there through the Flying Y. Westbound I-84, the slowdown start just after the Broadway exit, then really heavy in through the merge. Got some slowing around the Eagle and Garrity interchanges. And don't forget, Eustick between South Florida and Lake Avenue in Caldwell closed until Friday, so crews can relocate a gas line for Intermountain Gas.
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13: From the CBS 2 Weather Center, we'll have a few more clouds tomorrow with highs in the upper 90s. Then temperatures start to cool as we work our way toward the end of the week. Thursday, partly cloudy and low 90s. We'll drop to the mid to upper 80s Friday and Saturday. By Sunday, highs may only be in the upper 70s.
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1: This time yesterday, we were talking about Lindsey Clancy and talking with moms, women who have gone through pregnancies and feelings they had, and whether or not they believe the story that they've heard in the news about somebody hearing voices and having that stem from postpartum psychosis. Again, in that story, no one's questioning whether or not the woman killed anyone. They're saying that the woman isn't criminally responsible because here in Idaho, we got a guy who thought that people on scooters were out to get him. And that's why one day he took somebody off of a scooter and stabbed them to death, facing first-degree murder. If convicted, could spend the rest of his life in prison or even the death penalty. And I know there's a lot of people out there that don't like the existence of the death penalty. This guy, to me, has so far not done anything to change my mind after being labeled dangerously mentally ill. Again, not being punished for being mentally ill, because there's a number of people who are mentally ill out there. If you have mental issues, you shouldn't be in jail because of it. If your actions lead you to harm other people, that's where you earn jail. That's where the whole jail is really, that got to remove you from everyone else. And if you kill somebody, well, maybe we don't have a need for you. One of the things I'm trying to wrestle with in myself, in this guy is had a manic mental episode. Maybe it's because of drugs. Maybe it's because he hit his head. Maybe I'm at a point now where I kind of don't care, because his actions are on trial. Whether or not he knows what's going on at this point, there are people who represent him who know. They are advocating for his life. Do I personally care whether or not this guy knows what's going on around him? No. That's what his lawyer's for. How do we deal with people like this? There are people who don't have a grip on reality. The decision has been made to commit Ross Wardlaw. Health and Welfare, according to the Idaho Statesman, ordered to evaluate Ross Wardlaw's mental health condition after his public defender raised concerns of a competency issue. Determined that he is dangerously mentally ill. Someone designated like this presents, quote, a substantial risk of physical harm to other persons as manifested by evidence of homicidal or other violent behavior. Dangerous to such a degree that a maximum security treatment setting is required.
2: According to our TV partners at CBS2, the man accused of killing Jordan Harpst on the Boise River Greenbelt in July was in court via Zoom for a hearing following a mental competency evaluation. The evaluation found that Ross Wardlaw, the accused killer, is not mentally competent enough to stand trial at this time. The judge referring the sections of the evaluation said that it found Wardlaw was dangerously mentally ill and is unable to make decisions about his own treatment at this time. Idaho does not recognize an insanity plea, but defendants are required to be competent enough to understand the charges against them before going to trial. Wardlaw's defense attorney argued that he should immediately be committed

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6: Hey, Reverend Chris. 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
10: This is a Fox News alert. I'm Tom Rigotti. Country music legend Dolly Parton has died. Multi-Grammy winner and actress, known for her flashy style and later her humanitarian work, spent decades in the public eye. Fox's Tanja J. Powers has more on Dolly's life.
11: Born the fourth of 12 children in 1946, Parton was a pioneer for women in country music. Her biggest hits include 9 to 5, Jolene, Here You Come Again, and I Will Always Love You. She was inducted into the Country Music and Rock and Roll Halls of Fame, won multiple Grammys, was awarded the National Medal of Arts, and received the Recording Academy's Lifetime Achievement Award.
10: Parton had been struggling with her health, which

0: 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Only Crowns, 208-996-1950. Going to hit some slowdowns on the outbound connector on the Curtis Interchange, then really sluggish through the Y. Westbound 94, heavy and slow from Vista through the merge. Pretty busy from the Y through the 5 mile overpass. Got some slowing around the Eagle Interchange. Busy from Black Cap through the Garrity exit. The east side is Shoreline Drive, closed at Americana Boulevard for signal light installation till late September, and Main Street closed between 27th Street and Whitewater Park Boulevard for sewer line work until Monday, September 7th.
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0: From the CBS 2 Weather Center, big changes in store for us later this week. Tomorrow we'll have another warm day with partly cloudy skies. Highs around 97. We'll drop to the low 90s on Thursday. Friday and Saturday, temperatures will be in the mid to upper 80s with a slight chance of scattered showers.
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6: Should we put the mentally ill to death? Should we put someone... the mentally ill who have committed crimes. Sorry. Thank you, Sophie.
7: You can't just stop there. We've had this conversation. You can't just... Context, Nate.
6: Should we put the dangerously mentally ill people who are on trial for first-degree murder to death? They may not have a full grasp of reality. They might think weird things. They might hear voices. They might think people on scooters are out to get them. They might, you know what? They might have done so many drugs once upon a time, they've lost all grip on reality because the drugs over time, kids, again, don't do drugs. Because the drugs have permanently damaged their brain. Should the state stop their heart? Or is that cruel? Much like stabbing somebody multiple times on the greenbelt is cruel. Is it cruel for the government, for us, for we the people, to exact such a penalty? Talking about the greenbelt murderer, and the argument, there are people that have a problem with putting the mentally ill to death if found guilty of a crime. Some people have a developmental issue. They're infantile. They haven't matured past a certain age, and they don't have a full grasp of right or wrong, or they think people are cartoony. In that, you know, if you just, you know, if you punch somebody, there's going to be sound effects and actual stars and a weird sound, much like a cartoon. Or if you kill them, they're just going to respawn like a video game character. They actually don't have the grasp, but you know, if you do this, you will stop their heart and they are dead permanently. They're never coming back. Some think it's cruel to put a person like this to death. I'm not one of those people. Because I don't want to put them to death just because they're nuts. I don't want to put them to death just because, you know, they woke up one day. No, that's not why. I want to put them to death because they may have stabbed someone multiple times. And there are other people who are recreating on that area who had no idea they cheated death, but one person didn't. Their actions is what led them, in my opinion, to where they are now. Court, being held, being removed from society. And then there's the other part. There's the punishment part. 208-336-3700. #670 on your Verizon wireless phone. 1-800-529-KBY. And I'll say this. I think it actually does depend on the developmental issue. I think it does depend on the mental deficiency wrong with the person. There are a number of people that don't feel bad about people who have type 2 diabetes because, well, that's the diabetes you earn. They feel bad about people with type 1 diabetes because that's the diabetes you're born with. This guy earned his mental illness, allegedly, by drug use. Hard to feel bad, hard to feel sorry for somebody like that because everybody knows, don't do drugs. This guy did drugs, did a lot of drugs. Did too many drugs, may have permanently damaged his mind. Sucks. But he did them. Randy, Boise, listening on 670 AM. Go ahead, Randy.
8: I guess two quick ones. First of all, the whole idea of killing people. You got a guy in prison in our jail right now, killed at least five, one of them in prison. He admits to 50-some. And you got people out there trying to keep him alive.
6: Sure, they got the billboards. I pass a billboard every day.
8: And he's not even insane. But you got to go, let me, quick history. Early 1950s, U.S. Supreme Court says you cannot lock up people against their will. You have to solve that problem before anybody has permission to lock anybody up. Right now, federally, they're out in a heartbeat because they opened all the sanitariums years ago because it was found it was illegal to lock people up without their permission, whether or not they were capable of giving their permission. So that's a bigger problem that the locals, they might want to execute, at least try him for life, but the courts are not going to allow that to happen because he's incapable of giving permission. The whole mental thing, all the mental hospitals open, everybody on the homeless problem that you're not talking about today is a linkage to all of this.
6: I was getting there, Randy.
8: Yeah, I didn't imagine that you weren't, but saying it's all connected. You can't even solve the homeless problem by locking people up, let alone killing them.
6: Again, you don't want to just lock them up for being homeless, right? I mean, that's...
8: No, contain them. Contain them in a safe place with, plumbing and shelter. But you don't let them loose on the street.
6: And I also want to say, you would think, like, here's the thing. Here's the weird thing that you and I have to warm ourselves up to. You would think that in that facility, there would be. You talk about the benefits of jail, right? The benefits of the correctional institute, whether it's jail or prison. That there's plumbing, there's medical, there's food, there's bed, there's a shelter, and somehow there's also drugs.
8: Separate problem.
6: Well, yeah. But I mean, if it's drugs that made them mentally ill, to put them in a building where they have drugs, because people use nature's coin purse or nature's keister, and they bring the drugs in, or they just pay people a whole lot of money. For those of you that don't want to get too graphic with it, that the reality is there's contraband in every prison in America. Did I lose you?
8: Well, no, I'm saying, what's the scrotum? What is it, the term? The oriental drug that they sell in the drugstores, and kids have died of it, and they can't, and there's still people arguing that it ought to be kept available in a drugstore.
6: Oh, kratom.
8: It's all over the place. Kratom, yeah.
6: Yeah, well, there's the natural stuff, and then there's the, gas station heroin. 708.
8: I mean,
6: that's what it is.
8: The community,
6: yeah.
8: To agree on that. kids are dying and you can't get them to agree to take that drug out of the drugstore.
6: Oh, they want to take the 708 out, not the natural stuff.
8: All of it. I don't think they can. First of all, the kids don't care which one it is. Second of all, whether one does or not, and you're going to make one legal, it's like keeping kids not.
6: No, they actually do care. They actually do care. Sorry, they actually do care. That's you, Randy, sometimes you're correct and you're onto something, and sometimes you need to be corrected. But Randy, I'm not cutting you off yet. You're not done yet. You ready? Would you pay to bring back the sanitariums?
8: Of course, you're paying for it anyway. The homeless problem is a lot more expensive than what we're talking about.
6: Well, we're talking about murder. We're talking about murder. I don't want to lock people up for being homeless. I don't want to do that. But there are people who are out there. There are people who are among us who are dangerously insane. They don't have a grip on reality. Chris, Idaho City, listening on 670 AM. Go ahead, Chris.
9: Yes, I was just to make it simple. I have a family member who has dementia, Alzheimer's, and I found it upon my responsibility, since I'm the only child, to take care of her. If she were to go to a store and steal, if she were to go up to someone's car and break it, if she were to go and do things, she would be held responsible. It's my fault that and that I failed her. And if she had no family, then call it the government's fault. If the government is supposed to be taking care of these people, supposedly, it's their fault. So if we can't, as a society or family, take care of our people who have mental problems, no matter what the level, it falls upon those people, because they're going to continue to harm others if there are no repercussions.
6: Not everybody has family like you.
9: I know. I don't have family either. Whenever she's gone, it's me.
6: Did you choose, or did somebody make you?
9: God made me, because
6: bottom line is you chose, right? If
9: there was no one, and people want to blame the government and say they should have these institutions and stuff, there should be repercussions. There needs to be repercussions no matter what.
6: Okay. I don't know what this guy's whole family history is. I don't know.
9: I haven't even heard the whole story, but it just made me think of the lesser crimes. Think of the lesser crimes. If they have lesser crimes, do they just get away with it because they're crazy? No.
6: No.
9: Ultimate crimes should have ultimate penalties as well.
6: So would you, this person doesn't have a grip on reality, would you put them to death?
9: Yes. If they kill somebody else, there's obviously no one there to guide them. There's no one there. What are the guardrails?
6: Appreciate the call. 208-336-3700, #670 on your Verizon Wireless phone, 1-800-529-KBOI. 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If you're one of those people, I'll give you the mental, if you're fighting and dealing with mental health on a daily basis. 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He thought people on scooters were out to get him and stabbed and killed one. For those people that want to fight against the death penalty, the best tactic they have is to just delay.
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0: 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Slow trying to get out of downtown Boise on the connector right now. Plan on hitting the brakes just after Chinded Boulevard, then really sluggish through the Flying Y. Westbound 94, the really heavy slow stuff starts at the Vista interchange, then continues very slow all the way through that merge point. Heavy from the Y to 5 Mile, busy around the Eagle exit, slow stuff from 10 Mile through the Garrity interchange. Majestic Road between South Florida and Lake Avenue and Caldwell closed till Friday so crews can relocate a gas line for Intermountain Gas. And the east side is Shoreline Drive closed at Americana Boulevard for signal light installation till late September.
1: Weather from the CBS 2 Weather Center.
0: From the CBS 2 Weather Center, another warm day tomorrow with highs in the upper 90s under partly cloudy skies. Clouds stick around on Thursday with highs in the low 90s. Could see some scattered showers Friday and Saturday with highs falling to the 80s. Sunday's highs may only be in the upper 70s.
6: Right now, 101 degrees in downtown Boise. 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Does anybody have any reservations about stopping his heart if he earns the death penalty after he's found guilty?
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0: This is the voice of the Treasure Valley. It's your talk show. 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
1: Get a message. Text messages are fascinating because a number of you drop a sentence and I don't know which tone you wrote it in or how you want me to read it. So I try to read everything down the middle. But when a number of you text in, I can read your other texts, so I get kind of a flavor of who you are as a person. I get a text message here that says, killing never solved anything, whether it was due to a crime or the state doing it. Okay. The death penalty removes someone who is a threat to others. Now, that removes them from jail, it removes them from society, it removes them from this plane. Does it solve mental illness? No, it does not. The death penalty isn't supposed to solve mental illness. The death penalty is supposed to punish the person who took someone else's life. And in doing so, you would hope, would send a message to other people who thought about killing other people. The penalty for doing that, if or when you're caught, is death. Regardless of what you try to hide behind. Because everybody's got an exception. Right? There's a lady right now who says, well, I did the crime, but I shouldn't be criminally responsible because I was going through a mental thing at the time. I was temporarily crazy. Well, again, one would argue that anyone who has taken somebody else's life has been to some degree nuts. Aaron, jackpot, go for it.
2: No, Nate, I completely agree with you. It's like comedian Ron White pointed this out. So like, oh, they're mentally unfit. They're too mentally stupid to understand what's about to happen to them on death row. Great. Tell them you're taking them out for ice cream. Hey, prisoner on death row, want some ice cream? Ice cream, ice cream. Where's the ice cream? Oh, it's in this little needle. We're going to inject it into your veins. Sorry, did you unalive somebody? Yes or no? If the answer is yes, I don't care if the voices in your head told you to do it. I don't care if it was post-traumatic stress disorder. If you did it, you did it. You know.
1: Appreciate the call, Aaron. Appreciate it. I'm up on a break, man. Appreciate it. Glad you're picking us up down there in Jackpot. 208-336-3700. #670 on your Verizon Wireless phone. 1-800-529-KBOI. And for those of you who are against the death penalty, the lines are open to you as well. Because if this person is found guilty of taking another person's life, why should theirs be spared at all?
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3: From Tennessee to eternity, I'm John Saucier, Fox News. As we remember a global music icon and humanitarian, Dolly Parton, who has passed away at the age of 80, Fox's Alexis McAdams has more.
4: Tributes are pouring in for Dolly Parton as President Trump orders American flags nationwide to be lowered to half staff for 1 week, honoring the country music legend whose legacy is far more than just her music.
5: Rest in peace, Aunt Dolly, Aunt Granny, Gigi. May God bless Dolly Parton, and may God bless you all. She will always love you.
4: Dolly Parton, the country music superstar who became an American icon, was 80 years old. Parton's nephew says she will never be forgotten.
5: Dolly called me and said she wants to rest in a beautiful bed of plush cotton because after a life wearing heavy rhinestones, she finally deserves to be comfortable and have some rest.
4: Dolly was one of 12 kids who grew up in a one-room cabin up in the Smoky Mountains.
3: Dolly had been struggling with health issues recently. It forced her to cancel her residency in Las Vegas earlier this year. At Dolly's request, a small private service will be held for immediate family. Reaction is coming in from the country music world tonight. Singer Lee Greenwood on the Fox News Channel says,
6: "The entertainment business will never have another Dolly Parton, and we miss her terribly. I'm heartbroken. I'm almost without words. And God, Dolly, we're sure going to miss you."
3: Singer-songwriter Dominic Lane remembering meeting Dolly Parton for the first time on Fox's The Story.
7: "Nobody knew who she was, and I thought, wow, she's not only beautiful, but she's so talented. 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
3: Singer Sheryl Crow posting this: "There's a hole in the universe and there will never be anyone like Dolly Parton. Dolly Parton dead at the age of 80. 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
3: Canada is striking back in an escalating trade war with the United States. Fox's Jared Halpern with more from the White House.
13: Canadian officials say they're slapping 15 to 50% tariffs on American steel, dairy, seafood, clothing, and cosmetics, totaling about $20 billion worth of goods. The move is a response to President Trump hiking tariffs on dozens of Canadian products after trade talks stalled over the weekend.
14: And I believe strongly that once they finish this next round of negotiations, or whatever you want to call it, that America will certainly be the better for it, and that our farmers and ranchers will benefit the most.
13: Agriculture Secretary Brooke Rollins is defending President Trump's tariff agenda, arguing Canada has treated American dairy farmers unfairly.
3: Immigration and Customs Enforcement reporting a rise in arrests for the month of July. Fox's Gernal Scott has a look at some of the numbers.
15: The nearly 50,000 arrests reported by ICE last month is said to be the highest number reported since President Trump began his second term in January 2025. ICE recorded 43,000 arrests in June, meaning July's numbers were about 15% better. ICE began this year with high-profile enforcement operations in Minnesota and other states. While the agency says it has toned down that kind of presence, they say its mass deportation effort continues to be effective in spite of public protests in many cities against agents being there. Gernal Scott, Fox News.
3: And the Trump administration says the Kennedy Center may need to be torn down if the president's name is not allowed on the building. The Kennedy Center's board argues without prominent recognition of President Trump, donors will not contribute to the Performing Arts Center and will fall into a financial and structural death spiral. This argument made in a court filing is part of a case that forced the removal of President Trump's name from the building's facade. In New York City, I'm John Saucier, and this is Fox News.
0: KBOI traffic.
2: Pretty busy for the Tuesday afternoon commute. I'm seeing a lot of slowdowns on northbound Broadway approaching Front Street. On Front, you got some really heavy slow traffic from Broadway to 9th. Really slow conditions on the outbound connector starting just after Chinded Boulevard. Continues very sluggish all the way through the Y. Westbound I-84 hitting the brakes around the Vista interchange. Really slow traffic in through that merge point. Heavy around the Eagle exit. Still pretty busy from 10 miles through the Garrity interchange. Canada closed between Floating Feather and Highway 44 for underground sewer and water line work till mid-October. And Locust Grove still closed between Amity and Lake Hazel for underground utility work. Should be reopened by October 16th.
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2: From the CBS 2 Weather Center, we'll have a few more clouds tomorrow with highs in the upper 90s. Then temperatures start to cool as we work our way toward the end of the week. Thursday, partly cloudy and low 90s. We'll drop to the mid to upper 80s Friday and Saturday. By Sunday, highs may only be in the upper 70s.
19: A career spanning some 60 years, Dolly Parton died peacefully at age 80 after a series of undisclosed health problems.
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0: This is the Nate Shellman Show. 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
3: Oh. That just stinks. That's all. And then you make that choice. All right, you know what? Rather than just mourn Dolly, celebrate Dolly. Look at, I mean, look at all the fun stuff she's done. Look at all the great stuff she's done. Set that as an example to people. We can't talk about that the whole time because we have other stuff going on here around us. Yesterday, talked a lot about the postpartum mom who killed her kids and blamed it on her postpartum psychosis. No, okay, we got a guy here in town who pulled somebody off of a scooter because he thought everybody on a scooter was out to get him. And now he's dangerously, I just want to make sure I get the quote right, dangerously mentally ill. Not just mentally, dangerously mentally ill. Allegedly killed a guy. Admitted to it. And you know what? Even I get tired of talking to everybody else who agrees with me. So at this time, I want somebody to tell me why we shouldn't put him to death. Why shouldn't this guy get a needle in the arm? Why shouldn't he get a bullet in the heart? Why shouldn't he find the short end of a rope? Why shouldn't this guy be put to death? 208-336-3700. I'll wait. Maybe I'm dead inside. Maybe it's because I'm a really, really, really bad Catholic.
4: And I don't have a problem with the death penalty. I don't want to put this guy to death because he's in my way. I don't want to put this guy to death because, it's just a burden on society. No, I want to put this guy to death because he killed somebody. That's why. Also, I kind of feel that way about a number of people who kill other people, murder other people. Kind of feel the same. But for those of you that are so anti-death penalty, why don't you go ahead and stop texting and stop emailing? Go ahead, call the station. Just call in. The phone lines are live. It's right here. I can see it. I don't want anyone calling in who wants this person put to death. No, no. I only want the people that say, no, we shouldn't do this. Death penalty's wrong. Where are you now? Trying to make this place as safe as possible. Do I wish we could fix mental illness? Sure I do. Do we tell people all the time not to do drugs? Sure we do. Do people do drugs? Yes they do. Do we want state-funded drug rehab centers? Do we want to spend more money as a society to take care of people who made bad choices so they don't get to a point where they are homicidal, where they lose touch of reality and think that people on scooters are their mortal enemy? Most people aren't dangerously mentally ill. Again, here at 15th and Bannock, we see a number of the great unwashed walk by. See a number of people. Sometimes they sit right on our parking garage. Sometimes they're in our parking garage. Sometimes they talk to us. Sometimes they talk to the shrubbery. Sometimes they got a happy tune in their head. And I know it's in their head because they don't have headphones or earbuds in. They're just singing a happy tune. Or sometimes they're really mad. Sometimes they're just yelling at every single car that passes by. Yelling. And it's entertaining for a little bit. But ultimately, at the end of the day, could I look at that person and say, you need help? Sure. Do I know what help they need? Nope. I have no idea what's wrong with them. Or maybe they actually know every single car that goes by and I'm the idiot. But right now, I only want someone to call in who doesn't think it's a good idea, is completely against putting the alleged Greenbelt murderer to death. Because he's not competent. Because he may have done so many drugs in his past that he lost permanent grip on reality. 208-336-3700. I'm begging to hear the reason. I want to know now what the billboard is going to be 4 years from now. That's what it is. I'm also kind of, I guess, fascinated by the anti-death penalty people. Don't text. Call. Don't text. Call. I get a text message that says, I don't think we should put him, well, I don't think so because God has a plan for him, but he can be in jail for a long time. 208-336-3700. What if God's plan was to have him get the death penalty? I know, we'd have to ask God, right? And God's not going to, you know, tell us directly. 208-336-3700. #670 on your Verizon Wireless phone, 1-800-529-KBOI. I only want to talk to somebody. I'm only going to do this one more segment, I promise you. Somebody will call in. There's always somebody who's against the death penalty. And I want to clear the lines of everybody that thinks, I think it's okay to put him to death. Crazy or not, he killed someone, allegedly. I have to keep on saying allegedly. There are people that have an issue with putting the mentally ill to death because, well, they're mentally ill. They're not in touch with reality. A lot of people aren't. That doesn't mean they kill people. James Texan. And said,
21: you're going to have to censor this one. I was not expecting that follow-up.
4: James texts in and says, bro, you're asking a question that is, for a Christian, a dilemma. Because it is against our natural being. No, James, just yours. No, don't speak for me. But, screw him. James didn't use the screw word. He used another word. Which is something that occurs commonly in prison.
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2: 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Got some really slow stuff still downtown Boise, northbound Broadway approaching Front Street. Once you get on to Front, seeing some really slow traffic from Broadway through 9th. Heavy and slow on the outbound connector. Curtis through the Flying Y, westbound 94. Still big delays from Vista through the merge. Got some slowing around the Eagle exit. Pretty busy from through the Garrity Interchange.
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2: From the CBS 2 Weather Center, big changes in store for us later this week. Tomorrow we'll have another warm day with partly cloudy skies, highs around 97. We'll drop to the low 90s on Thursday. Friday and Saturday, temperatures will be in the mid to upper 80s with a slight chance of scattered showers.
4: 100 now in downtown Boise. I don't also, by the way, James, I don't want to speak for every single Christian. I think there are a number of Christians that are in favor of the death penalty. We don't like it. We don't love it, but it's earned. It's earned. You don't have to celebrate it. You don't have to spike the ball. You don't have to yell at the person or their family or any of that. Nope. But James, if you're against the death penalty, if you are against the death penalty for Ross Wardlaw, because he is incompetent, he is dangerously mentally ill, he does not know what is going on around him, if you're against the death penalty for him, if 208-336-3700, I'd like to know why.
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1: Paul texts in and says, I thought we moved the firing squad as preferred choice of execution. Eye for an eye, baby. Dude's got to go, and so does the chick that killed her kids. And I don't mean death row for 50 years. I'm tired of footing the bill. These people have it pretty good for getting locked up. Personal video game players, personal TV, cable, music players, movies, three meals a day. A lot of them weren't that bad. Some better than others. The idea that, and I get some people think philosophically, and I like to talk to those people. Because, you know what? It's hard to imagine somebody being so heinous. It's hard to imagine somebody being so lost. A lot of people don't feel comfortable with being a part of a state, being a part of a government where we can take someone's life as punishment, but we don't do it for everyone. We do it when earned. And the way you earn that, first and foremost, is by taking somebody else's life. Not by being from a lesser economic bracket, but by committing murder. Everything else is a distraction from that. News coming up next.
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0: From Broadway to 9th, very busy conditions on the outbound connector, Curtis through the Flying Y. Westbound I-84, the slowdown starts just after the Vista exit, then really slow in through that merge point. Heavy traffic, Meridian Road through the Garrity Interchange. Eustick Road between South Florida and Lake Avenue and Caldwell is closed until Friday, so crews can relocate a gas line for Intermountain Gas.
1: Weather from the CBS 2 Weather Center.
0: From the CBS 2 Weather Center, another warm day tomorrow with highs in the upper 90s under partly cloudy skies. Clouds stick around on Thursday with highs in the low 90s. Could see some scattered showers Friday and Saturday with highs falling to the 80s. Sunday's highs may only be in the upper 70s.
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3: Also, public service note, if you are running for office, don't send us the poll that you took, that you paid for, showing how well you're doing. Not once in covering news, in doing this job, has any candidate's campaign ever released a poll showing them losing. Throwing that out there. Or some positive. The polls that are done by campaigns to me are almost damaged goods. Hey, we paid for a poll that shows we're doing great. Hey, we paid for a poll that says we have a chance. Okay. All right. Okay, pollsters. All right, campaigns. Got it. All right. Have a seat for a second. All I need is five people right now. All I need is five. Five of you. 208-336-3700. I have a general election question, and you're going to answer it. I'm not asking you how you are voting. I will ask you about one candidate. And everybody in Idaho is going to vote on this candidate. So, 208-336-3700. Yeah, just a simple poll. I don't want to put it up on the daily poll on KBY.com, brought to you by Lock, Stock, and Barrel. No, I just want to keep this to one segment. Just one, five callers, that's it. It's not a sample size. It's not even scientific. And no, not everyone is going to have a chance to win something. But I guarantee you, it literally will only take 30 seconds of your time. So if you plan on voting on November 3rd, I said, if you are planning on voting on November 3rd.
4: There's an election November 3rd.
3: Thank you for working that up right as you're answering calls. Thank you so much. Usually when I say November 3rd, I'm like, okay, that's where's Sophie? Oh, she's doing her job. 208-336-3700. I'm going to ask people when all the lines are filled. 208-336-3700, and the kicker line is 208-336-3711. I have two lines left. Two lines left for this. This is a general election question. I don't care if you're Democrat, Republican, or other. Everyone is voting on this race. So automatically, I'm telling you, it's not a congressional race. It's not a House of Representatives race. All right? There you go. Dave. Nampa. Dave?
5: Yeah.
3: Who is going to win the Idaho Senate race? Jim Risch or Todd Achilles?
5: Jim Risch.
3: Jim Risch. Thank you very much. Do I get points for having you off in less than 30 seconds? Do I get points for that? Okay, good. Scott, Boise. Scott?
6: Yep.
3: Same question. Who wins, Risch or Achilles?
6: Risch.
3: All right. Thank you very much. Mike, Nampa. Who wins, Risch or Achilles?
7: Risch.
3: All right. Let's go to, who's that? Diane. Nampa.
8: Yep. Risch.
3: Rish. All right, that's four. That's four. I have one more. I have one more line open. I said five. I don't like it when I hit 208-336-3700. That's the number to call. Don't text in. Did somebody text Rish? Spell his name right. Again, I'm not asking you who you're voting for. I'm asking you, who do you think's going to win? Because there are polls out there, and we're not going to know until after. And then we go back, and it's always fun to weigh the outcome versus the polling that happens. It's August, by the way, in case you haven't looked at a calendar lately. Yeah. Next week, we will be 2 months from Election Day. Is this Brett? Brett?
8: Yeah.
3: First of all, do you care about polls at all?
8: Not really. Like you said, most of them are wrong.
3: I mean, state polls. I get told repeatedly by people running for office. I get told repeatedly by people who are in the know how difficult Idaho is to poll because there are, depending on who you ask, three or four different Idahos. All right, you got Eastern Idaho. Then you got us here in the Treasure Valley. Then you got Northern Idaho. And then I don't know which category Twin Falls fits in, but they technically are a city. So, and just trying to find everybody else, trying to find the flavor, trying to find the ethos and pathos behind all four of those different Idahos. Which one are you? Are you Treasure Valley or are you Eastern? Where are you?
8: Meridian.
3: Okay, so you're Treasure Valley. All right. Who wins, Rish or Achilles?
8: Rish.
3: Okay. How long did you actually think about it?
8: Not honest. Very long.
3: What's that?
8: Not very long. Not long at all.
3: Okay, got it. Appreciate the call. Thank you, Brett. So, maybe I should throw out a press release after this saying 100% of KBOI listeners polled believe one outcome is going to happen. Now, that's some people say, oh, well, you're endorsing. No, I'm not. I just did the exercise live. I did it live. It's 5:39. If you need to be there at 5:38, you're late. Now it's 5:40 because that's how a clock works. Just to prove I'm live. The polls give us a snapshot for a moment. Now, I could say this is a conservative base. I could say most of this audience leans conservative, leans Republican. So is it accurate to say that I kept liberals or I kept independents or I kept progressives from calling into this program? No. Because I could ask the same question in a different way. And I need one person to test this on. Not you. Although you have no idea where my head's at right now.
4: I literally don't. Right before we came into this break, he goes, hey, I'm doing something we didn't talk about. And I was like, all right.
3: Yep. Didn't script this one. Because I see messaging. I need one willing participant to call in and be a guinea pig. And every once in a while, because I know inevitably somebody will ask to be interviewed, or maybe they won't. I don't keep anybody from being interviewed. Normally, I interview everybody that wants to be interviewed. News Talk KBY, you're on the air. Don't swear.
9: I'll be the guinea pig.
3: Good. I'm going to call you. What would be a good name for a guinea pig?
9: Old fat guy.
3: Okay, we're naming guinea pigs like racehorses.
4: That's a horrible name for a guinea pig.
3: I think it's awesome.
4: I was going to choose like Speckles or something.
3: No, what's the name of your guinea pig? Old fat guy. Look how cute old fat guy is. Old fat guy's adorable. Now I just picture you eating lettuce. Thank you. Hey, old fat guy, is it right or wrong to consider age when hiring someone?
9: Depends on the job.
3: I'm looking for a right or wrong. Not maybe. Is it right or wrong to consider age when hiring someone?
9: I'm going to say wrong.
3: Okay. Do you consider age when you vote?
9: No.
3: Okay, that one is actually on you, so, and you paused way too damn long.
9: Well, you got to think about it.
3: Okay.
9: No, it's not.
3: Okay. So it's wrong to consider age when hiring someone. You don't consider age when voting.
9: I don't.
3: Okay. I appreciate the call, fat old guy.
9: And the only reason Rich is going to win is because... Hold on. Everybody.
3: Why is the guinea pig talking? Why did the damn guinea... I didn't tell the guinea pig to talk. Why
4: you named it. That was your first problem.
3: I didn't name it. It named it.
9: Everybody in Idaho just votes Republican.
3: Nah, not all the time.
9: Nobody does the research.
3: Not all the time.
9: Generally.
3: Sure, but there are areas where Republicans don't win.
9: And even in... This was years... I've been listening to you for a long time. Years ago when... what's her name? That one superintendent. I don't remember her name. She was my kid's school teacher in school.
3: Okay.
9: And the one that didn't vote for, I don't know, 13 times or whatever. Anyways, that doesn't matter. And you made the comment that she was going to win... because she was a Republican.
3: Actually, I think the direct quote, I know who you're talking about, by the way.
9: Nice lady.
3: Her name escapes me.
9: And me too.
3: Yeah.
9: She's teaching kindergarten now out on the airbase in Mountain Home.
3: That's good. That's good. Sherry Ibarra. Sherry Ibarra was who I was talking about. I said the Republicans proved, just to prove that Republicans could vote anybody in the office, the Republicans voted a toaster into office. I think was actually the quote I said.
9: And I don't remember it like that.
3: Yeah, I do.
9: Either way.
3: I know, because I answered for it.
9: Okay.
3: Yeah.
9: Either way.
3: On air. Multiple times.
9: It's true that majority of the people in Idaho just go down and vote are, instead of doing the research on the candidates and voting, I'm not going to say correctly or wrong, but they just don't want to do the research.
3: Well, nobody wants to. Nobody wants to do their homework. They want other people to tell them how to vote. You're right on that. That's why we have a primary. So the other Republicans can, you know, run against each other if they want to. So for all the other campaigns that are out there, and for all the other campaign volunteers that are out there, and if there's any candidates listening out there, if you think this message isn't for you, it's for you. Don't send me your polling. Pretty please, with a cherry on top, do not send me your polling, because I guarantee you it's going to show that you're doing great. And that might not actually be the reality of your campaign.
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0: 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Still seeing some really slow stuff in downtown Boise on Front Street from Broadway to 9th. Outbound connector going to hit the brakes at Curtis, then really slow still through the Flying Y. Westbound I-4 heavy and slow from Orchard through the Merge. Really busy conditions, Meridian Road all the way through the Garrity exit. Also seeing some slow stuff on eastbound I-4 from Cloverdale through Maple Grove. No reports of any big problems that I can see. Can Ada close between between Floating Feather and Highway 44 for underground sewer and water line work till mid-October.
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0: From the CBS 2 Weather Center, we'll have a few more clouds tomorrow with highs in the upper 90s. Then temperatures start to cool as we work our way toward the end of the week. Thursday, partly cloudy and low 90s. We'll drop to the mid to upper 80s Friday and Saturday. By Sunday, highs may only be in the upper 70s.
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1: So yesterday, the Supreme Court said that the state's postal service can now ask for voter rolls for mail-in balloting. And now states are under the gun after the Supreme Court ruling to try to sue to block it, but good luck suing over a Supreme Court ruling. But the executive order on mail-in ballots stands.
2: The U.S. Supreme Court is letting an executive order on mail-in voting move forward without deciding at this point whether any implementation of the order would be legal. Instead, the court rules that an injunction should be lifted while the government appeals procedural rulings over states lacking standing to challenge the Trump order. More than 20 Democrat-led states and D.C. have argued the executive order infringes on their constitutional right to administer elections. However, there's more than one ongoing court fight, and the Supreme Court's ruling appears to leave the door open for more challenges, with time running out for any changes in mail-in voting ahead of the midterm elections. Lisa Brady, Fox News.
1: Are these states sending these ballots to a specific person, or are they sending it to the resident of an address? Is it legal or illegal to ask that state to make sure they are sending a ballot to an eligible voter? Not an ineligible voter, to the voter that's currently on the voter roll, not somebody who used to live there. 6-3 decision.
3: That was a 6-3 decision with Justices Sotomayor, Kagan, and Jackson in dissent. The court's conservative majority did not decide the legality of the order. Instead, it ruled states do not have the legal right to challenge it. The decision leaves room for additional court challenges that could further slow the order, and other similar cases have already been filed. The Postal Service laid out how it would implement the order last week, but time is running short to impose major changes, with some states beginning to send mail ballots to voters shortly. Now, 23 states have sued to block President Trump's executive order. California Governor Gavin Newsom says his state is prepared to sue the Trump administration again, and he calls this decision and the policy Orwellian.
1: It's a great word. Orwellian. It's kind of rich coming from a state like California. This is too much. This is overbearing. Asking a state to make sure that they're sending a ballot to an eligible voter? Is that how we're defining Orwellian now? Is that Big Brother? Listen, it's not hard to figure this out. States, you have rights to carry out your elections as you see fit. But the United States Postal Service is under the guidance of the federal government. Period. So if you want to utilize them to mail your ballots, you have to follow their rules. Don't like it? Kiss it. I don't know what to tell you. You can sue all you want. And that's also something that California is really good at. Suing.
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12: Hey, Reverend Chris. 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